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0: 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So what's the cost?
1: We begin by respectfully acknowledging the Wurundjeri people of the Eastern Kulin Nation, the traditional owners of the unceded land we're reporting from today. Welcome to Panorama, the flagship news and current affairs show at CIN. My name's Declan. Today I have Phoebe with me.
2: Hello.
1: Hello. Today we bring you the latest in-depth stories from right here in Melbourne, delivering news that actually matters to young Australians and our diverse community. From the CBD to the suburbs, we've got you covered. Panorama, Melbourne's news. So, Phoebe, how was your weekend? What did you get up to?
2: It was good. I feel like every week I blank out and I don't remember what I did. But I had a very good weekend and I spent Sunday at my favourite German restaurant.
1: Oh, nice. What did you do at the German restaurant? I know you would have eaten, but...
2: We get this platter of, like, it's all different, like, dishes. So it's, like, sausages and then mashed potato and then, like, oh, it's so good.
1: Sure, yeah, that would have been very nice and yummy. Tasty. Where, did you go there with anyone?
2: Yeah, I went with my partner. Both of us, parents live far away, so even though it was Father's Day, we were not able to see them. Sent them, you know, text and gave them a call. But we went to the German restaurant and then we went for a nice walk afterwards.
1: That's nice.
2: Yeah.
1: I'm sure you had a lot of fun. Did you get up to anything on Saturday?
2: I don't remember. No, I had some friends over for dinner, which...
1: Well, that would have been nice.
2: Yes, and they shared some very exciting news with me, so...
1: Oh.
2: Yeah.
1: Even better.
2: What about you? What did you get up to?
1: Oh, I didn't really get up too much. I was sick all weekend.
2: Oh.
1: Yeah.
2: Something going around.
1: Yeah, there was, and then my mum's now sick, so, yeah.
2: Oh, you passed it on to her. What a lovely gift.
1: Well, no, I was mid last week, I was sick, and then I sort of gave it to her, and then now she's not... She's getting a little bit better now, but still not too well, yeah. On today's program, we will talk about the extinction of the Tasmanian tiger. Its 70-year anniversary since the last one passed was yesterday. We will also hear from Uniting CEO Carol Jeffs about the call to greater support for children, young people and families before they reach crisis point. We'll also talk about the mushroom murderer Aaron Patterson, who's been found... has been funded Ozempic while in jail due to her not being able to do exercise. Now to Agatha is Dead Instincts. After this, we will be going to our Would You Rather. You're listening again to Panorama on SYN.

0: Now to our Would You Rather segment. Phoebe, would you like to tell everyone what it is?
1: Yes. Would you rather be able to speak to every human in every language or be able to talk to animals?
0: I don't know. What do you think, Phoebe?
1: I think animals would be more interesting, especially since translation exists between humans. I feel like I would do terrible things. I would I would go get the, like, pigeons to spy on people, you know?
0: Yeah. Yeah, I'd love to be able to talk to animals because I love animals. They're good fun and they're just great. They would be cool. And I think it'd be great to be able to talk to them and find out what they're thinking and stuff in their life and stuff, because you always talk to humans, but not to animals.
1: Is every time an animal makes a noise, it talking?
0: I don't know.
1: Because then, like, I think it would be really annoying to hear, like, dogs barking is already kind of annoying, but if you have a noisy dog in your, like, neighbor's yard and you just hear, like, them being like, dog, dog, dog, dog, dog, over and over again, you'd be like, whoa, that's too much.
0: Mm. Yeah, because my cousin's dog, him and his partner moved in together and they've got a dog, and the dog actually never barks and never has. He's a great dog. He's like a chocolate coloured dog with like white. He's a sheepdog. Yeah, he's great, and he gives good cuddles and kisses, and he actually has never barked, which is amazing, because I always thought all dogs have barked. Do you have any pets?
1: I have three cats that I left with my parents when I moved out, and I love them dearly, and I also have some chickens.
0: Oh, wow.
1: Chickens are awesome pets to have, especially because they give you eggs, but oh my lord, are they more work than I thought they would be, and they are not the smartest animals I've ever encountered.
0: Do you have them at your house?
1: No, I didn't bring them with me either. I'd love to have chickens again, but they, as I said, not very clever, and that makes them hard to keep alive.
0: Yeah. I'd love, like, an exotic animal, like, I don't know, a koala or a seal.
1: I really want sugar gliders. If I could get my exotic animal license and get pet sugar gliders, oh, I would love that.
0: Yeah. A fun fact, did you see on the news that apparently there was dolphins in the city along that river?
1: Really?
0: Yeah.
1: I didn't know dolphins. That. That's odd.
0: Apparently they would travelled from the beach or something. I don't know. It was confusing, but yeah.
1: I didn't see that.
0: Yeah, it was on the news and it was last week and they were going through along the big river.
1: Huh.
0: Dolphins, you could see them jumping past.
1: I grew up near the beach, so I have seen a fair few dolphins from that. But dolphins kind of scare me.
0: Okay.
1: I don't know. Aquatic animals, I really like them, but they kind of scare me. I don't like the texture, you know?
0: Yeah, I've never felt one.
1: Freaks me out. Barnacles as well really freak me out. I don't like them.
0: Are they a bit rough like rocks?
1: Yeah, but I just don't like looking at them. I don't know why.
0: They don't have the nicest look. They don't look...
1: Yeah. I try to be respectful and loving of all animals, but some of them I don't want to know about.
0: Fair enough, yeah. Do animals, like, live in barnacles?
1: The barnacle is like a shell creature.
0: Oh.
1: But I don't think that they're very big inside the shell. And also, they live on other animals, which freaks me out.
0: Okay, yeah. I'd love to have, like, a pet. Me and Mum are going to have to move soon, and I'm like, oh, we should get a place where we can have, like, a dog, because right now we've got all carpet. She's like, oh, I don't know, Declan, I don't know if you'll be looking after a dog all the time, or would it just be me having to do it? I'm like, probably you.
1: I had pet fish, which I highly recommend, but it becomes an expensive hobby. Like, once you start getting into, like, landscaping the fish tank and looking after it properly, and then buying, like, more exotic fish, like, it adds up. It becomes an expensive hobby. And more time-consuming than you would think.
0: Yeah, I've never thought of that, like, in fish. Do you know what pet I went through a stage where I really wanted an alpaca. An alpaca.
1: In your house?
0: Yeah.
1: In your house?
0: Yeah. I've always wanted an alpaca. Whereas, a little pig.
1: A little pig, a teacup pig. The little baby ones?
0: Oh, no.
1: Like a full size?
0: Yeah, full size.
1: Have you seen the guy who has a pet cow and he does cooking?
0: No.
1: Okay, I'll have to send it to you. It's beautiful.
0: Yeah, I'm sure, yeah. It'd be great fun to have like a farm animal.
1: Should we go to a song?
0: Yes. Now to Civic Video, Say It Out Loud. After that, we will go to Josh's story. You're listening to Panorama on Sin.

0: Now we are going to hear from Uniting CEO Carol Jeffs about the organisation's call for greater support for children, young people and families before they reach crisis point.
1: Families and children facing difficult circumstances can often struggle to access support before the challenges reach crisis point. Uniting is calling for greater investment in early support systems aimed at helping families earlier and providing children with the support they need before more serious problems develop. Joining us to discuss the importance of early intervention and what stronger support systems could mean for families and children is Uniting CEO Carol Jeffs. Carol, thanks for joining us. How are you?
2: I'm really well, thank you, and thank you for having me. I really appreciate the opportunity to talk to you.
1: Yes, we appreciate your time. So your election platform is calling for early support for children, young people and families before challenges reach crisis point. Why is investing earlier so important?
2: Yeah, thank you. Well, what we're noticing, Uniting is a large community services organisation and we provide support to families, children and people all across Victoria and Tasmania. And what we're noticing is that families are increasingly under pressure. We all know about the cost of living pressures, but we're seeing combinations of financial hardship, housing stress, often family violence, drug and alcohol pressures. And in our services, we're seeing that all come together at once too often. And what we think is that a lot of government services and funding often waits to people till people are really in crisis. And we think some earlier intervention would really, really help.
3: Carol, in your research for this matter, what kind of problems or what kind of people did you guys talk to that, you know, made you guys come to the conclusion that this needs to be, there needs to be a solution for this?
2: Yeah, sure. Well, we do. We run quite a lot of family services at Uniting. And what we're finding is, like, with all of the families that we are working with, around 80% of them, this is just an example, 80% of them tell us that there is family violence challenges as well as their other concerns about cost of living, parenting and child support, those kinds of things. So we've got lots of examples where families are coming to us with not just one or two issues, but maybe three or four or five issues. And we record that as we go in terms of capturing data and what that means for our services. So we ourselves at Uniting do things like we kind of think about what's some earlier interventions, what are some things that we could do to help families and young people out by intervening earlier. And we've captured some data just to say that, you know, parents appreciate that support from us and that, you know, I think around more than 90% of parents say they feel more confident about doing a better job with their parenting as a result of some of our services. So, yeah, I guess it's not a sort of standalone research piece. We're just seeing it in our everyday work.
1: Yeah, so one of your proposals is Family Wellbeing Connect. What would those family wellbeing connectors actually do for families and how could they help prevent challenges from escalating?
2: Yeah, so it's a great question, thank you. We've got five key election ideas for our platform leading into this election. Family Wellbeing Connect is one. Uniting runs about 100 different early learning services across Victoria and Tasmania and we think that a lot of parents are dropping their children to kinder, for example, and they also have lots of complex challenges. We think if there was someone there who that they could talk to and say, I'm having a little bit of trouble with my housing security or family violence or drug and alcohol support, all of the things that Uniting and other organisations provide, we think that would be a great preventative way. So we could actually get to the problems before they become a crisis for families and parents. So that's the Family Wellbeing Connect idea. It's about placing people in our kinders, essentially, who parents could talk to. Maybe even our early learning educators could spot problems early with children and families that they could direct people to services earlier. So that's that idea. It's a pretty simple one, but we think it could have a big impact on how families feel about their parenting task and provide them support earlier when it's needed.
3: And Carol, talking about parenting and taking care of the children, how could the Victorian kinship guarantee make for children and these kinship carers?
2: Yeah, so kinship care might be a familiar term to everybody, but Kinship care means where it's kind of like foster care, but the people doing the caring are often family, like kin or kith, which is like family, friends, often grandparents. And these people are kindly opening up their homes to family members. And the kinship carers, they're often older people, they might be grandparents, and it's challenging for them. I think, you know, parenting is a challenge. Also, if you're a young person, we know that that can be challenging working in families. So kinship carers find it really difficult sometimes. They do a great job. They look after children. They do all the things that parents would do, but sometimes they're not very well financially supported and they don't often have a lot of networks or connections to help them. So the kinship care guarantee is about providing the right level of funding and support and allowance for these people to do, you know, to be more confident and be more supported in their job. There's about 10,000 children in out-of-home care in Victoria, across Victoria, and some of those are in kinship care. So we think that those people providing the care just need a bit more support.
4: Yeah, and there's not only kinship care, but there's also short-term respite accommodation and whole of family support. Why is that so important for young people experiencing family conflict or at risk of homelessness?
2: Yeah, so Ruby's reunification program is something we're really excited about at Uniting. It's been running in South Australia for quite a long time and we're piloting the first Victorian one of these. One of the challenges, as you would know, like, and your listeners would know, is that when you're in those teenage years, like 12 to 17 and maybe a little bit older, things can get a little bit challenging at home, and there's a real risk that young people could become homeless or enter the care system because of that. So this respite program it's a house, it's got some rooms and it's staffed, and what we do is allow young people to stay for a little while, for a short while, and we provide some really good family counselling at the same time. The objective is to reunify the young people with their families so that they don't end up homeless or in care. And we're really excited about this. It's been working successfully in South Australia for a really long time, and we think around 75 young people a year could be supported through this program. So, and Uniting itself and the church has been supporting this pilot. We're calling on the government to continue that support. We're pretty excited about Ruby, so happy to talk forever about Ruby if you like.
3: Yeah, Carol, actually, thank you so much for touching on this topic. As I was about to follow up on this, as a student myself who is, you know, learning about criminology and how, you know, children or young people get exposed to unwanted crime through either bad mentorship, bad parenting, family conflicts or other stuff, is Uniting in touch with the criminal services as well for those children who need rehabilitation?
2: We do have some services, and there are specific programs which we have run in the past which interact directly with the youth justice system. We'd love to talk to government, whoever that may be, about those again. But our whole theme for this election is about prevention, and we do think this suite of ideas that we've come forward with are not only good ideas to prevent future youth crime and stop young people from ending up in the justice system, but also they're pretty practical, they're pretty affordable for a government, and they're also able to be made, they're scalable, so they can be made bigger all across the state in all regions. Yeah, so we're very interested in the youth justice question, and we're always ready to provide services, but we really would love governments to invest in the prevention space.
3: And Carol, this early support for families and children, has this model been adopted in other states of Australia, or let's say even other countries that you guys kind of had a look at?
2: Well, yes, there are other countries who do much better than Australia at that early intervention. And in fact, there are models in Scotland, for example, in other parts of Europe who are tracking. I think, you know, there are parts of Scandinavia where homelessness isn't a problem anymore because of their housing approach. So there are lots of examples, and I think Victoria is doing well and would do well to continue looking at those best practice examples from overseas. But, you know, there are lots of studies worldwide on how prevention is better. It doesn't often get funded at government level because you need to invest for a pretty long time to get a result. And so we're encouraging whichever government is elected to think about this really strongly rather than just patching up or trying to provide people support in crisis, because of course we need to do that, but if that's all we do, we'll be doing it forever. And I know that you're particularly interested in support for young people, and it's a window in time. You know, people from 12 to 25 need that support as they're going through those years in their life, and we're very keen to see more investment in that.
3: Carol, and how is the government actually responding to this, and how do you guys think this model will do in the near future?
2: So, look, I think government's a challenge, to be honest. They've got a financial challenge. Their budget is really pressured in Victoria now, so it kind of doesn't matter too much who wins government. Everybody will be trying to save money. So what we've done with our election platform is pick out a few things which are kind of affordable but will make a big impact. And I think there's no question that this challenge between prevention and crisis is challenging for everybody, but we need to keep trying. And I think for Geelong in particular, we'd like to see some more of these programs across regional Victoria. And Uniting has a good presence in some areas like Ballarat. We're always up for partnerships, and Geelong has a very good local service network. We'd like to see more of it. So I think anyone we talk to, like yourself, or anywhere across Victoria, we're always advocating for more prevention programs, because that will be the game changer for people's lives as they go through the various ages and stages. And that's what we're about. We're really keen for impact and support that changes people's lives, not just patching up and making do for these next couple of years. So yeah, we're always happy to talk to anyone who will listen about this.
3: So Carol, thank you so much for joining us today and talking to you. And as a closer, Josh will ask you the last question we have to end this segment.
4: Yes, looking across all five priorities, what would you most like the next Victorian government to understand about the importance of supporting families before they reach crisis point?
2: Yeah, thanks, Josh. Look, we think that is a strong investment in prevention and early intervention, and we would love to talk to any government about these ideas to get them underway, because the time is a wasting and we need to get on to providing support for young people, children and families in Victoria.
3: Perfect. Thank you so much, Carol, for joining us here today. We really appreciate you giving us your time of the day. You have a good rest of your day.
2: Thank you. You too.
3: Thank you so much. And
0: that was Uniting CEO Carol Jeff speaking about Uniting's call for greater investment in early support for children, young people and families. Now we're going to go to a song called Grab Stability, Please. You're listening to Panorama on Sin.

0: story, Phoebe?
1: Yeah, a sinkhole has opened up in Perth South this morning. A car became lodged in the sinkhole around 4 a.m. and around 10 homes have been affected by the flooding. A burst water main caused the sinkhole and no one was injured.
0: Yeah, that's not a good thing. But it's interesting, isn't it, what happened with the sinkholes?
1: Yeah.
0: I always thought it was going to happen all overseas.
1: I just have never thought about sinkholes happening somewhere where I could see them, you know? Mm. It feels very much like something that happens in movies. There are images that you can find of a car that got lodged in the sinkhole, and it looks exactly how you'd think sinkholes would look. It's kind of crazy.
0: Mm. It is very crazy, yeah, and... it's very interesting, yeah, because I've wondered what causes it. Like, is it... Yeah, I remember we were talking off-air about that it, like, maybe other buildings?
1: It was underground, water infrastructure that burst. So there was quite a lot of flooding and the road became unstable. The vehicle became trapped because they couldn't see the sinkhole under the floodwater, from what I have seen.
0: Yeah, apparently, I'm reading now about sinkholes, and apparently in Kentucky, security cameras captured the collapse of sinkholes in streets, roads and freeways and beaches.
1: Hmm.
0: Apparently. That's pretty cool, because apparently it's very interesting about sinkholes. Yeah, I don't really know much about it, yeah.
1: No, I don't know a lot about them, but I just did think it was an odd thing to have pop up on the top of my news app.
0: Yeah, very much so.
1: Not something that I thought would be something I've ever seen. Mm. They did have to use a tow truck to remove the vehicle.
0: Wow. That would have been hard.
1: Yeah. And this event is being labelled as extremely rare. So they, Paul Protty said, while burst pipes were not uncommon, it is rare for them to cause structural damage or sinkholes.
0: Yeah, and apparently, according to National Geographic Society, sinkholes vary from shallow holes, about 1 metre, 3 feet deep, to pits. Fast fact is that diazeta sinkholes, some parts of the United States are very big, so that's interesting.
1: Yeah, well, I guess it's like, what's that sand that you can get stuck in?
0: Quicksand.
1: Quicksand.
0: Mm.
1: That, like, it's not a real thing in the way that we think it is, but it does exist, and that, when I found that out, it blew my mind.
0: Yeah, because I know sometimes in the beach you can feel that sand is moving away and you quickly walk.
1: Yeah, it's very odd, isn't it?
0: Mm, it is very odd, yeah.
1: All right, well, I think we will go to a song, Queenie by the Diamonds.
0: How about we go to Mac the Knife outside? 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
1: Premier Ben Carroll has pledged $1.5 billion to fix roads and $550 billion to upgrade the Western Freeway. These changes will add lanes and improve interchanges. This comes as a state election in November approaches.
2: I do not believe, and I'm the first to admit, Tom, we have not got it right. We are spending about $1 billion on roads and potholes every year. And the Victorian community have told me loud and clear they want a relentless focus on making our roads smoother. So I have brought forward new money on the existing 252 to make it $352 million to fix up 500,000 potholes. The work is starting immediately as this weather continues to improve. This money is flowing immediately.
1: The criminal former boss of the CFMEU, John Setka, is refusing to lose more than $1 million held in an undisclosed political reserve. The Age is evidence to support the claim that in the last 15 years, none of that family from Coca-Cola has been handed over to the CFMEU, he said in a letter to Setka. John Setka and Ralph Edwards, through the Slush Fund, have retained that money for themselves. One Nation is pushing for Australians to access their super early if people are paying rent or mortgage.
3: Quite obviously, the first thing people must understand is superannuation is not a national asset, it's private individuals' assets.
1: Pauline Hanson's party is seeking for the federal government to let Aussies redirect 3% of their superannuation into their takeaway home pay for 3 years.
4: Now what this does is says to people from this point forward, so we're not affecting your current balance, that obviously if you're doing it tough and you're going to lose your house or be kicked out on the street, and that will cause you massive problems in your quality of life and your capacity to hold down a job and capacity to get super, well, you can make the application to the super fund. You'll still be being paid your 12%, but make the application to the super fund for that money or part thereof to come back to you so that you can get through.
1: The Peak Super Funds body says the plan is economically disastrous and would make inflation rise, making retirees poorer. Housing affordability across Australia is at a record low despite property values falling. Households earning $125,000 are able to afford only 12% of homes sold in the last financial year. This comes as economists say affordability will remain a problem until there's a meaningful increase in the supply of houses.
5: We are obviously seeing price declines in home prices at the moment. Prices have been sliding for 5 months, but at least to date, that mostly looks like a rates story. You know, the prices were falling before the budget. If we look at where prices are falling, the types of homes, it is actually the more expensive end of the market, which is, you know, not where investors tend to target. They tend to target the more affordable. It's the more expensive end that's seeing bigger price falls, and the more affordable end's actually held up a bit better. So to date, it looks rates driven, but we would expect the budget to have some effect, and certainly the government is expecting it to have some effect on improving affordability, but not a big effect.
1: Social media companies could face double penalties if they fail to block under 16s from accessing social media, as the amendment went to the Senate. Anika Wells, Federal Minister for Communications, says platforms will have to show they are following the law.
6: Well, these companies tell us that they want to abide by Australian laws and that they want Australians to accept that they are doing the right thing. So rather than them just telling her they're doing the right thing, they're going to have to show it. And we should be able to reference that against third parties like the age verification companies they use. These are sensible, common sense amendments, and we'd like them done this week.
1: Fines are a part of a push to give the eSafety Commissioner more powers to target Meta platforms and TikTok for breaching the ban. One Nation has a massive $400,000 debt to their leader and financial backer, Pauline Hanson, with no records showing Hanson lent the money initially. This comes as One Nation received $5 million in just days through their Fire the Liar campaign. One Nation state leader for Victoria, Warren Pickering, has been accused by his ex to have used weed, amphetamines, meth and ice during the exact years he undertook strict military drug tests working in the army. The founder of One Nation, Pauline Hanson, has called these matters a personal situation. Mr. Pickering's partner, Joe Scott, says the drugs were used inside the home. However, family courts have repeatedly dismissed these claims. New statistics from The Age show the worst injections in question time since 1998, showing Anthony Albanese at 901, following Tanya Plibersek at 678. Significant moments in Parliament question time consist of Liberals' Dan Tehan telling Labor to cut the crap, with Speaker Milton Dick telling him to rephrase it to, will the minister just cut the fecal matter?
0: Minister, would you just cut the crap and tell Australians how much your capacity investment scheme is costing taxpayers?
7: I'm just going to ask the manager to restate the question, use appropriate language and show respect in this House. I give the call to the manager of opposition business.
0: Thanks, Speaker. My question is to the Minister for Climate Change and Energy. Will the minister just cut the fecal matter and tell Australians how much Labor's secret capacity investment scheme is costing taxpayers?
1: That was my news hits. Now to Two Torchberry. You're listening to Panorama on Sin.

0: Now to Phoebe with your story. It's about Tasmanian tigers, isn't it?
1: Yeah, so yesterday marked 90 years since the last known thylacine, known as the Tasmanian tiger, passed, and thus the species became fully extinct. September 7th, which was yesterday, is National Threatened Species Day in memoriam of this event and is a day to raise awareness of endangered and extinct animals and flora, which we actually spoke about last week, progress we're making in bringing animals from extinction or from near extinction back into numbers where they can reproduce. So this is a bit of a sad note after that positive note last week, but the thylacine remains an important part of Tasmanian history and ecological research. It has recently been found that the dog-like animal was more closely related to kangaroos, and the University of Melbourne researchers have found that the thylacine was likely to eat small prey like bandicoots. It's kind of sad because they were hunted to extinction on the mainland 3,000 years ago, but they're still thriving in Tasmania until the 1900s. But the species sharply declined after a bounty was placed by the Tasmanian government after the species was blamed for killing livestock, which we now know it probably wasn't doing because it just didn't have the jaw structure to eat livestock. However, researcher Professor Andrew Pask from Melbourne University now believes that they can bring back the species with enough funding and further research. So basically they've tested some things, I think genetic coding on rats, and they're able to replicate the DNA of the thylacine.
0: Wow, that's pretty amazing.
1: It's much more complicated than what I can talk about, so that's a very watered down version of what they're doing. But they do believe that introducing the species, reintroducing the species, would be a net positive of the environment. So that is a sign that the environment has not quite healed from the extinction. But that does mean that if we are able to reintroduce this species, that it would reintegrate. Personally, I have a lot of tattoos of native Australian animals, including a lot of Tassie native animals. And I'm so sad to know that this was like 90 years ago we were already heading towards being a country with some of the highest marsupial extinctions. Like, it's devastating how much we've lost, especially since we've got such beautiful diversity in our in our environment.
0: Yeah, it is very sad because I know heaps of animals are nearly at extinction, especially with climate change as well. Especially koalas, because when they had the big massive bushfires in New South Wales and regional Victoria, it got some of their eucalyptus trees. So bushfires.
1: The spotted-tailed koala is also endangered, and their numbers are currently declining. I have a tattoo of one of them, and I love that animal. It's devastating to see. Because with Tasmanian species, quite a lot of them were on mainland and became extinct from mainland Australia. So they have this one little refuge where we still have them, and to put that under threat is devastating.
0: Yeah, it is very devastating, Some animals that are extinct are such thing as the megafauna, which is a large animal such as an elephant, mammoth, rhinoceros, and Australia's own Diprotodon. So it's like it's an interesting one. It's got a beak, almost looks like a koala's beak, and then the mouth, it's weird, I'll show it to you. It's an interesting one, it's like furry.
1: Oh yeah.
0: It's an interesting one.
1: That's very odd.
0: Yeah, it is a very odd one.
1: That would be almost well before humans, wouldn't it?
0: Yes, it definitely would be. Yeah, it definitely would be. Another, obviously, extinct thing is the Australian dinosaurs, obviously. What other ones? The Bluff Downs bandicoot, Perimulus allinghaminus, then some snakes, types of snakes.
1: There's also a lot of flowers that we've lost, and plants, beautiful plants that were very important for our ecosystem that we've lost as well. Not just animals, but, you know, it's sad, but there are things that we can do. I mean, we learnt last week that there are efforts to preserving and boosting numbers of endangered animals and plants. So there is work that can be done, and we don't have to lose more animals. We can put in the effort to save them.
0: Yeah, well, some of the top 50 beautiful Australian plants at greatest risk of extinction.
1: The Waratah's on there, I think.
0: The Waratah. as well as, what is this? They've got these images of them and they're quite remarkable.
1: Mm. We have some beautiful flowers. I love like bottle brushes and the waratah and that kind of really ornate kind of beautiful flower.
0: Mm. Yeah. Yeah. And like this one here, this one I'm looking at now, which almost looks like a monstera almost sort of. It's the Border Rangers line fern, Antrophium.
1: Mm.
0: And its habitat are increasingly rare. And it are exceedingly rare. It's threatened by drought and climate change. So as I said, climate change seems to be affecting a lot of animals and plants.
1: Yeah.
0: Mm. Yeah. Well, that's the end of Panorama. Thanks for tuning in here at SYN. Thank you to Phoebe and Josh for their reports this week. Panorama will have a break next week and we'll be back on 22nd of September at 4 o'clock. See you then. But before I go, we're going to go to Divorce Dad, which will start at 5 o'clock with Will. So I hope you all stay tuned for that. 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

Syn Media acknowledges and pays respect to the people of the Woiwurrung and Bunurong language groups of the Eastern Kulin Nations, on whose unceded lands the Syn Studio stands. Syn extends this respect to the traditional custodians and people of the lands and waters our content reaches. It always was, and always will be, Aboriginal land.

afternoon, everybody. You're listening to Divorced Dad Rock on Sin 90.7 FM. I'm your host, Will Kalea. Guys, today is going to be a jam-packed episode, so I'm going to be as quick as I can with everything I'm saying because we have a lot to get through. But basically today we're talking about super groups or super bands. It's the super band special. So basically what that means, it's bands that sort of joined, or the lead singer left and then they joined up with a new band and they made a slightly, I don't want to say better. I'm reluctant to say of a better band, but they're just another band with the same people in it. We have a lot of bands we'll be covering today, such as Temple of the Dog, Mud Honey, Velvet Revolver, and Audio Slave, and as well as Mad Season again, which we talked about last week on the Lane Staley special. But yeah, that's going to be awesome. Guys, super bands are awesome. It's like a crossover episode, but for grunge music. That's what it's like. And it's just, it's always kind of cool. Even if you don't really like the music as much as you did the original bands, it's still awesome. But the first band we're talking about is Mud Honey. We're going to play one song from them. This is kind of a super, super band. And this is specifically a super, super Seattle band, because I've talked a little bit about grunge music and its origin in Seattle. And there is like the Big Four, which are the popular bands that everyone around the world knows. And then there's slightly a more niche community of grunge bands from Seattle that were up and coming in the 80s. Mud Honey is one of them. And so is Green River and the Melvins and Nirvana. And this band has members from all four of those bands. So it has Mark Arm and Steve Turner. So Mark Arm's the lead singer and Steve Turner is from Green River. They're both, Steve Turner is the guitarist, they're from Green River. Matt Lucan is from the Melvins, which is another huge Seattle band. I don't think they're the Big Four, but they are a pretty famous band. And then Dan Peters, he briefly drummed for Nirvana just before Dave Grohl. It was between Chad Channing and Dave Grohl. He briefly drummed for them. He's not a core member of the band. He did play Nirvana though. Anyways, they joined together. They made Mud Honey. They made the song Touch Me, I'm Sick. It is a language warning. There is swearing and cuss words in this song. So if you're sensitive to that, be careful. Without further ado, here it is.

Alrighty, that was "Touch Me, I'm Sick" by Mudhoney. What a tune, classic tune. You're listening to Divorced Dad Rock on Sin 90.7 FM. I'm your host, Will Kalea. Today we're talking about super bands, bands that broke up and then came back together with new members from other bands to make a slightly but not better band. That doesn't really make any sense. Anyways, I have a question for you guys. So text in, get your phones ready, 0468-155-796. What matchup bands do you want to see? It has to be a band that doesn't exist. Me, personally, I would love to see Eddie Vedder from Pearl Jam and the people from Alice in Chains. This is something that is still possible. Like, just get rid of the new guy that they have in Alice in Chains now. Get Eddie Vedder to team up with Jerry Cantrell to do backup vocals, and they make a new track. Wouldn't that be awesome? Guys, make it happen. We have the power of social media to make this happen. I would love to see that. Hashtag Pearl in Chains. Hashtag Allison Jam. That's kind of good. I'll take it. Anyways, speaking of Pearl Jam and Eddie Vedder. I'm talking about Temple of the Dog. That's the next band we're going to be listening to today. So I've talked about them before. I have never actually played a song by them on the show. This is the first time. But basically, Andrew Wood used to be the singer of Mother Love Bone back in the 80s. He unfortunately passed away. So the bands of Seattle, they came together and they made a super band called Temple of the Dog to make tribute songs for his death. But basically, it is just Mother Love Bone. So take out Andrew Wood because he's passed away, and you put Eddie Vedder in, and now it's Temple of the Dog, and you add Chris Cornell. So it's basically just Pearl Jam plus Chris Cornell. That's what it is. That's all it is. It's a really dope duo. Two of my favorite singers of all time. I highly recommend watching them play live on YouTube. There is a scene where Eddie Vedder and Chris Cornell kiss, and it's pretty cool. Anyways, here is Hunger Strike by Temple of the Dog.

good is that? That was Hunger Strike by Temple of the Dog. How good do those voices just join together, especially when Chris comes in at the end? That's just unreal, that is. Anyways, I'm going to be really quick because I really want to get to the last band, which is Audioslave, which is another Chris Cornell classic. But before then, we do have to get through the other bands that I want to listen to. But if you want to text in 0468-155-796, let me know what your dream matchup of grunge bands are. You know, I said Eddie Vedder and Alice in Chains. What do you guys think? Once again, text in 0468-155-796. The next song, of course, is another Temple of the Dog song. Here it is. Say Hello to Heaven.

Alrighty, that was Say Hello to Heaven by Temple of the Dog, of course, in tribute to Andy Wood of Mother Love Bone. Yeah, that's the end of Temple of the Dog, but it's not the end of Chris Cornell. He's definitely coming back to grace our ears with his beautiful angelic voice and his beautiful angelic face. The next song, the next band is Velvet Revolver, which is a really, really random one. It's a bit of a niche one. Not too many people know about this, but basically Guns N' Roses, the famous Guns N' Roses band, Axl Rose, you know, they had the whole drama in the 90s. Axl Rose was like, nah, I'm leaving. But then, like, they had, like, a fight, like, who broke up with who. You know, Axl Rose is like, no, I broke up with them. And Guns N' Roses were like, no, we broke up with him. We wanted to get rid of him. Huge beef. Anyways, Axl Rose goes. Who do they call up to take the spot of Axl Rose? None other than Scott Weiland from Stone Temple Pilots. How random is that? And it's a really weird sound mix. They kind of have similar sounds, I would say. Stone Temple Pilots, a bit more alternative. Guns N' Roses, a bit more classic rock. But nonetheless, Scott Weiland has a really good voice for that. So that's what we're going to be listening today. The question I asked you guys on the line is 0468-155-796. I want to know what your favorite grunge mashup is, or like what you would want to see from a super band. What vocalist would you want to see with what band? I think it should happen, and it still can happen, that Eddie Vedder should team up with Alice in Chains. That would be just unreal. So that's what I want to know. Text in 0468-155-796. For the episode next week, I'm a little bit unclear of what's going to happen. Oh, by the way, guys, we're weekly now. I'm weekly. This is a weekly show, which is awesome. So big up. Woo! Weekly show, guys. So I'm on every Tuesday, 5 to 6, which means way more divorced dad rock music for you. Way more grunge music. Way more rock and roll music. Way more just classic hits. Back to back to back to back. Next week, we're going to do a post-grunge special. So there's going to be some 2000 bands, some bands that you would probably be familiar with. I'm going to take some polls on the Instagram, which is divorce.dad.rock.radio. I want to know what you guys want to hear. So follow the account, stay tuned to the stories and the postings, and we'll just see what happens next week. But anyways, here's Velvet Revolver. This is a song called Dirty Little Thing. Scott Weiland teamed up with Guns N' Roses. Enjoy, guys.

0: That was Dirty Little Thing by Velvet Revolver. You're listening to the Superband Special on Divorced Dad Rock Radio on Sin 90.7. I'm your host, Will Kalea. That was Velvet Revolver. So that was Guns N' Roses, get rid of Axl Rose, get him out of here, and bring in Scott Weiland from Stone Temple Pilots. And that's what you just heard. And how good was that solo by Slash at the end? That's a classic solo. But the question I have is, what do you guys think is underneath Slash's hat? If you don't know who Slash is, you've seen him before. He's got the long curly hair, the black sunglasses, and he wears his big black top hat. What do you think is underneath it? Because I've never seen a photo of him without him wearing it. What do you think is under it? Do you reckon it's a little rabbit? Do you reckon he does, like, he's a secret magician, he's got a rabbit in the hat? I think that he has, maybe he has like a ratatouille, like a grunge rock ratatouille who's under there pulling the strings, doing the guitar solo. Guys, what if the best guitarist that the world has ever seen was a little rat in a hat? That would be so good. I think personally, he's got like a face like Voldemort melted to the top of his head. Like, you know, it from Philosopher's Stone, you know how he takes off his hat and he's got like a head on the back of a face on the back of him. I think he has like a little evil twin that's hiding underneath the hat that's like attached to him. And he like speaks to like Slash like during the concerts, like, take me off, take the hat off, show me the crowd. I want to see what people are going crazy for. And Slash is like having to like cancel him. I'm like, shut up, man. Let me rock, man. That's what I think. That would be too funny. Anyways. This brings us to the nostalgia segment, okay? What's happening in 2004? That was the year that this album came out, the Velvet Revolver album. What was happening? The album was called Contraband, by the way. Anyways, nostalgia segment, what was happening in 2004? Actually, a huge year for Gen Zers. Huge year for people born in 2005, like myself. I was born the year after. Facebook was invented, so basically like the end of the world again. The first Nintendo DS was invented, which is awesome. Guys, shout out all those people from my generation who just loved the DS. The Summer Olympics was held in its home in Athens, which is kind of cool. Kind of boring though. Like, yeah. Someone said in Velvet Revolver days, he kept Axl Rose in there. That's what happened. They banished Axl Rose to Slash's hat and he had to live in there. I really like that. That's a really funny bit. Anyways, movies in 2004, that is sweet. That is like this is the coolest year for movies if you're in our generation. Spider-Man 2 came out, which is my favorite movie of all time. It's fucking awesome. Oops, sorry. Oh, it's awesome. Shrek 2 came out. Awesome. The Incredibles came out. Harry Potter and the Prisoner of Azkaban came out, which is, you know, everyone's third favorite Harry Potter movie. Someone else said they shrunk Axl Rose and they put him in the hat. They brought him back to full size. He kept the tiny voice and he's... What? But when they brought him back to full size, he kept the tiny voice. His voice box stayed the same. Oh, okay. So he left his voice box in Slash's hat when they brought him back to real size. I really like that. That's funny. Incredibles 2 came out. Harry Potter and the Prisoner of Azkaban came out. Eternal Sunshine of the Spotless Mind came out. So, a tough year for movies, as well as Kill Bill Volume 2. So, awesome year for movies. Anyways, guys, text in, what do you think is underneath Slash's hat? 0468-155-796. I want to know what you think is under his hat. Here we go. The next Velvet Revolver song, Fall to Pieces. Thank you.
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Alrighty, that was Fall to Pieces by Velvet Revolver. You're listening to Divorce. That was not supposed to happen, but that's a sneak peek into our next song. anyways, you're listening to Divorce Dad Rock. I'm your host, Will Kalea, on Sin 90.7 FM. It's Super Band Week, so we're playing all the super bands, grunge super bands, bands that joined together to make a better band. Not really better, but just another band. But that's okay. Hey, that's okay. Couple people texted in regarding the nostalgia segment, last segment, where I talked about things that were happening in 2004, the same year as that Velvet Revolver song. 2004, goated year for movies. Absolutely. For real. Someone else just said. Guys, I want to know what you think is in Slash's hat. Text in 0468-155-796. If you don't know who Slash is, I don't know. I don't know what to tell you. You should just Google him and just say, I know Slash. Everyone knows Slash. You just don't know his name. Cool. So I'm running out of time. I got two more bands left. This next band I played last week in regards to Lane Staley's birthday. It's called Mad Season. It's a massive super band. It's probably the best super band. Second best super band. I've saved the best for last. But it has Lane Staley in it, Mark Langan, Mike McCready, and Matthew Cameron. So that's Mike Langan's from Screaming Trees, who I haven't played enough of. We should listen to more Screaming Trees. Mike McCready from Pearl Jam. Matt Cameron is from Pearl Jam as well. And Lane Staley's from Alice in Chains. I played River of Deceit two weeks ago. This song is called Lifeless Dead, which you heard about 3 seconds off. but I'm going to restart it. Guys, enjoy.

Alrighty, that was Lifeless Dead by Mad Season. Guys, you're listening to the Superband special on Divorced Dad Rock Radio on Sin 90.7. I'm your host, Will Kalea. We're talking about just superbands, bands that joined and then they came together to make a new band. Someone just texted in and said a second smaller slash piloting big slash Ratatouille style, but plucking their hair like guitar strings. Yes, yes, yes. 100%, that's exactly what is underneath Slash's hat. That's the only reason why he would need a hat that big. Anyways, guys, the schedule is very tight this week. You know, I've had a lot of trouble trying to fit in as much super bands as possible, and I've saved the very best for last because this is the best super band. And if you don't agree with me, then I don't agree with you. So that's all I have to say. This band, Audio Slave, is the people from Rage Against the Machine, except get Zach De La Rocca. Get him out of here. See ya, Zach. I never really liked him anyways. He was kind of rude and angry, but based when it comes to politics. And you get rid of him, and you bring in Chris Cornell. For the second time on the show today, Chris Cornell was making a reappearance with his beautiful voice and his beautiful face. And he's kind of aged, you know. His voice has aged in this band, which is why I really like it. The first song by Audioslave I'm going to play is an absolute banger. It's riveting, it's painful, it's somberful, but it's awesome. But yeah, as I was saying, he aged like fine wine. Like, he looks better when he's older, and he sort of had a shorter hair, which you're more used to Chris Cornell with long, beautiful, luscious, curly hair. Now he has shorter hair and a way more stylistic goatee. Yeah, here it is, Like a Stone by Audioslave.

Alrighty, that was Like a Stone by Audioslave. Guys, we're talking about super bands this week. Bands that disconnected and joined together. That was Audioslave. So that is the people from Rage Against the Machine. And you get rid of Zach De La Rocca, the frontman, and you bring in Chris Cornell from Soundgarden, and you make an awesome album. Guys, highly recommend listening to that entire album. The next song that we're playing is another song from that album. But I just wanted to point out Brad Wilk, who's the drummer. I didn't even know he was a good drummer. Like, I just thought he was, like, okay, because Rage Against the Machine, yeah, it's, like, drum-heavy music, but it is just, like, just a constant rhythm that supports De La Rocca's, I guess it's poetry, it's just aggressive, angry shouting. But, like, I didn't even know he was a good drummer until you actually hear him on, like, a classical rock song. Guys, we're almost out of time. The next song that I have playing is Show Me How to Live by Audioslave. Here it is.

Alrighty, that was Show Me How to Live by Audio Slave. Guys, it's the end of the episode. It's the end of the show, which means no more Divorce Dad Rock until next week. Guys, because guess what? It's a weekly show now. So we're on every week, Tuesday 5 to 6. I'm just going to be bringing you back to back to back to back Divorce Dad Rock music. Guys, today we talked about super bands, bands that left each other and then joined together with another band to make another band that isn't necessarily good or better or worse, but just another band with new music. And it's been so much fun. We listened to some Velvet Revolver. We listened to some Audio Slave. We listened to some Mud Honey. We listened to Mad Season. It's been a real hoot, if you ask me. A real hoot, I dare say. Guys, next week we'll be talking about post-grunge. So, like, not necessarily the music I've been playing, but stuff that's a bit more 2000s, if you will. Stuff that's a bit more electronic, a bit more, you know, of the alternative emo rock, but still with grunge elements. Anyways, guys, if you want to be a part of what gets played next week, follow the Instagram, divorce.dad.rock.radio, and that's where we'll be discussing what's going to be happening. But otherwise, I've had so much fun, and I cannot wait for next week, where we're going to be playing more music. The next show that's going to be on the air is going to be The Hoist. So if you're into more rock music, The Hoist is the place to be. And that's all I have to say. So until next week, stay cruisy.

curious.

0: Australia acknowledges and pays respect to the people of the Woiwurrung and Bunurong language groups of the Eastern Kulin Nations, on whose unceded lands the Sin Studio stands. Sin extends this respect to the traditional custodians and people of the lands and waters our content reaches. It always was, and always will be, Aboriginal land.
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0: Welcome back to The Hoist. You're here on Tuesday night with Maddie and Bella, bringing you all the newest local music as well as some old local music now. How are we doing?
1: We're doing really good on this Tuesday evening. We've got a stacked show ready, locked and ready for you. We've got, as Bella said, a bunch of new music heading your way, which we are very excited to announce and talk about here. So I'm ready for the evening.
0: Yeah, 100%. We've also got some interviews as well from last week's Big Sound.
1: Yes, too. The week of all weeks. Big yes. Sound, we're still living vicariously through our lovely EPs, Mads and Will, who happened to be there with their boots on the ground journalism, interviewing a bunch of different acts that they happened to see. A little bit jealous, but that's okay. If you're feeling the FOMO too, don't worry. We've got the interviews here tonight to tell you all about their sets and how they came up with this incredible music for us.
0: Yeah, we've got an interview from Piper Butcher, and then a little later, we're going to have an interview from Mertis all about their new songs. So stay tuned, definitely. And we've also got quite a few fun artists, I would say, tonight. So if you're in for a fun vibe, strap in. We've got Laika. There's, of course, Nina Jirachi.
1: Yes.
0: Nina Jirachi, Midriff, The Vovos, Miwazawa. So there's something here for everyone, and it won't disappoint.
1: Yeah, exactly. I'm ready to get into this. How are you feeling?
0: Yeah, 100%. Well, first up, we've got one of our Hoist Hot hits for the week. We've got Navy June with Routine Attendance. 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

0: Forever by Laika. This one is so exciting on your Tuesday afternoon. I put that one in. I recently discovered it on AMRAP and I thought it was just perfect for those who enjoy blusher like myself. Speaking of, they have some very exciting news. They will be supporting Robin, the pop princess herself, on her upcoming tour in Melbourne this November. So very, very exciting times. Yes.
1: That's what concert to be at.
0: I know, right? You got two pop princesses together. What more could you ask for? I'm very much hoping I can get to that one.
1: Surely. That would be great. And I love more themes of seeing like international artists having local support acts.
0: Exactly. Yeah. Exactly my thoughts. Hey, took the words right out of my mouth. I love it.
1: Yeah, get those Aussies artists up there, because here at The Hoist, that's what we're all about, giving local music a lift.
0: Well said.
1: Yeah. We're going to keep going with the music because we've got a lot packed on this show. Stay tuned for our interviews coming up later from Big Sound early in the week. But for now, we've got Super Lucia with their cover of Kate Sobrano's Pash, which was ARIA Gold certified in 1997. And then Super Lucia, the four-piece, transformed the beloved late 90s Australian anthem into a Studio 54-inspired disco-pop celebration.
0: That sounds awesome. Oh, my goodness, I wish I was there.
1: I know. Well, luckily, we're about to be there in a moment.
0: Okay, we'll be transported right back. Okay, amazing.

0: That was Red Moon Cowboy with Tiny Heart. You're listening to The Hoist, giving local music a lift with Bella and Maddie.
1: Yes, here on your Tuesday evening, ready to give you a show of ABCD, which of course stands for anyone but a cis dude.
0: I always going to say anyone but a cis man.
1: I did that at the start too. I'm like, I know that D is not the same letter as M. We promise we know our alphabet here in the studio.
0: I'm getting there, guys. I promise. But we did forget to mention that. It's ABCD night, of course.
1: Yes, it is a continuing thing that will be happening on Tuesday evenings. So we're here to give a lift to literally anyone but a cis dude, especially in the emerging Australian music scene. So we're very excited for a stacked lineup tonight. We've already had some great music beforehand, and we also have some more interviews coming up from the big sound, the big week it was. Yeah. And once again, if you guys are feeling a little bit of FOMO like we are, we're living vicariously through our wonderful EPs, Will and Mads, who were there. Boots on the ground journalism, interacting with everyone, trying to get as much content as they can for us to enjoy. I'm feeling pretty good about it.
0: Yeah, I've been loving listening to all the interviews back. It's basically like I'm there.
1: Yeah. Yeah, I can definitely feel really connected there. It really just transports me.
0: It's like I'm standing right next to Will and Mads in Brisbane.
1: It's like I'm talking to them myself. Perfect.
0: Did I ask that question? Or did Will ask that question?
1: Yeah, absolutely.
0: Well, we're going to keep it going so we can get to these really exciting interviews with Piper Butcher and later on Murtas. But for now, we've got a pretty good song coming up, I would say.
1: I would say so too.
0: We've got a Security by Amel and the Sniffers.
1: Yes, how can you not? These ones are great. They also featured at Big Sound a couple of years ago as well. So very exciting and perfect for your ABCD night. So turn this one up. You're listening to The Hoist on Sin.
2: Cover your ears. This next one has bad language.

0: Carrie Lynn and Callisto join forces for a blistering dance punk single that tears through the track faster than a Ferrari. And of course, that was the song you just heard, Ferrari Car Go So Fast Zoom. And before that was Security by Amel and the Sniffers.
1: I can't get over how great of a title that one is. So good. I was looking at Bella beforehand and I saw her up on the screen. I was like, Ferrari cars, Ferrari So Fast Car Go Room? Nice.
0: That's what it does.
1: They're not wrong.
0: Yeah, and it's a fast track as well.
1: Exactly. A little bit of upbeat for your Tuesday night.
0: Everything so zoom zoom.
1: Yes,
0: of
1: for
0: course,
1: sure.
0: Of course. And before that was, of course, yeah, Security by Amel and the Sniffers, which is one of my personal favorites.
1: Oh.
0: From Amel.
1: Perfect. Yeah. I'm glad I chose well. Yeah. Good.
0: Oh, it's such a fun track. You were just saying as well, we were speaking, they have an album coming out in 2 days.
1: Yes, allegedly it's coming out in 2 days. Ooh. And it's called Come To Me. So we're going to find out. But they're always making waves. They're always

0: Butcher, how are you going?
1: Amazing. Thank you so much for taking the time.
0: No, it's been an absolute pleasure. So would you just like to tell us how you got started in music?
1: Oh, yeah, absolutely. Well, I've always been just a musical kid. Like, I started singing when I was, like, just a baby, just singing along to what's going on in the radio and whatnot in the car. I remember singing Landslide as a kid, you know, Fleetwood Mac or the Dixie Chicks version, whatever was going around. And then I ended up picking up a guitar when I was about 10 years old. It was my dad's that he'd had since he was a kid. And we watched a Foo Fighters concert.
0: Oh, yeah.
1: And I just couldn't believe, like, I watched that and I was so enamored by their performance and their stage presence. And then Dave Grohl just yelled out, he's like, kids, get into the shed, just make noise. And so I did that and I just ended up writing more songs and playing live and getting my confidence up. And now I get to be here.
0: Yeah, it's awesome, yeah. So this is your first big sound.
1: It is.
0: What does it mean for you to be here right now?
1: Oh, it's such a privilege to be here. Not only to be a part of, you know, the Big Sound 100, to be recognised as an artist that's, you know, ready to go to the next step, but also to represent Australian country music. I mean, I've really taken it, you know, in my recent steps in the past maybe 2 or 3 years, I've really identified myself as a country artist, and I'm really proud to be there and to be connecting with so many other artists with that genre.
0: Yeah.
1: It's awesome.
0: Of course. And you've obviously had an amazing career so far. You've played some amazing festivals, you've done some huge support slots, and you've played some amazing shows of your own. What's been the highlight of your career?
1: Oh, that's such a tough one. I mean, I love everything I do. I mean, getting to play at Bluesfest was an absolute privilege. That was after being the People's Choice Award winner for the Bluesfest busking competition a few years ago. So being able to do that was amazing. I mean, being at Big Sound here, being recognised as an artist of that magnitude, ready to step up, is also amazing. And I haven't even performed yet.
0: Yeah.
1: So I think that's going to be a real highlight. Going over to Nashville last year, having the privilege to play at Americana Fest and play with the band and share, you know, a little Aussie girl's dream with a room full of Nashvillians.
0: Yeah, how was that? Well, I can imagine that could be quite daunting.
1: It was. It really was. I was over there for a month in total.
0: Okay, wow.
1: And I did so many songwriting rounds. I actually just got on Instagram and just started messaging people. I was stalking so many artists over there at the time that were, you know, around the same sort of follow account and the same vibe as me, trying to suss out what they do over there. And then I just sort of took over and started emailing the songwriting rooms that they were involved in, and I said I'd love to come and perform. And yeah, I got a month's worth of fun out of it, and actually got to perform at the festival, which was even better.
0: Oh, wow, that's incredible.
1: Imagined.
0: So how do you feel Nashville, like, how important is Nashville to a country musician's career?
1: I think that there's an important step that you need to take. You need to at least go to Nashville. You need to see what's going on there. You need to, you know, take your time there. And it's so important to not spend a week there. It's important to spend way more time there to be able to get past, you know, the touristy stuff and get past Broadway's an amazing strip just full of boots and beer, basically, and lights. And then when you get past that and you get to talk to the locals and you get to find those real, you know, intensely beautiful music spots where people just really get into storytelling and sharing music of all different kinds, I think that's where it really starts to glow.
0: Okay.
1: And that's really special. But I think just exporting in general is a really important step in an artist's career, and I really want to do it more.
0: Yeah, okay. Yeah. And following on from that, what's your opinion on the country scene in Australia right now?
1: I feel like I love being a country artist in Australia. I feel like there's so many of us, and I feel like we're one big family, and I'm really proud to be a part of that. I feel like there is, you know, there is so much room for us to be able to, you know, export more and bring people over and collaborate and sort of and connect with other countries. I think we're doing an amazing job here of, you know, splitting up between different subgenres. We've got a lot of country rock. We've got country pop. We've got, you know, a bit of everything. And I think, I mean, I'd love to see just more and more acts, even if they're coming over, getting an Australian country act on board to support
0: them.
1: Yeah,
0: okay.
1: And even, you know, further, just having that as a general thing for all acts that come to Australia. I would love to see more Australian acts getting that call up to support and go on tour. And I think that would benefit the entire industry, including country
0: music. Yeah, okay. Now, sort of going back to your music, how would you describe your sound to someone who hasn't heard it before?
1: I would say it's like 70s country rock with like a bit of a cheeky modern sort of overtone.
0: Yep.
1: So I've been sort of saying today, like Sheryl Crow, Fleetwood Mac, and then with just like a tinge of like that cheeky sort of pop that Kacey Musgraves brings.
0: Okay, nice.
1: Yeah, that's where I'm at.
0: Awesome. And you've just released your new

0: single porcelain pillars.
1: Yes!
0: Which is absolutely beautiful.
1: Oh, thank
0: I listened
1: you.
0: To it for the first time and almost cried.
1: Oh, thank
0: would
1: you
0: like
1: so
0: us
1: much.
0: Would you like to take us through the songwriting process of that song?
1: Absolutely. Okay, so I'm just going to break it down. So Jenny and Jimmy, it's a story of two lovers that met in high school. They go through life together, and then unfortunately Jimmy's life is cut short. We don't know why. We never will know why. I actually got TAFE New South Wales on board to create a music video. So I actually got the students on board to listen to the song. I was actually out of the process until filming day. And I said, look, listen to the song. I want you guys to create what you feel is right for this music video. And they did. And that music video is out. And I'm in it. And there's Jenny and Jimmy in there as well. And seeing that story play out, I think, really helps. And it gives a visual aid to the real story that I wanted to tell.
0: Okay.
1: They did an amazing job. But I feel like it was really naturally based on my parents, their high school sweethearts.
0: Okay.
1: Starting there. And, I mean, they're still strong and in love, and that's not a good story ending. We want a little bit of drama. So, you know, Jimmy unfortunately doesn't make it to the end of the song.
0: Yep.
1: And I don't know. I mean, I've suffered a lot of loss in my family, and I feel like I've never really had the confidence to draw on that in a song yet. I don't think I'm ready for that. So I think this is my sort of segue into being comfortable to speak on that and share that sort of loss as well.
0: Okay, awesome. And so where did the inspiration from the song come? Oh, you sort of said it came from your parents, but is there any other like relationships around in your life that it sort of stemmed from, or any other songs that you sort of took inspiration from and was like, I want to write a song like that?
1: Yeah, I mean, I've been really trying to listen to more like story fronted songs lately. I mean, like, I'm always into listening to a bop and having a dance and whatnot, but I feel like at the time that I wrote that, I was really listening from front to back of albums and hearing an entire narrative of what the artist wanted to hear.
0: Yep.
1: And I think that that really encouraged me to, you know, explicitly tell a story rather than just a song with a chorus and verses that sort of, you know, match up. And I feel like I've really trying to active listen like that plucked me out of where I was sitting in my songwriting, and it's helped me write more literally and present in the moment and tell proper stories like Porcelain Pillars.
0: Okay, awesome. And so sort of going on from that, do you think you'll write more songs with these two characters in mind?
1: Oh, that's a great question. I wonder. I think it would be nice to have another ending to see what Jenny gets up to after the end of that song. That would actually be a really great thing to think about. You've just inspired the next one.
0: that's amazing. Thank you. And so what do you want your fans to take away from this newer single?
1: I think I want them to take away the fact that, you know, I mean, coming from the narrative, you know, as we said, unfortunately, Jimmy doesn't last. he passes away quite early in his life. So I just want it to be, it's hard to explain. I want them to feel strong. I want them to feel empowered that, you know, love, you know, something, whether it is love, whether it is an experience, might not last, but there's still going to be life afterwards.
0: Okay, yep.
1: It's that sort of, there will always be something after.
0: Okay, yeah.
1: And, yeah.
0: and a question I ask everyone that I interview, what do you imagine your fans doing while they're listening to the single?
1: Laying in a dark room with headphones on, maybe having a couple of tears. Yeah, that's what I imagine. Or maybe watching the music video as well.
0: And also, Porcelain Pillars follows two other singles, so Better and The Bullet.
1: Yes.
0: Is this sort of working towards an EP or working towards an album?
1: It's very funny you say that. actually, earlier this morning, I was able to announce that.
0: Oh my God, congratulations.
1: EP Directions is
0: coming out. Oh, congratulations. That's amazing.
1: Thank you so very much. So yeah, it's very fresh. It's getting shared around. So it's now available for physical and digital pre-orders. It's out on October the 23rd, and there's going to be two more tracks on that.
0: Amazing. I mean, what can fans expect from this? Is it similar vibes to the singles you've released, or is it?
1: Yeah, I think so. I think the other two singles are probably just a little bit of different variations, and I think it sort of sums up those five tracks as a whole. If you listen to them together, they sound like sonically they're in the right package together.
0: Okay, yeah. Awesome. And so what can fans expect from your live set at Big Sound this year?
1: Oh, I just want to have fun.
0: You want to have fun?
1: I really want to have fun. I talk a lot, as you've probably understood from this conversation right now. So I like telling stories when I play, and I really want fans to resonate with what I'm saying. And whether they specifically resonate with the story I'm telling, or if they listen to the song and they feel their own sort of way and they're inspired from another sort of feeling that they've had, I love that.
0: Yep.
1: I want them to feel connected. I want them to be in the moment. And that's the most important thing, and having fun.
0: Okay, awesome. So yeah, if your fans could leave with one emotion after your set, what would it be for you?
1: One emotion? I would like them to be empowered.
0: Yep.
1: Empowered to be strong in themselves and to go forward and just do the absolute best you can every day. One little thing a day helps you be a better person.
0: Amazing. Yeah. So besides the EP, is there anything else fans can expect in the future?
1: I've got a couple more announcements coming in this month and next. So something that I can't really talk about yet, which I'm buzzing to, but I'm really glad I've got the EP out and I can blab about that all I want in the
0: awesome.
1: Meantime. But yeah, there's always something else on the horizon, and I can't wait for next year. I've got a headline show at the Tamworth Country Music Festival that we're pushing at the moment. And I can't wait to see what's next.
0: Amazing. And for the rest of the week, what other artists are you going to go see? As many as possible?
1: Yeah, I think that's my only challenge. I mean, my days are filled with whether it's conferences or talking to people like yourself. I love that, and I'm going to take as much from that. And then I'll probably go home after this, have a bit of a nap, and then just, I think I'm going to spend 20 minutes at each venue and just
0: Okay. Is there one act you're dying to see, though?
1: Jem Cascadeley.
0: Oh, of course, yeah, okay,
1: yeah,
0: fair enough.
1: I think she's like the queen of big sound this year. Yep. Everybody's going to go see Jem.
0: Yeah.
1: And why shouldn't they? She's amazing.
0: And are there any other artists from around the scene that you'd like to give a little bit of a lift to, or give a little bit of a shout out to?
1: I just want to shout out all my other country acts that are on Big Sound. It's absolutely a privilege to be here.
0: Because Big Sound's got its own country stage this year. Am I right?
1: Possibly. Yeah, we've got maybe a country specific venue, Chattahoochee Joe's. And that's going to be a really big hub for country.
0: Okay,
1: now,
0: awesome.
1: Which I'm really excited about. And I'm not sure if they've done that previously before to this magnitude. So just a shout out to all the other country acts.
0: I was walking around last night and I said to my mate, this is like a smaller Nashville, this city.
1: Right,
0: It's got the vibe of those little dive bars and...
1: Yep. It's great.
0: Yeah, it's fantastic.
1: They call it Bris Vegas for the reason, right? Because it's all the flashing lights and the bars and the goodness. I love it.
0: All right, well, the next song we're going to play on air when this goes to air is Porcelain Pillars. Would you like to introduce the song for us?
1: Absolutely. Well, my name is Piper Butcher and you're listening to Porcelain Pillars.
0: Thank you so much.
1: That's awesome. That's so lovely. Thank you.

0: How can that one not get you in the mood? Oh my goodness, that one there is F My Computer by Nina Jirachi. You're here with Bella and Maddie on The Hoist, giving you the best of local music.
1: Absolutely. I love that song so much.
0: I know. It just hypes you up, gets you ready.
1: Of course, that's what we're all about tonight. It's ABCD night.
0: It is.
1: Anything but a sis dude. But we're also about anything but a sis dude. Hyping it up to me. Yeah.
0: Exactly, yes. For sure. Now, speaking of, Nina Jirachi has just played an incredible set over at One Night Stand in Griffith, which a lot of that lineup was just phenomenal. And I'm so jealous that we did not get a chance to go there, but that is okay. It's okay. We still got some incredible music here for you tonight. But speaking of, speaking of festivals, there is one that's on the tips of everyone's tongue, and it's also my favorite festival of the year.
1: Wow.
0: I know, it's a big call. Yeah. There's a lot of great festivals on throughout the year, but this one is my favorite, and it is, of course, Laneway.
1: It's a pretty good one.
0: Yes.
1: Hard to beat.
0: Yes. Now, a lot of people are, of course, upset about some places there which officially got removed from the lineup. But to make up for it, people think there's going to be bigger names and bigger headlines for that little bit of a gap there. So we're talking about our predictions for Laneway, and this is purely based on vibes. This is based on Dead Reckoning. We have no information about this
1: at all.
0: Yeah. Wish we had the insider info, but we do not. We're purely just basing this off Dead Reckoning. So I'm going to say a little bit of a predictions here. I've got about three predictions. I'm just going to start rolling them off the tongue and see how many of them do we think is actually reasonable or not. But if you have any inklings as well, please text in and let us know, because I'm dying to see what other people think as well.
1: Yeah, you can text in at 0468155796. Let us know.
0: Yes. This has been a hot topic amongst a lot of my friends as well. So very excited to see it.
1: Controversial as well, I feel like.
0: Yes. But I'm feeling actually quietly confident about the first two.
1: Right.
0: So I'm going to see if anyone thinks the same one as me, even though you have seen it on the red sheet here. But we're going to find out as well. The first one that I have is someone who just dropped an album as well. Very famously has some lovely pink hair. And she has not come down to Australia yet, so this will be a great debut, and I really think is a strong contender, and it is, of course, Adela.
1: I think that's a good one.
0: Yeah. Would you be happy to see that on the lineup?
1: Yeah, absolutely. Yeah. That'd be great. I think it's one of those artists that would be like, you wouldn't first think of, but it'd be so good to see.
0: Yeah. Laneway has a strong reputation of catching people just before their huge moment.
1: Yes.
0: And she's already having a pretty big moment, but I think it's really going to go exponentially much bigger than this.
1: Yes.
0: From potentially after her debuting at Laneway. So hopefully.
1: Someone has to hold it down in Laneway, Australia,
0: New Zealand. Yes, absolutely. Love to see that. And someone else I know that you're going to really enjoy, hopefully, seeing on this lineup here is, of course, someone who was just here as well. Another one for our ABCD night. It is Slater.
1: Oh.
0: How are we feeling about that one being on a lineup?
1: My dreams and hopes.
0: Yep.
1: That would be so amazing to see at Laneway. My only fear is she was just here. So will we see her again so soon?
0: Yeah, in February. She's got time.
1: It takes a while for artists to get here, and then they come here and they don't come back for a while.
0: Well, it's gonna be a good return.
1: Yeah. I mean I'm hopeful.
0: Yeah.
1: But I'm also
0: quietly hopeful too.
1: Doubtful, but hopeful.
0: Hopefully. I don't know. I think she could be a strong headliner.
1: She would be a very strong headliner.
0: Yeah. Mm-hmm. Can you imagine Crank? Oh, my gosh.
1: Yeah. Yeah. Brand new Chanel's.
0: Ooh. Speaking of my language.
1: Yes.
0: I don't know if you also saw today, but she just posted on Instagram a snippet of a video and said Crank 2.
1: Ooh. Mm. I like these songs that she's doing. She had
0: Beat up Chanel's. And now she's doing part two. Brand new Chanel's. Yep. Amazing. Crank two. Yeah.
1: Let's keep it going. I think that's a cool way to do music.
0: Just repeating all of it, but a different version of it.
1: Like, but I have something to add, actually.
0: Yeah. Let's work it out in the remix, if we will.
1: Exactly.
0: Yes. And my last one, this is also based off Dead Reckoning. We're going on home soil here. And it's Miss Kanina.
1: I like that.
0: Yeah. I think she's going to turn it up. And this is also, once again, based off Dead Reckoning. But she's had a bit of a moment as well. She has recently dropped new music, having a little bit, once again,
1: a
0: moment.
1: Album.
0: Yeah, exactly.
1: Yeah. I reckon she's a very strong contender for Lane Grace.
0: I'd love to see that as well.
1: It'd be great to see her there. I saw her a little while ago. There was the gathering for Gaza at the start of the year. Mm. She was great there, so it'd be great to see her again. Obviously, she's got shows coming up for the album, but...
0: Yep.
1: Laneways, I think, great to have her there.
0: Who doesn't want to have her at Laneway?
1: Yeah. Well, message in at 0468-155-796. Let us know who you think is going to be at Laneways. What are your vibes telling you? What's going on in your head, in your mind? What's your
0: who
1: world
0: do you
1: saying?
0: Want to see as well?
1: Yeah. And after this song, I'll let you know who I personally think might be at Laneway.
0: I can't wait to hear it.
1: Yeah, but before then, we've got Point of View by Pamela.
0: Yes, this is definitely a duo that I think you should keep on your radar. I'm just in awe of these guys as well. I've chosen this one because it's a brand new music video out by them. So you should definitely check this one out. And you're listening to The Hoist on Sin.

0: That was The Buckleys with their new single, You, Me, Mary. And before that was, of course, Point of View by Pamela. 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
1: Mm-hmm, which stands for Anyone But a Sis, Dude.
0: We're going to get that. One day we're going to get that.
1: Yeah, we can't do ABCD. It's always ABCM. But we're eventually, now like 3 weeks in, we're like, we'll get it one day, I promise.
0: We're going to like... lock it in.
1: Yeah,
0: we're
1: going to
0: say it together.
1: It'll be
0: one day and it's going to
1: muscle.
0: Be...
1: Oh, yeah, for sure. Yeah. We can do it. I reckon even by the end of the show, we're going to get it right.
0: Oh, 100%.
1: I'm thinking hopeful here.
0: Yeah. Yeah, that was Buckley's newest single. They're actually a new band. They're a two-piece, and that was indeed their debut single, which was released 28th of August, as about the mysteriousness and blending of the universe.
1: Oh,
0: everything just comes together. And
1: you, me, and Mary. Nice.
0: Yeah.
1: Okay.
0: Yeah, very whimsical.
1: Yeah, yes. A little bit different.
0: Yeah, and they've got some more stuff coming out this year, apparently. So look out. I'm told possibly November.
1: Oh, okay, great. Yeah. You've just got insider knowledge here,
0: yes.
1: Guys. This is an exclusive.
0: But one thing we were speaking about that we don't have insider knowledge about,
1: yes,
0: is
1: of course. Yes, so we've been playing a few people from a huge few festivals. We had Big Sound, of course, mm-hmm. which our interviews are from tonight. And we also just had on Saturday, it was One Night Stand in Griffith, which we played Nina Jirachi beforehand, who, of course, is so amazing. And she got to play it as well, which is incredible. But we're thinking, what's another huge festival that's coming up that's on everyone's tongues and that's on everyone's minds here? And it is, of course, Laneway.
0: We're in Laneway prediction season at the moment.
1: Yes.
0: We've hit that time of year.
1: We sure have. And once again, this is all based off Dead Reckoning. We have no insider knowledge.
0: Yes.
1: We cannot
0: based
1: confirm nor deny. But
0: yeah.
1: This is just our own little predictions, just for funsies.
0: And we spoke a bit before about who Maddie thinks we'll see at Laneways.
1: Yes.
0: Which was, if you want to remind everyone.
1: Yes, my predictions for who we are going to see. I've just chosen three. I got heaps on the lineup here. Yeah. But I reckon these three might pop up. And it is Adela, Slater, and Miss Canina.
0: Of course, of course.
1: Yes.
0: I think those are great predictions.
1: Mm-hmm. All very different vibes as well.
0: Yeah, but I think that's kind of what Laneway's about. It's gotten a bit more poppier over the few years, but they've still got bands going.
1: They've still got DJs. They've still got punks. They've still got like a bit of techno, a bit of everything, which
0: 100%.
1: Is good.
0: So it's a good range. Mine are kind of similar.
1: Okay.
0: Mine are very different, I think.
1: Yes.
0: The first one is because I was speaking about a friend with this.
1: Oh,
0: and
1: okay.
0: And she thinks Laneway next year is going to go back to being bands, band focused.
1: Oh, all right.
0: And she had a theory that this band was going to be on the lineup because they had put out their dates for when they were touring.
1: Oh.
0: In New Zealand.
1: Oh.
0: And they lined up perfectly with the tour with the Laneway dates.
1: Okay,
0: yes.
1: We're doing some proper deep diving here. We're really, really connecting the dots. Okay.
0: Yeah, and I think it might be Kneecap.
1: Oh, I would love to see that.
0: I think Kneecap is a pretty big contender for Laneways.
1: Yeah.
0: If already not basically confirmed.
1: Yeah, true. I mean, they've already got shows. They're lining up. The dots are connecting here.
0: People go crazy over this stuff. They're connecting it.
1: Yeah, that's very true. That is very true. They've got some loyal fans out there.
0: Yeah. For my second act, I was like, as we spoke about before, Laneway is all about getting acts before they become big.
1: Mm-hmm.
0: Or they've kind of booked them and they're really like kind of getting to the height at the moment.
1: They're in there, in motion, if you will.
0: Yep. That's why I really, really think, if not this year, surely the next, Audrey Hobbit is going to be on the lineup.
1: Yeah. Okay, I can see that one. And all in my mind, I think Malcolm Todd's played at Laneway before.
0: Yes.
1: Yeah, so that would be a nice full circle moment, getting the siblings together again. Literally all my mind is just like plagued with the set that they did where they played Sumi together. I'm like,
0: together on the trampolines.
1: Yes, I can imagine that would just go so off as well. I'd love to see that.
0: And I think her vibe just fits Laneway so perfectly.
1: Absolutely.
0: So I think very big contender.
1: Yes.
0: Last one, this is really out there.
1: Okay.
0: And you've got to bear with me.
1: All right.
0: You've got to stick with me through this.
1: I'm hoping for this one. I'm a little bit unsure.
0: Yeah. I've got some reasonings. And
1: okay.
0: This one is very out there.
1: All right.
0: Olivia Rodrigo.
1: Okay. I'm not sure how I feel about that one yet.
0: Yeah. Okay. So my reasoning, I also get it. like maybe a bit too big at the moment.
1: Mm.
0: Maybe feeling a bit random on the lineup.
1: Okay.
0: My thing is, she's very doing a lot of festivals at the moment.
1: She is. She's that doing her own festivals too.
0: Yeah. And I mean, at this point, she's got her own festival set.
1: Yes.
0: So it wouldn't be crazy for her to headline. She also just had the new album.
1: Yes. It's doing very, very well.
0: Yeah. And I think the new album, it's more like 80s vibe, a bit more indie, like pop, like a bit rock. And I think maybe those vibes suit Laneways.
1: Yeah. It's very different to their past two albums as well. Yes. So.
0: Yeah. It's a very out there take, but when you look at all the receipts.
1: I would love to see all of these on that lineup. That'd be great.
0: Possible, yeah. And once again, we want to hear from you. Let us know if you're like,
1: not a chance. Yeah. But we could be onto something. We could be onto something, hopefully.
0: We'll be back next year and we'll say I told you so.
1: Exactly. Yes. Yep, I'd love to see if we were actually right about this. Yes.
0: And you can let us know your thoughts at 0468155796.
1: Yeah.
0: Let us in.
1: Let us in and let us know. Let us into your mind. Let us into your predictions.
0: Let us know. What is your vibe saying? That's what our vibe's.
1: Yeah, okay. Yeah. Very true. Yes.
0: Yeah, but we're going to continue on with the show now because, as we spoke about before, we've got so much music to still cover. And we've also got another interview from REP Mads and Will when they're at Big Sound with Mertus.
1: Mm-hmm.
0: So definitely stay tuned. Up next, we've got Midriff with Nicotine.
1: Yes, with Nicotine. This is very exciting. I got to see this one live, and it's always such one of the greatest feelings seeing your favourite song live. So this was so special, and I wanted to play this one on here. So you're listening to The Hoist on Zen.

0: 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That was The Vovos with Ditzy and Upset. And before that was Mid-Tripped with Nicotine.
1: Yes, yeah. Incredible. Love to hear it.
0: Yeah, both a bit fun. Ditzy and Upset is off of The Vovos' sophomore album, Lila Gubin.
1: Nice.
0: Yeah.
1: Okay.
0: Yeah, and what they got to say about it is, if Lila Gubin wills it, you and all your best friends will accidentally cast an 11-song spell and have to run away to a meeting with the moon.
1: I love that. Oh, my goodness, that's the greatest explanation I've ever heard.
0: So I think now you got to listen.
1: I so want to do that. That sounds awesome.
0: Very transportative album.
1: Yes, exactly. They'll tell you what will happen. Awesome.
0: They're going to tell you exactly where and when you need to be.
1: Perfect.
0: Yeah. Well, we're going to continue on because so soon we've got our interview with Myrtus that our EPs Will and Mads did over at Big Sound. As we were talking about earlier, last week was all about Big Sound. And we're just carrying that a bit over into this week.
1: Yeah, why not? Because there's so many great acts as well that we didn't get to play from next week. So just carrying it over, sharing the love that was Big Sound. And they deserve their flowers past that week as well.
0: Exactly. And it's like we get to be there as well.
1: Yes. It's almost like we're talking to them. We really can live vicariously. Yes. We're really feeling the love here in the studio.
0: So none of us miss out at all.
1: None of us. Yeah. We're all here. We're all in it together.
0: We're all asking questions.
1: Exactly.
0: So to get there beforehand, we've got Miwa Zawa with Headphones. Some people meditate, some people go to therapy. Miwa Zawa apparently puts her headphones on, closes her eyes, and vanishes into a whole other universe.
1: I love that. That's so amazing.
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0: Cut It Out by Public Figures. You're here on The Hoist with Maddie and Bella on your Tuesday evening, giving you the best of local music, giving it a lift, and letting you know what we've got going on all around Australia at the moment. That one there, a great anthem for our ABCD night, which of course stands for Anyone but a cis dude. Yeah. Hey! Bella and I have been struggling to say that like in unison, also just to get it right for like the past 3 weeks. So I count that as a huge success. Yeah.
1: Hey, we're getting somewhere.
0: Yeah, exactly. Making progress. Yeah. Amazing.
1: That was pretty tight. And speaking of giving local music a lift, we have our interview with Mertis up, which our EPs Mads and Will did while they were over at Big Sound last week, interviewing all the local artists so they could bring them here, let us feel included, and let us know what was going on.
0: Yeah, amazing. We've been saying this all night, but like, I already feel like I'm here, which is perfect for it. Yeah. So we're letting these wonderful acts have their flowers past the week of Big Sound because they've made some incredible music and played some incredible shows, and they deserve a little bit of a local music lift. So why not?
1: 100%. Just a quick language warning for this next upcoming interview and the song playing after that.
2: If you love swearing, you'll love this next song. If you don't, well...
3: Joining us now at Big Sound is Punk Quartet, who have travelled a pretty long way from where they started to get their music out in the world. Hailing from Arnhem Land in the Northern Territory, Mertis have built a reputation for their chaotic, energetic live shows and doing things pretty much themselves. From self-producing their albums to touring relentlessly, creating their own opportunities to get their music heard, and now they're here at Big Sound, and we're going to talk about the new single, CC, which is an absolute anthem for anyone who has ever sent an email and waited 3 business days for a response and slowly lost their mind. Welcome, guys.
4: Thank you for having us.
5: That was the best intro I've ever had.
6: That was unreal.
5: That was the best intro I've ever had in my life. Okay. Thank you.
3: That's awesome.
5: Feeling myself after that.
3: Remember that for our bio.
5: You're my hero.
3: You guys are my heroes. Do you want to introduce yourselves and what role you play in the band?
7: Hey, girl. My name's Matt. I am a vocalist and guitar player from Mertis.
8: My name's Will, and I'm lead guitarist from Mertis.
9: Hello, my name is Juju, and I slap at a beer.
10: Hello, my name is Ned, and I slap at a drum.
3: I slap at a drum.
10: Yeah.
3: I love that. We were talking before. Ironically, my email response time slipped in relation to CC, and then I kind of had to lean into the bit. It's an incredible song. It's been a Hoist Hot hit for us. It's been on repeat. My dad loves it. I don't think that I don't think my dad has ever sent an email in his life, let alone a corporate one.
9: So good.
3: I don't think I've heard of anyone turning corporate email etiquette into such a punk song before. Where did that idea come from?
7: Like, so I run like a production company and that, and kind of put on some like shows here and there. And I had a few people, they just weren't replying to me, you know. And at the start, I was like, you know, they're busy, it's okay. But then a couple of things, I started feeling it was spiteful, you know, and I was a bit upset with it. And then the most hardcore lyric from it actually came from my business partner, Andrew Grimes from Harrison Grimes. And he just replied to an email, point blank, understood, full stop. And I was like, oh, this is a thing, like, you know, like warfare within the email realm. And I was annoyed. I was in a pretty poor mood. And I started messaging Ned here. And I said, no, I've got it, bro. I've got a song. I've got to let this out. And I just started texting him lyrics, just going at it. Because I was mad, you know. It's not nice to be not understood, but then met with comments such as understood.
3: Absolutely. You've got the real cliche email lines of, as per my last email, and apologies for my delayed response, which are somehow incredibly polite, but you add that full stop, like you talked about, and it changes it. Was there a particular email that sent you over the edge prior to understood?
7: I'm so sorry. I don't think I can diverge you. Because there absolutely is, but my professional career might be at risk.
3: So, we'll talk after the
7: recording. Yeah. I'll give you the scoop after. Sorry.
8: Give me the gossip.
7: That's gossip.
3: I also love this line you have, kind regards doesn't go that far, and when you don't type it with your heart. Love it. Pure poetry. Absolute barb.
7: Yes, up here, bro.
4: You're the best. You're the best. You're making me feel so nice.
3: Was there a particular moment and you're like, this is just bar after bar, and you kind of like, I have to let some...
4: They're all relational, and it's like, you know, you can read an email when you know, like, that is obviously a generated response.
3: Yeah.
4: You know, like, they've just copied and pasted and generated away, and I'm like, you're not lying me, brother. I know you didn't even read it. You know, and it really just ticked me off, eh? And I was like, I've had enough of this. And there's certain things that will get me that irate. One of them being the prices of schooners, and two, poor email responses. And they're two of the things that get me the most passionate to release my inner rage. And I feel like music's such a good cathartic way to do that without, you know, getting in trouble. Because you kind of just write in a way where everyone who was the emailer knows it was them if they've heard the song. But

0: find the balance of that is... There's actually no balance. It's pure anger. That is pure sarcasm. None of them I'm trying to be like water it down or nice. That's genuinely me.
1: I think the response in itself is just like you said, like if you don't laugh about it, you're gonna cry. So the whole CC song is like, well, if you're gonna act that way, we're gonna respond with a song.
2: Yeah, like a lot of a shit scenario.
0: Yeah.
1: Yeah. Exactly.
3: You guys have this incredible reputation. I forgot the word.
2: You
3: have an incredible... you guys have an incredible reputation for a live show.
2: Ooh.
3: I...
4: Do we? Apparently we do.
5: They hurt.
4: We must.
3: I can believe it would be a particular chaos, and I want to know how it feels for you guys, because you've obviously written the song, but imagining a room full of people yelling back at you, you're a certified
2: hectic.
4: Hell yeah.
3: Like, is it kind of like, oh, you know our words, but
1: it's like they're so relatable, like an email. Like every person that works in a corporate world is gonna get those people who just like grind their gears that much. It's like, of course they're gonna be like, yeah. But I think we just kind of milk that whole like the rage of what you feel when you are faced with these types of people or these types of situations.
0: And I feel like having it resonate back at you in a live room, it's almost like the question you're asking, like, is it confronting when people are like saying these obscene profanities that we put in our music? But it's almost like comforting. It's like you've got a relatable little army, you know, like when they're screaming like all these, because like we say some pretty ratchet shit, right? Like, and when you actually see the response of it, like people in a crowd and like even the fact that they know it, you're like, oh, this is unreal. Yeah. And then you're like, oh, and they're comfortable enough to say, like, and yell at you. It's like,
1: we're all in the washing machine of life.
0: Yeah, you know, yeah.
4: The bougainvillea.
0: Yeah.
1: Yeah. What about a trajectory?
0: Yeah. Sorry, that was an inside joke.
4: We got an inside joke.
0: But, yeah. But anyways, yeah. No, I think it's actually quite beautiful, like, having a room full of people yell out. Okay, yeah, because it's like, because it's a good feeling.
4: It is a really good feeling,
0: and the whole point of it is to be cathartic. We're not trying to promote anything not nice or anything aggressive. We're actually trying to do exactly that, like create a space where you can say things that most people wouldn't feel comfortable for. But you know, if you've got four larrikins standing on a stage, facilitating that space, we actually love it that people are able to do that, because we're pretty loose and rough around the edges and pretty poor background, myself speaking and all that. And I know a lot of people that feel certain ways, but that they might be within a bit of a societal box where they don't get the opportunity to let that out, but they might feel it. And I feel language is such a powerful thing, and I like that we can put on live shows and have people let that shit out, you know?
1: I think that's what we love about connecting to people that come to our shows, is that they can feel that they're seen.
0: Yeah. 100%.
4: It's a good feeling knowing that, like, everyone that's standing in front of you is as loose as you are.
1: Yeah.
4: And
1: they're,
4: like, relating to it, and like, in front of you. It's really good.
2: When it really gets rolled up, it just goes off its head. And there's people being thrown around like ragdolls. The mosh is on.
0: In a lovely way, though.
2: Yeah.
0: Like in a
3: very... I yearn for the mosh.
0: It is. Yes.
1: It's typically like a collaborative feed off each other.
4: Yeah.
1: What's the English word for that? Like, you give some, you take some.
0: Yeah. And the great thing is it is ultimately, even with that, with the throwing around stages or the profanities and the crazy lyrical content, it is all a safe space, you know, and that's all that we're trying to do. And I know, like, we might have played a couple gigs at, like, maybe the wrong venue or something, and people have interpreted it in the wrong way, but, like, I like to think, you know, you're speaking to us right now, we're actually quite approachable people, and we like to think we're pretty nice, but we do come from a place that's pretty rough in a lot of regards as well, you know, and there is a lot of stuff where you're around stuff, so you sort of take on those naughty words or that aggression or that mosh pity sort of energy, but you're actually just letting shit out, you know, because the second someone falls over or someone says something too wrong, we're the first people to be like, hey guys, but like, pick that person up, or be like, don't say that to that person, you know, like,
4: yeah,
0: we just swear a lot basically and dance a lot
2: in the nicest way possible.
3: You've described this as moving further into some darker punk influences. Have you guys gone about writing?
0: Well, Jerome was speaking before, having a yarn

0: we are flipping the sound into more heavier stuff. The reality is that's what we actually all like. I feel like we might have kind of tried to navigate, maybe even through my own insecurities of sort of watering down our kind of music and making it a little bit more accessible and that. But we're actually finding, through what you were saying, which is great, the reputation of the live show. Our live shows are way heavier than our music sounds on a recording, and we've learned that's actually the ticket, you know, and because that's what we actually like. So, we're starting to go into a little bit more of a darker space in terms of more sonically, because all the other songs are still the same, you know, like we just have it in like a major key, so it sounds happy.
1: Yeah, but musically, it's more moving to the dark side.
0: Yeah, like with the tunings and all that, we're
1: not
0: going down. Yeah, not emotionally. It's always been
2: everyone's
0: the same.
2: Still happy.
0: It's always been the same lyrical content and a bit rough around the edges, we've been doing a lot of stuff in sort of major keys, even if it's in drop D, but it's been a bit more happy sort of vibe, and we are kind of going more into the, you know, bit. A lot of the new stuff that we're working on is borderline hardcore, you know, because but still with that chaotic, silly lyric.
1: Yeah.
0: Sism to it, but just making the wrist harder.
3: So exactly my music test. Thank you.
2: Perfect.
3: Something I really love about you guys is that you come from one of Australia's most remote musical communities, but you've managed to build an audience across the country through touring and doing all these things yourself. What does it mean to you to be able to take that sound from your hometown to places that otherwise might not hear it?
2: It's amazing.
1: It's so cool.
2: It makes you feel really accomplished when people actually like resonate with what you're writing. And I think Matt's somewhat the backbone on the whole thing.
0: Oh, we're a band.
2: We are a band, but without Matt, we would essentially be nothing. The networking and everything that we can get through this legend here is crazy, and it's unlocked a lot of doors that we, by ourselves individually, wouldn't normally have. It feels really good to then go to these places that myself, if I look back, okay, 6 years ago, just being a guy in high school playing the guitar, would have never even thought that I'd be here in Brisbane playing a gig with some of my best mates. So it's really, really hectic. It's really getting soft and mushy here.
4: I think it's a really good feeling, kind of following all the amazing bands that have come out of Arnhem Land as well before us, and like seeing like they all inspired us in a lot of ways. You got the Indian King Stingray and.
1: They're all
4: good friends of ours, and being able to see what they've done and now kind of start doing it ourselves, it's a really good feeling.
1: There's
4: seeing how well
1: pride,
4: they did.
1: I can't help but feel a lot of pride to be, especially being the only NT band like in this year's Big Sound lineup. For us it's a little bit sad that there aren't any other NT bands, but we can't help but feel so proud of ourselves, not only for being part of the NT but also being from Arnhem.
4: It feels good to represent.
0: There's also a crazy part with that because we are aware and it has been getting thrown around more. It has, like, we didn't figure that out until people started telling us it, you know, like other media outlets and that were like, you are the only NT band. And it's a crazy thing because it's not like we're walking around with this like chip on our shoulder, like we're the only NT band. It's like, because we are just so used to Arnhem Land exporting some of the biggest acts in the country. And so we're like, maybe this time around, but like we're not forgetting the likes of Goramore, Andrew Gurry Band, Yothu Yindi, King Sting, you know, and we're so phenomenally lucky just to have the influence of them sonically around us. But all these bands, it's like we live in a place of 2,000 people. We know all these people, and so we've been able to get a lot of tips and pointers of what you should invest your time or money into as a band and to be able to travel with music. Those doors were opened by the likes of Yothu Yindi or Goramore and stuff like that. And rest their souls, you know, the OG singers. Their legacy lives on, and we as much as sonically that might not resonate, that is our community, you know, and it's a beautiful thing. So we're so stoked to be traveling with music, but we are also aware of how lucky we are because the doors of Arnhem Land were open a long time ago. The bloody 80s, you know,
1: we're definitely not the only ones. Like, we've come from a, like, because we're from Arnhem Land, like, we've come from a log drum line of incredible talent. Like, and why I say it's so sad that we're the only NT band is because there's so much talent.
0: Yeah,
1: like,
0: not only
1: our community of Nullumboy, but also like the NT in general.
0: Darwin,
1: Alice Springs. There's so much talent from there, and it's just like there should be other bands with us here.
0: We've got bands per se that we've even played with in Darwin, or that we've got a relationship with, and we've met them through music, and you know. Humbly speaking, we would like take the hat off and be like, if there is a band to be represented in the NT, maybe it should actually be them. We feel so stoked that this time around it's falling back on us, like a bunch of larrikins from Arnhem Land. But there's bands, and even as you said, Darwin, even that we know that give it 2 years and the traction of the NT is coming back. Like, I'll put money on it. I will put money on it. That 100%
1: we represent all of those bands that should be here from the NT. We are here for them.
0: Yeah. 100.
3: I normally ask this question at the end of my interviews, but you've teed it up so nice. The Hoist slogan is giving local music a lift. So we punctuate every interview with, are there some local Aussie acts you'd like to give a lift to?
4: Yeah, plenty.
1: Yeah.
4: Who wants to go?
0: 3, 2, 1, Kai.
1: Legend.
0: Go Tang. Andrew Guru Band.
1: Draft Day.
0: Yes, Draft Day. Who else is
4: Wild Honey.
0: Wild Honey, absolutely. We're going to forget a mate that's going to be mad at us.
1: We've been Bridges. I think they're breaking up now.
0: Yeah, but they're killer.
1: Finn's Band.
0: Double dingy.
1: 100%
0: double dingy.
1: Katie Baker.
0: Swing Jaw. They're a new hardcore band out of Darwin. Chapel Act.
1: 100% Chapel Act.
0: Check out Chapel Act. Especially on a youth basis of young bands, you need to check out Chapel Act from Darwin. They got one song.
4: I mixed it. Engineering sounds sick, bro.
0: But no, seriously, they're like 18 and like talented beyond. Arnhem Land's a funny one because, like, there's already that legacy status of most of the bands that exist there have already even arguably had their moments. There's up and comers such as Wild Honey that are gone too, particularly Darwin at the moment, though. Darwin has some bands that are, like, even the last 2 years, like, didn't even exist. And now they're just, like, putting in the work.
3: Hell yeah.
0: Cohen Chapel Act, that's my biggest vote. And Wild Honey.
4: And Wild Honey.
3: Incredible.
0: And the rest.
3: And the rest. All of them, really. We're chatting here day one on Big Sound. We've got a few more days. Who are you keen to check out? I'm obviously keen to check out you guys.
1: Yeah.
3: But who are you guys keen to check out when you're not playing?
4: We, like we've said before, we all enjoy the heavier side of music as well as other genres. We're really keen to check out Low. We've been in touch with them, and they're kind of come to our shows, and we're really keen to go to their show on Thursday, so we're really excited to see them. And Cat Piss as well. We love the idea of Cat Piss. It's great.
1: What about Daily J as well?
0: And Daily J.
1: And
0: Lady
1: Hawk was like a staple of my teenage years. Definitely
2: Lady Hawk
1: for sure.
3: Who else? Liquid
2: Zoo, I've heard, is pretty sick.
3: Phenomenal. I have a set list on my wall.
2: My mate used to go to school with Liquid Zoo, and he said they're pretty cool. So cool. I'd like to give them a good old listen to. That'd be pretty mad.
0: Blinder looks wicked.
4: Blinder looks great.
0: Blinder. Lazy Haze. They're playing, hey?
4: Yeah. There's a hard thing to do is, especially when we've got to play on the same day, is like so many things to check out, so many options, but also we've got to do our own thing too. It's a bit difficult.
3: Yeah.
4: We'll make the most of it while we can.
1: Definitely.
3: Absolutely. Well, thank you so much for joining us here on The Hoist. The new single CC is out now, and if they are performing in a city nearby, 100% go and check them out. And I'm going to throw to the song now, but take this as a warning. If you've got someone in your inbox waiting for you to reply, do it after this song. Do it while you listen to the song.
1: Yeah.
4: Do it now.
3: Do it now.
0: Do it now.
1: Hook it in now. Your email.
3: Yeah, yeah, yeah, yeah. I'm sorry. Yeah. I felt attacked by this song. Here's my reply. I get to introduce so much music here on The Hoist each week. Do you guys want to throw to the next song?
4: Oh, yeah. Throw it now.
0: All right. We're Murders. You're listening to The Hoist. This is CC.
3: Language warning.

tactile. You don't seem all that fast to not respond for several business days. Unprofessional. You type back, hey? Okay, you wanna play that way? Apologies for my delayed response.

you for sending this through. We'll be in correspondence with you. After careful consideration, our team can lock the dates in. Thanks for the update. Respectfully, there's something I must say. Kind regards doesn't go that far when you don't.

understood. No problem, sounds good. Acknowledged, understood. No problem, sounds good. Acknowledged, understood. No problem, sounds good. Apologies for my delayed response.

0: That was Murtaugh's with CC, which you would have just heard their interview with Mads, our EP, down at Big Sound last week.
1: Yeah, Will Too as well.
0: Yeah, Will Too earlier with Piper Butcher.
1: Yeah, incredible. Yes.
0: So getting a lot of range of music. We had country music artists, now we've got a punk band, and I absolutely love that.
1: Yeah. That was the first time I've heard that song as well. I was like, oh my gosh, yes, love to hear it. I love it when things are just silly and fun, yeah. But also they're not kidding about that. Read your emails.
0: As someone who used to work in admin, yes.
1: Yeah. Read your emails. Swear to God. Yeah, fair enough. Love to hear that one. We all need it a little bit on our Tuesday evening, yeah. Getting through the week.
0: But before we go, just before, we're not done just yet. There's still so much live music for you to see, which Maddie has some events.
1: I know, we sure do. We live in such a great city here in Melbourne, which is such a live hub music venue place for you to see all of the great acts, local and international. So I've got a few here for you, which is just this week as well. There's so much going on. And I am going to have some tough choices to make this week to see which ones I can go to and which one I have to leave for another time. It honestly kills me every time I do these. I'm like, oh, I don't know which one to go to. But you guys can all go to them and let me know. I'll live vicariously through you. So we're going to start off with a little bit of a metal rock one here with Terra Rogue this Sunday at the Leadbeater Hotel. We've got a throwback here with the Temper Trap this Thursday and Friday at the Forum. Can you imagine how good that would be? Oh. Yeah. Love it. Yep. We've also got Keita Alexander this Saturday at Northcote Theatre. Additionally, we've got Where's Jai this Saturday at the Workers Club. DC Maxwell this Saturday at the Taupe. And this Friday and Saturday, we have a bunch of Candlelight concerts returning. So a whole bunch of things all over the city for you to enjoy.
0: It's warming up, so the Candlelight is returning.
1: Yes, I know. I'm so happy to see all of these live musics events coming back, which is so great. I'm like, oh, spring has sprung. We're here for the summertime. I'm very excited for it.
0: Yeah, and as Maddie said, text in. Well, we're about to leave, so text in next week about if you attended any of these events. Let us know how it goes, because we unfortunately cannot be at all of them.
1: Mm, I know. It kills us, but we're going to have to learn from you guys.
0: Apart.
1: Yep.
0: Split ourselves in two.
1: Yeah, we need one of those Harry Potter time turner things.
0: Yeah, I think about that a lot.
1: Oh, that would be so handy, honestly, but fair enough.
0: Yeah, unfortunately, though, that does wrap up the Hoist for this Tuesday night. We've been Maddie and Bella, and if you want to check out what else is going on for the rest of the week, any of our Hoist Hot Hits, the interviews, which is a lot of great ones this week, you can go to our socials, which is The Hoist Sin.
1: Yes, we also have a podcast too, which you can listen to that one on as well. Same at The Hoist Sin. You can find us on there as well. But we're going to leave you with a song here. It's a new single as well. It's by one of my favourite bands, so I'm very happy to be ending on this one here. And this is Flight Path by the... Oh my goodness. Flight Path by the Telebrains. And you've been listening to The Hoist on Sin.
0: Bye.

0: Syn Media acknowledges and pays respect to the people of the Woiwurrung and Bunurong language groups of the Eastern Kulin Nations, on whose unceded lands the Syn Studio stands. Syn extends this respect to the traditional custodians and people of the lands and waters our content reaches. It always was, and always will be, Aboriginal land.
1: Hello!
2: Hello!
1: It's Tuesday night. You know what time it is.
2: Time for soul food.
1: Soul time.
3: Hey.
1: Welcome. I hope you're having a lovely evening. You're here with Hannah, mm-hmm. Oscar, and myself. And we've got a big show coming up tonight.
2: We do. I'm very excited for this show. We have a fabulous guest coming into the studio very soon. Her name is Malia Lisa, and she is a local contemporary R&B, jazz, neo-soul artist that we're going to hear all about. The recent songs released, the exciting upcoming projects to come this year, wink, wink. So, yeah, anyone out there that's a big fan of Cleo Soul, Georgia Smith, Joy Crooks, you're in for a fabulous time. Please stick around.
1: Mm-hmm.
2: Yeah, I can't wait.
1: Yeah, and then we've got plenty more local releases mm-hmm. of late to yep. share, and some international tracks as well. Coming up.
2: Yeah, I'm keen.
1: Yeah.
2: The first one we've got here is one from the Syn 10 that we are spotlighting this week in High Rotation. It's called Look At Me Now by Miss Kanina featuring Kobe D, and it's off Miss Kanina's second EP called Black Print, which is just doing so well, going crazy. The people love it.
1: Yeah.
2: I am hanging out to hopefully get some way into one of the shows because they just flew off the shelves.
1: Go like that.
2: Yeah.
1: Yeah.
2: So I'm a huge fan and we hope you love it. We're teetering on the line of hip hop and soul and R&B yeah. here, but
1: it's Miss Kanina.
2: It's Miss
1: Kanina. We're going to let it slide.
2: Yeah. So here you are on Soul Food 90.7 FM on Syn, and this is Miss Kanina, Look At Me Now.

0: Welcome back to Soul Food. That one was Why Don't You by Cleo Soul. Before that, we had Mercy by PJ Morton, My Weakness by Ella Thompson, and Look at Me Now by Miskinina and Kobe D at the top of that segment. Thank you for joining us on this Tuesday, the 8th of September at 8:20. Thanks for, you know, sticking around. We're running teensy bit late, but I'm really glad you stayed because we have a fabulous artist in the studio. We have Malia Lisa. Welcome.
1: Thank you, everyone. Thank
0: you.
1: So
0: lovely to have you here.
1: Lovely to be here. I'm very excited.
0: Yay. We need to talk first about that inspo track. That was, I was looking it up today, came out in 2017.
1: Oh, you're kidding.
0: Cleo Soul, Why Don't You? That's 9 years ago.
1: Oh my gosh. Feels like
0: kind of earth-shattering.
1: It's timeless.
0: Right? It's kind of a classic.
1: Yeah.
0: So, of course, that's one reason, because it's classic and we all love it. But what brought you to choosing that as your inspo song?
1: Yeah, I love Cleo, just in general. I discovered her quite a few years ago, probably from that project. She has a song called One, mm-hmm. or The One. I think it's just One. And there's a video on YouTube that I found, like a music video, and I fell in love with it. I don't know what it was in particular about it, but I don't know, just had such a soul to it, such an authenticity, but it still had like a bit of fire and a bit of oomph to it. And then since then, I've just followed Cleo and just her songwriting. She's very authentic, very down to earth, but she's also not afraid to produce with strings and add some richness with her bass and things like that. So, yeah, I think she's an artist that I can kind of feel comparable to in a way, just in like how she songwrites. And in some of the songs I've created so far, I feel like there's certain like sonic similarities because she's certainly an influence.
0: Yeah. Well, we were just saying off the show, like before, like we haven't got into the songs obviously, but you've shown already with these two latest ones a very diverse sound. And I think it's similar to Cleo Soul. Like she's in many bags. Seeing the videos of her live shows, it's amazing. She's got a full orchestra sometimes, it feels like. Not a full orchestra, but like decked out with all the strings and the backup singers and
1: but
0: then it's a party as well, you know? It's every genre. Yeah.
1: She had her Royal Albert Hall that was huge. Yeah, she's got such a core audience, I feel like.
0: Yeah,
1: that's like a kind of audience I'd love to have, I
0: think. So do you feel like she's one of those artists that is really inspiring your journey at the moment?
1: Yeah. I think she's independent as far as I know, and she's just been able to really grow and scale so much over the past few years. She works with her husband to produce, which I find really interesting. It's like a little family unit. She's based in London, which is like a second home for me. I think I'm just naturally drawn. There's just so many things about her that I really like.
0: She's an icon. I'm really glad that you reminded us of that song and we could play it on the show. If you're just tuning in with us now, we have Nam-based artist Malia Lisa, neo-soul, contemporary R&B, jazz, you name it. You've got all of those genres going on. So we're really excited to talk about some of your recent songs. The first one we'll be playing is Patient of Love, released the 19th of June earlier this year. And this was your first song back since releasing in 2020.
1: Yeah.
0: So how was it starting to share music with people again?
1: Yeah, it was so exciting.
0: Yeah.
1: It has been on my mind since that release in 2020. Like I've wanted to continue, but I had to take a break and COVID happened and I had some of my own things to go through. Life happens. But I suppose in the past year or two, I've kind of come to a place where I've taken all the knowledge and the experiences I've had and I've drawn the conclusion in my own mind that, like, I have the material for songwriting and for some work. And I really feel like I could make, like, 5 albums from the life and the things I've experienced over the past, like, 5 years or so. So, yeah, there was a bit of a break, but I feel like now I've found some really cool people that I'm working with. I've got kind of a clear sonic vision. I feel like it's just a bit more streamlined and I'm coming back a bit stronger, I guess, than the first time.
0: Amazing. Well, you kind of need that kind of life input to write a good song.
1: Totally.
0: Anyway, yeah.
1: For sure.
0: Yeah. And we were talking before when we were figuring out what to ask you about the stories of the songs. What was driving the writing of this one? Patient of Love.
1: Yeah. Well, Patient of Love, the title in itself is a play on words.
0: Yeah.
1: So it's like to be a patient of love, as in you've gone through certain heartbreaks,
0: yes,
1: certain things that haven't worked out. It's really hit you hard and you sort of have to deal with this like vulnerable openness of a heartbreak while still having to live your life. And I know in my case, there was like certain experiences I had where like I didn't even know I could feel the feelings that I was feeling. And so it was really hard for me to just like practically move around in life while dealing with these feelings and this rawness. And then at the same time, I was doing a lot of work on myself and just learning about my inner world, basically. Mm-hmm. And I was sort of trying to come to terms and peace with the fact that it's important to kind of be patient with love. Love is like a state of being rather than a thing to attain, just like the concept of love and the broader scope of love, just like kind of surrendering and working with just the energies around love in general.
0: That's so beautiful. That's so philosophical. I love it. Because I was thinking the first time I heard it, I was thinking like patient. Like obviously you're referencing having a lot of patience in yourself.
1: Mm.
0: But then also like almost maybe this experience of being like if you're love sick, like maybe you're like a patient in a hospital of love.
1: Exactly.
0: Which, yeah.
1: Yeah.
0: It's all about, I know you've just said that, but
1: No, but that's exactly it.
0: Yeah.
1: Yeah.
0: Yeah. So I love a play on words. So I guess that's the main theme that you're exploring in the song is just like surrendering to the entire experience of love and...
1: Yeah. And I wanted the song also to kind of not necessarily be a sad song. You know, it's about pain and it's about... vulnerability, which can be hard to grapple with at times, but the song itself, I kind of wanted it to be more of an up song, like not happy, but just like a hopeful, warm, comforting song.
0: Yeah.
1: One that you could take with you as like a emotional support in a way.
2: Yeah.
0: I love it. It feels, I don't know if anyone's made this comparison to you already, but when I first listened to this, I was like, oh, so like we have our Sade now. Like, there's just so many similarities there, the way you're melding different textures in the production, like your voice, the melodies you're choosing to follow each vocal section with. I was just like, oh.
1: Yeah, it's really interesting you say that. She was a main inspiration in this song.
0: Okay.
1: And I think it was one of her tracks in particular. I think I can't remember it fully, but I have a feeling it was Kiss of Life.
0: Mm.
1: Maybe that was one of the ones.
0: Good song.
1: Yeah, major inspo for this song.
0: Yeah.
1: For sure.
0: Yeah. Is that, like, something that came to you, like, did you just start writing the song and then kind of consider, okay, how am I going to put this together and who's influencing me? Or was it an immediate, like, Sade vibe that was channeling through you?
1: Yeah.
0: Like, how did that come about?
1: Yeah, this one was interesting. It's funny because Patient of Love almost wasn't made.
0: Really?
1: So we had, I think...
0: That would be terrible.
1: Yeah.
0: Yeah. Not into that reality.
2: Luckily, we don't live in it.
1: Yeah. No, I think we had done like 5 songs for the EP and I just felt like there was kind of a gap. There was something missing. And I was listening to a lot of Sade and Cleo and I wanted something that was just had a bit of like mood to it and feel. And it just, I don't know, I was just really into Sade. I know she's quite popular at the moment. But I kind of had her in mind when I went in, just because her tracks are so flowy and they've completely gone crazy on social media just for their... It makes you think of certain aesthetics, I think, and a warmth and a richness. And I think in line with the songwriting for the song, I think her sonic influence just matched.
0: Mm.
1: Yeah.
0: Yeah.
1: So it's like a natural fit.
0: Yeah. Well, I love both you and her in your music. I just feel like you're naturally really bringing this, like there's so much strength in her music, I find, and it's so smooth and calm and slow.
1: Yeah.
0: Like it's not rushing to tell you anything,
1: yeah,
0: but it has a pretty phenomenal message at the end. You just kind of have to, again, be patient with it, dare I say.
1: Yeah. She has such a quiet confidence, I feel.
0: That's it. Yeah.
1: Yeah.
0: Yeah. So I think you're definitely emulating that in this song.
1: Oh, that's great.
0: Yeah.
1: Thank you.
0: Is there anything else you would love to tell us about the process before we share this song with our audience?
1: Just for Patient of Love?
0: Patient of Love, yeah.
2: Is there a connection with Making It Up at all, or is it separate?
1: With my
2: sort of thought.
1: Yeah, my second track. It was, well, Patient of Love wasn't originally going to be a single either. Making It Up, which is my second track, that was probably always going to be a single. It has a bit more punch to it. But I don't know. A really important part of the process of making my EP, which like these tracks will be on it, it was just important that I go with the flow, which for me, a previous version of myself wouldn't have been able to do. Mm. I feel like I was quite a control freak in the best way, but like I just had a particular vision for things and I would overthink and analyze quite a lot. And I think just in this process in general,
2: as we all do.
1: Yeah. That's a comfort to know that we all do. But yeah, I think it was just important that every song in its moment, it was like honoured in its making in its entirety, if that makes sense. Like just being in the present moment when I was making each song. So they connect, but I think they connect just naturally from the mindset that they were made in at the time, just in how I create in general.
2: Yeah.
1: Yeah.
2: Yeah. Oh, that's cool.
0: Lovely. Well, we better get listening to this song. This one is Patient of Love. It's by Malia Lisa. You're here on Soul Food on Sin, and please stick around for the next part of our conversation.

0: 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You are with myself, Hannah, Oscar and Harriet on Sin 90.7 FM. And we are here talking to Malia Lisa all about her music. That one was Patient of Love. And I feel like we have to, I know we're going to talk about your next song very soon, but you just mentioned that at the very end, it drops down a couple of keys, and that was initially a production mistake.
1: Yeah, it was just like a happy accident.
0: Oh my goodness.
1: Yeah.
0: How did it come to be? Because we all kind of
1: really liked that.
0: Loved it.
1: Yeah.
2: Was that like was that like a post thing? Was that like in the moment or?
1: We were still producing it. I think we were just trying to decide what to do as an outro.

0: it will.
1: It's a bit more of an up-tempo track, really interesting melody lines again. Can you tell us a bit about the creative process here, maybe even how it differed or was similar to Patient of Love?
2: Yeah. You said it almost didn't happen.
3: This one did. Patient of Love almost didn't happen. Mm. But this one is like quite different for me, I suppose, vocally. When we were making it, I knew I wanted to do a more up-tempo track, something a bit gritty, but not too far away from the things we'd already made, like the contemporary R&B and the soul aspect. I didn't want to move too far from that, but I did want to add a bit of attitude. So we made the instrumental. It came together, I think, quite quickly, actually, which was not what I was expecting because I'm used to doing more flowy tracks, smooth vocals, and just melodic kind of stuff. But this one was a little bit different. But I don't know, I think the inspo was strong. We put the instrumental together, and then my vocals, I went away by myself to try and figure out what I wanted to say and the lyrics I wanted to add. And I think I was just at home brainstorming, and I came up with the melody, and I was like, this is so different from what I would normally do. But I was willing to try it, and just, I don't know, it went with the story. The guys liked it in studio. I remember I sang it for them. I think there's a video on social media of when I sang it to them for the first time. It's on Instagram, I think. And Rob, he's just like, wow. I didn't want to stop you. I wanted you to just keep singing because this is crazy. This is not what I expected. So
1: yeah,
3: it's a little bit different, but I still love it.
1: Yeah. Got to love a kitchen songwriting, you know, yeah. Brainstorm.
3: Yeah.
1: Just random word dump out of your mind.
3: Yeah.
1: Yeah. Yep. So you mentioned that you kind of had a bit of an instrumental bed of the track and you've gone home with that and brainstormed lyrics. Is that like your typical process in making a song, is bringing the story over it and later over an instrumental? Or
3: yeah, it does kind of vary, but I would say overall I'll usually have an idea or a sonic idea and take it to my friends who I produce with. They're at Silverline and they're Melbourne based, and whether it's like a playlist of just inspirational tracks or a story I want to say, I may not have lyrics yet, but I might have a title or something. Yeah. And then we'll go along with the mood, whether it's like a slower one, we'll get some chords going, usually some nice jazzy chords that are a bit more complex. Mm. And, you know, I can really get into the feeling. And then we'll do a couple sessions with production, and I usually let the guys kind of add their creative touch, and then I'll add in where I need to. Mm-hmm. And then I'll go home, and I enjoy doing lyrics on my own. I think it's just, I'm totally open to changing it in the future, but I think for the moment I do well like sitting in my own space, in the comfort of my own space, and then I can just kind of let lyrics flow. Melodies sometimes I create in the studio and sometimes at home, and melodies also can lead to lyrics. Like I feel like you make the instrumental, you'll sing over it with like kind of gibberish, like, yeah. But some of it will be coherent, and then you might actually just hear a couple words, and somehow when you go to write lyrics later on, it matches up and actually makes sense with these random words that you were saying in the beginning of the process. Mm. So it all kind of like flows into each other and leads into a final product, which is always fun.
1: Lovely.
3: Yeah. It's,
1: yeah. Inspiring. So you mentioned that the first song, it leans a lot into like being vulnerable and being patient with love. Mm-hmm. This one, Making It Up, what's the story here?
3: Yeah, Making It Up is I called it before the extroverted cousin.
1: Oh yes, patient that was a great love. Yeah, confident cousin.
3: Yeah, the confident cousin. Yeah, Making It Up is just kind of about self-trust.
1: Yeah.
3: To sum it up. I suppose, yeah, Patient of Love was about vulnerability and surrender, and this one's about self-trust. And just kind of, you know, when people's opinions start coming in at all directions and you're really having to discern for yourself what you're going to take in and what's worth your attention, and just really trusting your inner voice, which for me, it's been a big part of my own journey. And even in like coming to this project, like it took a long time to get here, and the story behind Making It Up and the emotion behind it has a lot of honesty for me personally.

0: personally, because there were a lot of times when I was sitting with myself really struggling because of, not even from people telling me certain things, but just like projections of how other people live or just certain little opinions that they have. And I guess I hadn't really built the inner strength in a way to kind of stand up for myself in a self-compassionate way, where I could just stand on my own two feet, trust my own judgment, and just lead myself, have the confidence to lead myself rather than hesitate and self-doubt and overanalyze and, you know, all these things. So,
1: like, being human, like, how do you...
0: Yeah.
1: Yeah.
0: Yeah. And it's all a journey, but making it up is just kind of like a self-declaration that, okay, like, I'm in charge just of myself, and I can claim the space and I can claim myself and say, okay, I can decide that I'm going to trust myself, and that's that.
2: Yeah. I feel like that has a lot of ties as well to the experience of being an artist and, like, pursuing this version of, like, a creative life and letting yourself do that and not feeling sucked into this is the wrong path or I'm letting, I don't know, financially it's a bit rough. We were talking about this before, all the things you have to learn as well. So
0: It's hard, you know, to pursue this artist path. You have to live at the same time and take care of yourself and, you know, while you're trying to pursue this big goal and big dream. And like you said, there's so many things and little steps to learn along the way while you also have to battle your own mind and, like, try and stay sane, I guess, and really lead yourself when other people around you maybe move in different directions in life. And you have to be brave enough to kind of walk your own path on your own. And other people can't really help you because they just don't quite understand the industry. And you have to kind of learn to be okay with that. It's a really long and it's been a hard process, and I'm still learning and growing with it. But it's a big part of I guess, my own artist journey.
2: It's a bit of like a, in a positive way, a never-ending circle because, you know, you're figuring it all out as you go. You're also writing these songs and learning more about yourself and coming to terms with, like, what you need to work on within yourself. And it's almost like the songs are helping you get through as an artist and be able to do all this stuff. And then you're doing all the stuff for the song.
0: You know? No, totally. It all, like, interlinks with each other.
2: But I think it is a really helpful part of, like, being a person is being able to write these songs. Like, do you feel like it helps you... I don't know, even if you weren't releasing it, like, it's, do you find it's quite a cathartic experience to let it out?
0: Yeah, it is now.
2: Yeah.
0: I think maybe 5 years ago I wouldn't have said that because maybe I just didn't have the life experience. But now, you know, I've been through a few things that I was more affected by than I wanted to be. And, yeah, I do find that, like, I have so many thoughts, and even just to organise my thoughts, it's productive to get it out in a song because I can just say what I need to say and I can make as many songs as I like. You know, I have a million thoughts going on and there can be a song for each one of them if I want. So
2: there's albums up
0: there. Oh, yeah, there's, there's like five albums up there now.
1: Is like an album on the cards? Because, like, I saw, like, you, like, released one after the other, like, and there was a month. So is it like, what are the, like, the future...
0: I would love to release an album in the future. I think for now the EP is, like, first priority, and probably some more singles after that. I already have, you know, if all goes to plan, I do already have a title for my album project. Whenever that will
2: be. That's great. That's planning ahead.
0: Oh, yeah. No, the Pinterest board's ready.
2: Yes. Like,
0: so, yeah, that's all kind of, like, mapped out. Ready to go. And even one after that, but that's a bit down the line.
2: No.
0: But yeah, so of course I would love to. Just the industry is a little turbulent and you don't know who's, like, whether to make an album or an EP. It changes all the time. So yes, definitely in the future, but don't have a date, unfortunately.
2: And an EP is a lovely way to, like, begin to share it with people and show people what you've been up to. You know, without telling them too much, just a couple of songs.
1: You've been cooking.
2: Do we have a vague sense of when the people might be able to listen to this EP?
0: Yeah, so I have an EP coming out It'll be mid-October.
2: Okay.
0: Yeah.
2: Very, very soon, actually.
0: Yeah.
2: We've got about like a month and a half.
0: I know.
2: Yeah?
0: We do, yes. Yeah.
2: Does this one have a title too?
0: It does. So it's called Be Where You Are.
2: Okay.
0: Yeah.
2: And how did that, what did that title mean for you? How did you come to that?
0: So Be Where You Are was actually a song that we made, and it wasn't the title of the EP originally. The title of the EP was actually what I want my future album to be. But when we were making the songs, I think Be Where You Are was like the second song we made, and that song itself kind of encapsulated the sonic direction of what I wanted to do. So like, okay, whatever. So we made that song, and then we just decided to keep creating. Mm-hmm. And I think it was further down the line that I just decided, okay, yes, I want to do an EP. I'm going to cap it at 5 songs. And I was just thinking about the topics of each song, what like the common thread and theme was. And I thought Be Where You Are really like sums it all up. Mm. You know, it's a lot about presence, self-trust, self-compassion, coming home to yourself in a way. And the creation of the EP was like, I felt like I was in a relationship with the EP. There were so many things I wanted to do and learn from the process as I was going. Like, it was important that I incorporated a certain aspect of flow and surrender, which is like themes in Patient of Love, and that I was more assertive and confident, which is kind of like Making It Up. So all these themes kind of like tied together, and then that's how the title name came to be, Be Where You Are.
2: Yeah, it's very simple, but it's very true and grounded.
0: Yeah.
2: I think, yeah.
0: Yeah, yeah, grounded's nice. Yeah.
2: Yeah. Yeah. Beautiful. Okay, well, we must share this second single. Do you have any final thoughts on, you know, if you were to describe Making It Up in 3 words to our audience before they hear it? What words would you align with this song?
0: Ooh, good question. Direct.
2: Yeah.
0: Punchy. Or sassy. And
2: it can be punchy and sassy.
0: Yeah, I guess so.
2: Yeah.
0: I'm just honest.
2: Yeah, I love it.
0: Yeah.
2: Beautiful. Well, thank you so much for coming on the show.
0: Thank
2: you. It's been lovely to chat all about these songs and what is to come.
0: Yeah.
2: Yeah.
0: Thank you so much.
2: Thank you.
0: It's been great.
2: Let's have a listen now to Malia Lisa's song, Making It Up. You're here on Soul Food on Sin.

That track was There's a River by Dan Sultan. Before that, we had Major by Eliza. And up the top of that, we had Making It Up by Malia Lisa, who was our guest this week. We've just had a lovely chat with her. I've been very lucky to have her in the studio. Stick around. What's the time? It's 9:03. We've got plenty more tracks lined up for you, so don't go anywhere. This next track we've got is Inked Up Girl by Araminta, which was released earlier this week, and is off of her upcoming EP. And I believe we'll be having a chat with Araminta very, very soon on the show. I think it's next week, which will be really awesome. So make sure that you tune in for that next week, Tuesday evening, in 8 till 10 p.m. But before then, let's check out Inked Up Girl by Araminta.

0: Welcome back to Soul Food.
1: Hey.
0: Thank you for joining us. Who was that, Oscar? What was that song?
1: That was Did You Know by The Sincere's.
0: I loved it.
1: Oh.
0: I've never heard them before. Thank you so much for putting me on.
1: Hey, that was a California-based classic soul band.
0: Yeah.
1: From this year.
0: Oh, no way. Yeah, I thought you were giving us another throwback.
1: Yeah, I know. It kind of sounded a little bit like Marvin Gaye-ish, some old classic soul that's like,
0: absolutely.
1: Oh, shit.
0: Yes. Oh, yeah. Dude. Because, I mean, I've got to say, you do sometimes give us like a Marvin Gaye in there, and I love that from you, but I'm so excited to hear that this is a current 2026 track. Are you joking?
1: Like Marvin Gaye Jr.
0: Literally.
1: Yeah.
0: Coming up. I love it. And then at the top of that segment, we had Inked Up Girl by Araminta, which is another really, really exciting
1: fire.
0: Release. Dude, I'm so keen.
1: What was the backstory behind that pick?
0: So that one just came out. She's got her EP, Aren't You Tired, coming out the 16th of September, next Wednesday. And just between you and me, Oscar, she's on next week's episode. We're going to be talking to Araminta. I'm very excited.
1: Yeah.
0: This EP that's coming out, it's a 7-track project, blends modern R&B with folk influences, and I mean, an EP from Araminta, what more could we need? Like, I'm just so keen for next week, guys. I can't tell you.
1: Hey.
0: Yeah.
1: Hey.
0: It's going to be good. Everyone pull up next Tuesday, 8 o'clock. You know what's happening.
1: Yeah.
0: I didn't tell you. I said nothing. It's still a secret, but
1: the secret formula's escaped.
0: Yeah. Well, I mean, if you're listening, you get to know the secrets, you know?
1: Yeah.
0: If you listen to the show, I'll tell you the secrets.
1: Yeah.
0: I tell nobody else.
1: Yeah.
0: Yeah.
1: Yeah. You tell the right people.
0: I tell the right people.
1: The right
0: I tell
1: people the,
0: I
1: right
0: tell the
1: things.
0: Real fans.
1: Yeah.
0: Yeah. But yeah, here we are at 9:13. Just over midway of the show, and we had our fabulous guest earlier, Malia Lisa, came in to chat to us all about her recent songs, Patient of Love and Making It Up. Fabulous vibes.
1: Yeah.
0: What a great conversation.
1: Yeah. No, it was like combo deal.
0: Yeah, and the two different genres she's bringing out in both of those songs, I'm just so keen to hear what a 5-track EP sounds like from her, you know?
1: Yeah.
0: What more will I... Yeah, I'm keen.
1: Yeah.
0: Next up, we have... Am I reading this right? Oh, okay. It's a song by Adela. The song is called Nicole Kidman. I was like, is this a Nicole Kidman track?
1: Oh, that's... So it's like a throwback.
0: It's called... No. It's Nicole Kidman, the actor.
1: Oh.
0: You know what I'm talking about?
1: Yeah.
0: I thought for a second it was Nicole Kidman's song.
1: Hey.
0: But this one is picked by Harriet. I'm sure we'll hear the backstory behind it very soon. But you're here on Soul Food on Sin. Don't go anywhere. We'll be here. Enjoy.

0: That was Grace's Euphoria by Kuda and RW Grace. And before that one, we had Nicole Kidman by Adela. You're listening to Soul Food right now. We got Harriet, Hannah, Oscar in the building. And yeah, we're coming off the back of that awesome interview with Mel, who, like, what a soul.
1: What a soul on Soul
0: Yeah.
1: Food. Yeah. No, obsessed with all of her music and everything to come. I'm so
2: Yeah.
1: excited.
2: And that was such a delightful interview.
1: Yeah. Oh, I'm glad.
2: She had so much wisdom to share.
1: Yes. I wanted her to keep talking, and those are kind of the conversations where I want to have a whole talk show, you know?
2: Yeah, a
1: And I just,
2: podcast.
1: well, dare I say a pod? No, I don't want to be a podcast lady. I just want to get artists on and spend the whole hour unpacking their trajectory and what's happening and what they're working through right now. And play a couple songs in between. But I think that's my favorite stuff to listen to.
2: It's the
1: Like Zane
2: chain.
1: Lowe doing his interviews of all the artists from like international everyone. And they just go such a deep dive into just where they started and like recent
0: Yeah.
1: gigs and everything. And I just love hearing conversation. Yeah. I know this is about music, I know. But it's all of it, you
2: No,
1: know?
2: I totally
1: It's
2: understand.
1: all of it. Yeah. I also almost announced that song at the top of that segment, Adela's song, Nicole Kidman. I almost said Nicole Kidman's song, Adela.
2: I
1: Tell me
2: know.
1: more, Harriet. Tell me
2: That's,
1: more.
2: I mean, I really just stumbled across this song and I really liked it.
1: Yeah.
2: It's a recent release. And yeah, the title jumped out at me. I was like,
1: Right?
2: I know her. I mean, I don't know her personally,
1: I know
2: but I.
1: Nicole. I'm like,
2: Yeah.
1: real.
2: And yeah, an international act singing about one of our crown jewels of media. And I don't know, it caught my eye. And I
1: Yeah.
2: really like that song.
1: Amen. It was
2: Yeah.
1: a great song. I think Nicole has a new movie. My friend Nicole, she actually has a new movie coming out with Sandra Bullock.
2: Oh, no way.
1: Practical Magic 2.
0: Hey, shout
2: Oh,
0: out. So maybe
2: yeah.
0: that was this song in on keeping on that theme,
1: Look,
0: or
1: maybe. Strategically, we put
0: was
1: it
0: it
1: in there.
0: coincidence, or was
1: But
0: it
1: there's no advertising on this channel, so no, this is just a complete
2: not
1: coincidence.
2: affiliated with Nicole Kidman films?
1: But yeah, that was crazy. Kind of like how SZA made that song Drew Barrymore, you know?
2: Yeah, I kind of love that.
1: Sometimes people will just be using an actor's name as a title, and it kind of
2: I
1: works.
2: feel like, I mean, I'm not an actor and I'm not famous, but I feel, I mean, depending on the contents of the song, but this song is beautiful. I would be very happy if I were to have a song written about me. If my name were the title of a song,
1: Yeah.
2: I would feel very blessed.
1: Yeah.
2: Yeah.
1: Absolutely. Then you know you really made it, you
2: Yeah,
1: know.
2: exactly.
1: Especially that one, there was that rap one about Kehlani, you know.
2: Yeah.
1: She probably heard that and she was like, I made it.
2: Yeah.
1: Yeah, I feel like I'm going off a bit off topic here, but anyway, pulling it all back. Fabulous vibes so far. 9:23. Thank you so much for joining us. We were just having a little yap about a songs called actors' names. Yeah.
2: Yeah. By
0: Yeah.
2: Nicole Kidman by Adela. And
1: Yeah.
2: I really like that track.
1: Thank you, Adela, for Adea or Adela. Well, thank you so much for your track. Next up, we have, oh, Yasmina Siddiqui. Obsessed. This one, Keep You by Yasmina Siddiqui. Harriet, you put this into the run sheet.
2: I did
1: What
2: indeed.
1: brought you to this song this week?
2: I've been a little bit of fan, a little bit of a fan of Yasmina for a while.
1: Yeah.
2: Local act, recent, relatively recent release. I
1: Lovely,
2: thought, why
1: lovely
2: not?
1: stuff.
2: This
1: Yeah.
2: is where Yasmina belongs, is on
1: Yes.
2: Soul Food.
1: Absolutely. And then another three local but like bridging to international artists here. We've got Olivia Escuyos and Larissa Lambert coming up next. And they both, you know, Larissa's I think over even in America very soon or very
0: Hey.
1: recently doing some shows ahead of her album that comes out September 16th.
0: Good on her.
1: Very soon. September 16th? September 19th. It's probably
0: Yeah.
1: next week. Really excited for that. Same for Olivia. She released a fabulous EP at the start of the year. Yeah. So, without further ado, a great three songs coming your way.
0: Hey.
1: Thank you for being here on Soul Food on Sin. Enjoy.

0: That last track was Blood on the Strings by Larissa Lambert. Before that, we had Two Minds by Olivia Escoyos, and then Keep You Up the Top by Yasmina Siddiqui. 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
1: The text line. Have we given that one a shout out yet?
2: We can give a shout out to the text line, yeah.
1: It is 0468155796.
2: Let us know what your favorite song tonight has been, or, you know, what you got out of our conversation with Millie Elisa. So many great songs on tonight's show. Anything at all. Just text in. We love a little text.
0: Yeah.
2: We love a little cheeky song recommendation as well. If we're missing your favorite track, let me get it on next week's show. Please tell me. So, 0468155796 is us. And I wanted to give a little shout out again to Larissa Lambert, who was on the very end of that segment. She has her album releasing on the 18th of September, which is, 10 days away.
1: Whoa.
2: It's coming in hot. I'm really excited for her.
1: Whoa.
2: And she's also got her first ever US headline shows. At the end of September, we've got, I don't know, maybe some of our listeners are going to be in Los Angeles on the 22nd of September, but, you know, if you are, be there. And later, the 29th of September, she'll be in New York. So, yeah, just really excited for that queen and so keen to hear the entire album. Just such a huge step. And maybe even I'm manifesting we get to chat with her at some point
0: that
2: this
0: would be
2: year.
0: Awesome.
1: I want to find out whose blood was on those strings.
2: I think it was
1: probably hers, yeah.
2: I think it was hers.
1: It's labor.
2: I think it's like, you know, you're really... Well, the album is called Yearning, if it helps you.
1: Yeah.
2: So it's exploring a lot of big feelings around love and loss and everything in between. And I think Blood on the Strings is... my perception of it is she's

0: I was so Snoop excited Lion? To see that, hey. Well, first of all, that Chaka Khan is releasing more music, but yeah. second of all, that Snoop Dogg is a feature on this track. I don't know. It just like filled me with just so much excitement.
1: What a collision of worlds, you
2: yeah.
1: know?
2: Like, yeah.
1: Who knew they were getting together in the studio? I want to know the backstory.
3: Unlikely duo.
1: Yeah. What's the backstory? Chaka made the song and then she was like, hey, Snoop, do you want to get on my record? Or was he like, Chaka Khan, I really need to do a song with you. Like, you're amazing.
0: Maybe they're just hanging out.
1: Maybe they're just hanging out having a little dinner.
3: Maybe a little spliff.
1: Yeah.
3: Or, like, anyway, full of yeah. grass, obviously. Like,
1: yeah, having yeah. some breakfast together.
0: Mm.
1: Who knows? But, you know, if the story comes out, we'll be sharing it here. Yeah.
0: Yeah, maybe we can get Chaka Khan to come we tell us about it.
3: Yeah. Yeah.
1: Well, she was in Melbourne earlier in the year, no? I feel like, yeah.
0: Was she?
1: Low-key. I think she was.
0: I saw I'll her fact-check. At Blues Fest last year, and it was the best thing maybe I've experienced in my life. It was magical.
1: That would have been ridiculous. Yeah.
3: Whoa.
0: But, yeah, I hope you're as excited as I am for this track. Boogies in My Soul, Chaka Khan, and Snoop Dogg.
1: Woo!

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0: Welcome back to Soul Food. That one was one of Odette's latest tracks. It's called Watch Me Go. And at the top of that segment, we had the iconic pairing, Chaka Khan and Snoop Dogg, create Boogies in My Soul.
1: That's, did they the create Boogies in Your Soul?
0: They did create Boogies in My Soul. The song is called Boogies in My Soul.
2: Yeah,
0: what a pairing. Thank you, Harriet, for putting us on.
1: I just, like, that song just, like, makes me giggle and it makes me happy.
0: Even just, like, you announce, like, you explain the song to us, we put it on, and immediately Snoop's in the house and he's like, Chaka Chaka Khan. Exactly what, what words to even say.
1: Yeah.
0: That Snoop hasn't already and articulated.
2: It's like it's also like a matchup with like the pace of the song as well. Like, Chaka Chaka Khan, like that whole, that like, sticks with it throughout the whole song.
0: He should like take up a career in rap or something. Really
2: yeah,
0: good.
2: What the hell? Yeah.
0: And yeah, we had Odette just now, and just want to shout out her upcoming album. It is a debut album in the sense that she's releasing it as an independent artist. It's coming out November 6th. It's called Blink.
1: I'm really excited for this one.
0: You know, the comeback of Odette, we haven't heard from her. Like, a full body of work we haven't heard for in a while. And all the singles she's releasing, like the R song, are you joking?
1: Love it.
0: It's just, it's one of those songs that doesn't really mind about genre, and it's just focused on what's my feeling, what's my message. Like, even we can switch up the melody halfway through and we can do some funky stuff. And it all just works so well.
1: Yeah.
0: Yeah. So, obsessed. Thank you, Odette. And I'm so excited to hear what is to come. We're at 9:48. We've got a couple more songs for you. This next one is actually one that I picked. It's by Momoko Gill. And I came across this artist actually yesterday. And I'm not sure how I got there, but I got there. And I really love their work. It's kind of a great combination of, they're a drummer actually, and a vocalist, and
2: interesting like combo.
0: Yeah,
2: interesting combo of traits,
0: because you don't get that much. Like, if someone's a drummer, they kind of stick to drums sometimes.
2: Yeah,
0: but I think it really informs her songwriting, and yeah, it's super jazzy, super soulful. It's kind of its own thing as well, but yeah, I'm keen for you guys to hear it. This one's called Heavy, and you're on Soul Food on Tin.

0: Elisa Ferdinand, but oh my gosh,
1: Annalisa Fernandez. You're good.
0: Oh, what just happened?
1: That one.
0: Sorry,
1: saved
0: I had a
1: my
0: slip
1: love.
0: Of the tongue.
1: It's okay.
0: And before that, we had Momoko Gill with Heavy.
1: Yeah,
0: I really liked that one.
1: Favorite of the week for me. Love that. Yeah, that album came out February 2026 this year. So if you wanna hear more, it's called Momoko. I recommend. Yeah. Wow, we have 4 minutes of the show left. What a beautiful timed show, guys. Well done.
0: It's been really jam-packed. I've had a great time.
1: Claps all around.
0: We had a lovely, lovely guest in Malia Lisa with an interview chatting about her recent releases and her upcoming EP in October, which we're really looking forward to.
2: Yeah.
0: We got to listen to Chaka Khan and Snoop Dogg.
2: Yeah.
1: Well, what could you need? Yeah, so many lovely things coming up. We've got Araminta's EP coming out next week.
2: We got to get him into the studio.
1: Snoop Dogg.
2: Yeah.
1: Yeah, you set that up. You get the emails going. Let me know how you go, Oscar.
2: Yeah.
1: Haven't gotten to Snoop this year.
2: Give me 2 seconds. I can make it happen.
1: Let me know. Let me know how that goes. I'm keen. But yeah, so many great projects coming out in the near future. Araminta's EP next week. We also actually will be chatting to her on the show, which is really exciting. We have Larissa Lambert's album next week. And more from Malia Lisa, obviously, because we've been chatting to her. But yeah, what a beautiful show. Thank you so much for sticking around. Thank you to the people that almost texted. I was about to say texted.
0: Almost texted.
2: Yeah, maybe it was a butt dial.
1: Yeah.
0: Hey, if you were thinking about texting and then you got maybe a bit nervous, a bit shy, or you got busy, now's the time, because we'll be here. I mean, we've got 2 minutes left.
1: Yeah.
0: But now's the time. Even if once we say goodbye, we'll still see it and we'll still know.
1: Yeah.
0: We'll
1: give you a shout out next week.
0: Yeah.
2: If you've got like a quip, something that you want to say, like join the conversation.
1: Yeah. Let us know. 0468-155-796. We're always here. Okay. So this last song, we're giving a little bit of a throwback. It did come out this year, but it was a bit earlier. It's called Chase Your Tail. It's by our guy, Boy Soda. We love him. Thank you so much for the show. Well done, everyone. Oscar, Harriet, Hannah.
2: You.
1: Talking myself. Go, Hannah. Person, hate that.
2: Yeah.
1: Woo. See ya.

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0: Namatin ng Amritin, Tajicit na Rarandar. 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
1: Don't go anywhere. 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

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And people always tell me that I ask too many questions. And if there was a God, he'd probably be in finance, and he'd take his coffee.

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1: It's a short ride, Black Wall Ridge. It's the silence in between. The late night call that confirmed it all. You leave.

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1: I think that I'm starting to fight. 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

have a conversation. What's the deal with these crooked contracts? 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

isn't just something you look at. 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

0: as much as we try to pretend like love is this easy thing, it's not. No matter the relationship that you have, love is complicated, whether it is love with your children, a partner, family, friends. Love is complicated, and we pretend that it's this easy thing and it shouldn't hurt. But I don't think that that's true.
1: We love knowing music.
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0: 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Yeah, right there. I'm gonna be right back.
1: This is Sin.

0: 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It's the Sin 10.
1: It's a short ride, Black Wall Ridge. It's the silence in between. The late night call that confirmed it all. You live.

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49 Crescent Court, Warrandyte, a beautiful secluded part of paradise. I'm Steve from Barber Ridge Real Estate. I'm a massive cunt. Let's take a look inside.

out new obstacles, picking at all wounds, speeding like a fool before I lose my cool.

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I lose my course. Set.

0: Syn Media acknowledges and pays respect to the people of the Woiwurrung and Bunurong language groups of the Eastern Kulin Nations, on whose unceded lands the Syn Studio stands. Syn extends this respect to the traditional custodians and people of the lands and waters our content reaches. It always was, and always will be, Aboriginal land.
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2: Good morning, how are we doing, guys?
3: Pretty good.
2: We are, it doesn't sound like we are good in the cereal box this morning. Well, let's start it off with an absolute tune by Rule. The song's called I Can Die Now, which he reposted because he can die now because he met Lance Franklin.
3: Oh, my God.
2: Iconic. We'll see you in a little bit. You're listening to Get Cereal on Syn.

0: That was I Can Die Now by Rule. You're listening to Get Serial on Sin with Sam Izzy. How are we doing, Izzy?
1: I'm really, really good.
0: And we actually have a special guest. Ella is not here today. She's here in spirit because she's picked a few songs on the show. But Emma.
2: Yeah, another four-letter word starting with E.
0: Oh, wow. It's very close. Ends with A as well.
2: Ends with A.
0: And it's got a double letter.
2: So we're basically the same person.
0: Pretty much.
2: What we're saying.
0: Izzy can't tell the difference between what you guys look like, but that's not appropriate. Anyways, Emma, who was part of the original Get Serial gang.
2: Yeah, a year ago.
0: Crazy. This is the first time we've been on Get Serial
1: like
0: this year together.
1: Like the OGs, guys.
2: And what, we're in September now?
0: Yeah.
2: Long time coming.
0: We just entered September, but this is crazy. It feels interesting for us to be in the cereal box together. So, very
2: it's slightly terrifying, but hey, we'll make it through.
0: Hey,
1: you got this.
0: We will make it through 100%. We've got a really fun show planned for us. Did you guys know? So today is actually like Wonderful Weirdos Day. And I thought this is really important to bring up because you're a weirdo, Izzy. And so I thought...
1: We need to be talking right now.
0: We need to celebrate you today. Today, all about celebrating kind of the weird traits you have, you know, that are kind of quirky behaviours we all have. So we're going to be chatting a little bit later about what weird things we did growing up. Well, Izzy, you're still growing up. But what weird things that myself and Emma did growing up. And also, what are some weird traits that deserve to be celebrated? Do you have any that spring to mind, Emma?
2: Oh...
0: What about you, Izzy? Do you have any weird traits?
1: I'll get back to you on that.
0: You have a lot of weird traits, but like any that should be celebrated.
1: You can't be looking in the mirror right now.
0: Look, you want me to look in the mirror? That's crazy. Anyways,
1: yeah.
0: I also was just talking to Izzy and Emma before. The United States was renamed on this day in 1776. Not on this day today, like it's still got the name United States of America, but...
1: Yeah, it's kind of confusing.
0: Yeah. It was renamed to the United States... About, what's that, how many years ago was that?
1: Like 250
0: years ago?
2: A long time.
0: 250 years ago. And we're going to be talking about, have we ever wanted to change our names?
2: Oh,
1: yes.
2: So many times as a child.
1: I did role play games, like when
0: Ooh.
1: I was a kid.
0: Okay,
1: like
0: that's a weird trait that deserves to be celebrated.
1: Okay,
0: for sure.
1: Guys.
2: Whoa.
0: No, wow. That deserves to be celebrated. That was a key part
1: sure,
0: of that.
1: Sure.
0: It's early days. It's 7:38 a.m. and we've just had someone text on the text line celebrating the fact that Emma is back in the cereal box today.
1: Aww.
0: So
1: yay.
0: People are loving that
1: Everyone
0: Emma
1: clap.
0: Is back here. But yeah, we're going to be chatting about if we've ever wanted to change our names and maybe what are some weird nicknames
1: yeah.
0: we had growing up, maybe even usernames. You know, when you made...
1: Stop. My Roblox one.
0: Oh
2: hey,
0: my god!
2: I don't even think I'm ready to expose my old username.
1: You got
0: don't
1: it now. I need to know your secrets.
0: Yeah, but we're going
1: to
0: dive into that later, around about 8:30 a.m. As well as there's actually a very big smartphone launch event happening
2: Ooh.
0: In the next 24 hours over in the US, and it's interesting to me because they're talking about maybe releasing a new generation of phones. Specifically, like foldable iPhones, foldable phones
1: That's
0: in general,
1: really
0: and stuff
1: exciting.
0: Like that. And yeah, well, it's one. I feel like everyone's different. Like, how do you know when it's time to like replace your phone?
2: When it's just not working anymore.
1: When my voiceover starts glitching.
0: When
1: that's when I kind of need it.
0: Yeah,
1: I kind of need that
0: that's,
1: to see, guys.
0: We might be in a different category there. But we'll dive into that a bit deeper later as well. As what are some unnecessary phone upgrades that they're going to... Because foldable...
1: Oh, I have so many. Get ready for this.
0: A foldable phone just feels... I don't know.
1: No, it's...
0: We'll share our opinions on that later, shall
1: yeah.
0: we? And we're also going to hit you with midweek confessions in a little bit over half an hour.
1: Yeah.
0: What embarrassing things we've done in the last week. Shoot us a text on the text line 0468 155 796. What embarrassing thing have you done this week? Before all that, we'll hit him with a pop culture update. What do you reckon, Izzy?
1: Hell yeah. Let's
0: Before all of that, a song?
1: Oh, yeah, 100%.
0: Awesome. Now, Ella isn't here in the cereal box, but she is here in spirit because she has picked this next song. This next song is Something Good by Pacific Avenue, and you're listening to Get Serial on Sin with Sam, Emma, and Izzy.
1: Let's go.

0: Whoops, a bit late to that one. That song there was Foreign Accent by Molly Millington. You're listening to Get Serial on Sin with Sam, Izzy and Emma on your Monday morning. How are we doing, guys?
1: You mean Wednesday?
2: Wednesday.
0: Would, oh, my God. The
3: you
0: of
3: did
0: times,
3: it again.
2: We have to tell how long.
0: The amount of times I say Monday is pretty bad.
1: I think it just rolls off your tongue.
0: Yeah, Monday.
1: It's really like Monday. Like, you never think Wednesday, you just think Monday.
0: It's always when I'm not thinking is when I say it. So apologies to anyone listening. It is Wednesday. I hope I didn't confuse anyone who's listening. Before that song, you heard Something Good by Pacific Avenue. And we're going to be hitting you with a pop culture update right now. There's some interesting things that have happened in the last couple of days. Did you guys hear about the new Nicolas Cage show?
2: Yes.
0: Spider-Noir? And what, you aren't a fan?
2: How many spider-related TV shows can we
1: have? How many are there?
0: Well, the people who made this show must be thinking the same thing because it actually got cancelled.
2: After one season? Why do we keep cancelling shows after one season?
0: Wait, 30 seconds ago you said, why do we need this show?
2: No, well, no, this show, I haven't seen it.
1: I think they just think there was like too many I mean, there's so many Spider-Man movies. Mm. Like, they're going to think it's another Spider-Man movie. Yeah. You just name something else. That's probably why they cancelled.
0: So anyone unfamiliar with this concept, Spider-Man Into the Spider-Verse, the animated movie, there was the Spider-Noir character who then they made a whole spin-off show about. And this is interesting to me. They cancelled it for a couple of reasons. One, it got 11 Emmy nominations.
1: What?
0: Right? Yes. So that's it got a lot of praise.
1: That's crazy.
0: And it got a 92% on Rotten Tomatoes. And they also had sunk a lot of money into the show. And they still decided to cancel
2: they
0: it.
2: They must have just had,
1: no
2: viewers.
1: What?
0: Well, yeah, I don't know. Even though Nicolas Cage is in it too, you'd think maybe people would be drawn to it because of that. But
1: No.
0: They just disliked it so much so that they have cancelled the show after one season. Pretty heartbreaking for some of the fans of Spider-Man Noir. But there are good things to celebrate as well. Okay. Did you guys know that there is now evidence linking genetics and personality traits? I don't know if this is a good thing, actually, but it's interesting to me.
1: I mean, it sounds interesting. Is there any more info on it?
0: oh, my God. Yeah, so do you know that, so apparently 30 to 50% of the variation in your personality is based on your genetics. It's, like, inherited.
2: I feel like I think that's going to be great for insults. If someone's like, you talk too much, it's like, sorry, it's genetic.
0: I
1: feel like you're just burning yourself,
0: though.
1: Is that just me? Like, insulting yourself? Like, I feel like that's a... No?
2: It's like, insult my whole family while you're at it.
1: Yeah, like, literally just like, you know, just you might as well just throw a stone at me or something. Like, damn.
0: It makes me think, like, does this ruin the argument for, like, twins being different?
1: Oh, my God, wait, it would. Unless they're, like... Oh, my God.
2: Is every personality trait genetically linked, or is it just like a choice for you? Like, are there some that are genetically linked, some that aren't?
0: So the article I've got up here

0: is by Science Direct, and it's comparing, so like it's comparing identical and fraternal twins, and it shows that accounts for like your genetics and like what you inherited accounts for roughly 30 to 50% of the variation in your personality traits. And
1: that's
0: so
1: like groundbreaking. Hold
0: and
1: on.
0: A shared like a shared family upbringing accounts for very little. So it's more about your genetics.
2: So
0: than...
2: it's nature, not nurture.
0: Yeah, ooh, I'm liking that. Interesting.
1: Okay.
0: Interesting. Well, go check that out on Science Direct if you want to know more information about that. I just found it very interesting. I also thought
1: it is.
0: All the people who are into star signs, they're like, ooh.
2: Yeah.
0: It's all about, you know, what month you were born in and stuff like that. Is that nature or nurture?
2: That's nature.
0: I don't know.
2: But that's not genetically linked. That just is depends
1: that's
2: on
1: just is
2: when
1: you
2: you're
1: is.
2: Born.
0: Mm, something to reflect on, potentially.
1: Sweet.
0: Ooh, reflective. And something, I actually saw this morning. So this is very recent, fresh off the press. The UK SNL, which has been making waves, they just announced their next couple of episodes. I am particularly excited, and I'm assuming, Emma, you'd be also very excited for a very specific guest.
2: Mm-hmm. Amelia de Moldenberg.
0: Oh, my God. Chicken Shop date is ending, which is kind of heartbreaking, but fans can rejoice in the fact that Amelia de Moldenberg is going to be on the UK SNL, which I am very excited for, as well as, I'm going to mispronounce his last name, Jamie Dimitru.
2: Yeah. He's great. He was in the Barbie movie in Fleabag.
1: Oh
2: yeah. He's
1: God.
2: A really fun actor.
0: Yes, he's an English comedian, actor, and screenwriter, and known for his role in Fleabag. So, kind
1: Sweet.
0: Of an icon as well. Not as well known in the Gen Z audience, I would say, yeah. as Amelia de Moldenberg. But very interesting for those next two episodes of the SNL UK. And something that I'm very excited to talk about more right after this next song, the Emmys are happening in a few days.
2: So, I love award shows.
1: Let's get excited.
0: Okay, we're going to hear a song, but don't go anywhere because we're going to be chatting more about the Emmys as well as maybe what some of our favourite shows have been so far this year. But before that, we're going to hear a song, On Your Own by Velvet Club. 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
1: Let's go.

0: Oh, a bit of a guitar riff at the end there. That was On Your Own by Velvet Club. You're listening to Get Cereal on Sin with Sam, Emma and Izzy on your Wednesday morning. It is currently 4 minutes to eight. And we were giving you a bit of a pop culture update before, where we were talking about the Emmys coming up in 3 days. Are we big TV show fans in the Cereal Box?
1: Yes.
2: 100%. I have terrible TV commitment show issues.
0: Oh, well, you can't start a season, you struggle. I have a similar thing, but my kind of argument is, if you don't make me want to finish the show, that's your fault, not mine.
2: You know what? I mean,
1: the show's not interesting enough, that's not your fault.
0: Well said. Well, the Emmys are coming up in a few days, and there's some TV shows that have gotten some had some outstanding kind of nominations. The Pit. Have you seen The Pit, Izzy?
1: Have you seen The Pit?
2: Nope.
0: Oh, this is okay. Well, I'm glad we're gonna, because this has been my favorite show of the year. The Pit. It's a medical drama where the one season is a 12-hour shift or a 14-hour shift.
1: Oh my god!
0: And so each episode is like an hour of the shift.
2: Oh, and that sounds stressful.
1: Sounds so interesting.
0: It's pretty like one to one. Like episode one is like 7 a.m. to 8 a.m. and the whole episode goes for about 50 minutes. So it's very in time,
1: in depth as well.
0: And so the season two came out this year, and that has been probably my favorite show. They got 25 nominations. Hacks, which is also a great one. Either of you seen that?
1: No.
0: Check it out. It's a comedy one. It's about a female comedian and kind of like a mentor duo. It's very good. I would highly recommend. They've got 24 nominations. Widow's Bay, 19 nominations. Pluribus, 18 nominations. Either of you seen that?
2: No.
0: What are we doing, guys?
1: I live under a rock.
0: Okay, what about Beef?
2: Nah.
0: We're uneducated in the Cereal Box, okay?
1: 16 nominations. Okay, my bad, guys.
0: I would highly recommend checking out those shows. They are all very good, okay? But
1: I'm excited for The Pit.
0: Since we haven't seen any of the Emmys, what TV shows have you been loving this year? Something that deserves a bit of a shout-out. Do you want to start off, Izzy?
1: Yeah, 100%. So there's a new season 3 of the anime Link Click, and it drops every Friday, as well as English dub, and I've been loving it. It's my favorite thing. It's my addiction.
0: It's an anime?
1: It's a Chinese donghua, actually, but donghua is animation in Chinese. So, it's so good. I recommend 100%.
0: Valid. What about you, Emma? What is a TV show you've been loving this year?
2: The fourth season, I want to say, of one of my favorite TV shows, Industry, came out this year, and I can't believe it's not been nominated for anything. It's set in the UK post-financial collapse, like economic collapse. The fallout 20 years later of the economic collapse, and it's set around bankers just making an absolute mess of their lives.
0: Yeah, like young finance graduates.
2: Yes.
0: Very, I love it.
1: Sounds good.
0: It's got Kit Harington as well. So if you're
2: he's a nightmare.
0: Game of Thrones fan, definitely check. It's giving very girl boss energy from the poster.
1: Sweet.
2: Yes.
1: Valid. Do you recommend?
2: But you can't. Yes. I will say it's for mature audiences.
1: Oh, okay. I'll watch when I'm older than.
2: None of the characters are at all likable, but you will learn to love them.
0: Oh. 91% on Rotten Tomatoes.
1: God damn.
2: That's a great show.
0: That was great. Highly recommend. Well, I'm going to give an extra shout out, just an alarm for Emma there. She's not used to being in the Cereal Box this early, but something I think what deserves another shout out is The Pit. Like, The Pit is incredible.
1: I'm actually excited.
0: I'm not one for a medical drama. I think my sister was addicted to Grey's Anatomy early on, and that threw me off medical dramas in general.
1: Ooh.
0: But The Pit is an absolute banging show.
1: Do you recommend?
0: I would highly recommend. This is me recommending it, Izzy.
1: Okay, my bad. But actually, I'm really interested. I'm low-key going to look it up when I get home.
0: Okay, I would highly recommend. It's very full-on. Like, it's just so much happens in that, like, in one shift.
1: But that's what you want.
0: I also love the concept of just, like, one day is the whole season. You know
1: what
0: I mean?
1: That's so peak.
0: In a world in which so many, like, TV shows are, like,
1: every day's a different day. Well, every episode.
0: What do you think is the ideal amount of time to cover in, like, a movie or TV show?
2: Oh,
1: I couldn't say.
0: Text in 0468155796. Let us know. What do you think is like the right amount of time for a TV show or movie? Let us know. We're going to reflect on that while we hear a couple of songs, but don't go anywhere, because we're going to be chatting about what embarrassing thing we did this week with Midweek Confessions. Before that, we're going to hear a song by the incredible Royal Otis. This is Foam, and you're listening to Get Cereal on Sin.

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0: That was Racer by Blusher. You're listening to Get Cereal on Sin on your Wednesday morning. It is currently 7 minutes past eight. You're here with Sam, Ella, not Ella, Emma. Oop, that's embarrassing.
1: Oof, that's...
0: And Izzy. That's the first time that's happened today. Probably will not be the last, but hey. Do you know what time it is?
1: It's
0: time for Midweek Confessions.
2: Run through chat, awkward text, like the photo from my ex. Secrets.

0: confession. Should you feel embarrassed about what you do? Did you text your crush and regret it? Ate the last slice in secret. Took to your plants like a friend. Left the dishes, can't pretend. Skipped a call and blamed your cat. Sent a meme you shouldn't have. Little secrets, weird routines. What else did you do this week? It's time for midweek confession. Should you feel embarrassed about what you do?
1: Midweek confession. Some people start their week well. Some people end it well. We're here in the middle of the week to make you feel better about whatever embarrassing thing you did this week. Or maybe you feel better by laughing at whatever embarrassing thing we did this week. Now, my embarrassing story, okay, it is kind of by my own. It's my own fault. I would say sometimes I have a midweek confession and I would say it's not completely my fault, like it's an accident or like it's an external factor. This is like I'm a product of my own environment kind of energy, right? What happened was, so I host a lot of events. That's kind of like how I earn some of my money, is I host like corporate events or I host some events for like venues. Now, there's a venue that I host like quite consistently, right? And the two venue owners I know quite well because I've probably been hosting like maybe 2 to 3 events a month there for the past like year. So I know them quite well. The two owners, so it's like a husband and a wife, but I know they're like two kids as well because they're about my age, like 20, 21.
2: Sweet.
1: And so I know this whole family. It's quite nice. I found out recently that one of the kids found my TikTok and they all, like the venue like owners, followed it. Now, that doesn't sound that bad, but my TikTok, Izzy, I don't know if you follow it.
2: No, I do.
1: Okay. So now I feel like you guys are starting to connect the dots here. It's very much not something that you want someone who's like employing you to see.
3: It's not showing you the brightest version of
1: yourself. Yeah, it's just kind of like me just like giving like weird opinions.
2: It's like if you watched my TikTok.
1: Yeah.
2: Like, oof, no.
1: What's your TikTok? I feel like I've seen your TikTok.
2: No,
1: that's
2: I have so many TikTok accounts. Get out. Like.
1: Okay.
2: It was back to you.
1: We're doing a deep dive on that later sure. But yeah, should I feel embarrassed about this?
2: I don't think you should feel embarrassed because it's not necessarily your fault. Like I think your phone just, or like their phone's just heard that they know you.
1: Yeah.
2: But it's also like, maybe block them. Oh, no.
3: I think that's your only option. Yeah.
2: I think you should because it's like they're your employer and it's like kind of like professional.
3: It's like how silly do you want to look to
2: your
3: employer?
2: It's a bit embarrassing because if someone saw my TikTok, I'd be like, oof, I can never see myself in another light again.
1: They're still giving me like events to like run, so it's fine.
2: Okay, so it's not like your job thing has changed, but like I'd still be like wary.
1: Well, I haven't addressed it. I haven't addressed it with them at all. I've seen them twice since.
2: But like this information now, you can't be as free as posting as you want to be because you like no people employing you or watching.
1: No, I've still been embarrassed what I want. It hasn't changed anything I post. I've just in the back of my mind, I've been thinking they're going to probably see this one. It just means I can't. Yeah, probably it's probably.
2: Like, you can't, like, you know.
1: I had this really bad event the other day. Like, I can't obviously talk about that. But
2: yeah, so maybe, like, block that. Because, like, I don't know. Like, sometimes you just need to talk about, like,
1: this
2: bad events.
1: This raises an important question. If one of us started following one of your TikTok accounts, would you block us?
2: Yes.
3: Oh, I'm a lover of the block button.
1: Wow, really?
2: I block all of you in, like, 2 seconds.
1: What
2: even
1: are you
2: if
1: posting on there that you don't want us to see?
2: It's just my
1: Even if
2: life.
1: You're besties?
2: Even if, okay, the only person who can see it is my best friend, Emily. And you're not Emily, so no, you get blocked.
3: Take that, Sam.
2: Do not interact, do not disturb, do not talk.
1: I have so many more questions about your TikTok. This has raised so many.
2: I wouldn't say it's like huge. It's just, I don't want people seeing like my hobbies and stuff that I know in real life. It's just my thing. Like, it's not anything bad, like, generally. I'll show you if you want.
1: It sounds bad. It sounds like
2: it's not a bad. I can literally show you if you want, but I just don't want you guys following me. It's like, it's my life, and it's, like, out of work, kind of. Like, I view this as my job, so, like.
1: You view this as your job?
2: Yeah.
1: Okay, this has completely changed the way I view our relationship too, then. So let's reflect on that while we hear a song, okay? But don't go away, because we're going to be hearing Emma and Izzy's Midweek Confessions in just a moment. This song is Sunburnt by Teenage Dad. 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
2: Let's go.

0: Sunburnt by Teenage Dad. You're listening to Get Cereal on Sin on your Wednesday morning. We were just chatting about midweek confessions earlier. I had a bit of an embarrassing moment where one of my bosses found my personal social media. A bit embarrassing for me, but maybe I'll feel a bit better about it after hearing whatever embarrassing thing you did this week, Izzy.
1: Okay, so I was in the line to go to the cafeteria and all my money is like on my phone. And, like, I needed to check my balance, right? So I tried to do my password without looking at my phone, which I don't know how that's going to go down since I can't see anyway. So, obviously, that was just going to be stupid.
0: Yeah, you're doing something blindfolded. Feels like just regular me.
1: Yeah, I know why, but this time it was worse. I locked myself out for 1 minute. But the worst part was I did it again. I didn't learn my lesson. And I locked myself out for 5 minutes. So then I had to turn around to the young, like, because it's a senior cafe, but some junior students go. Then I had to turn around to the junior students. And I'm like, hey, guys, like, I just locked myself out of my phone. Can you, like, go in front of me? And some people, they felt like they thought I was like purposely going behind them. So like, oh no, you can go in front. I'm like, no, I can't. Like, I just locked myself out of my phone. And then I had to walk to the back of the line. And it was just like embarrassing because it either looked like I got kicked out of the line because I pushed in by a teacher, or I just looked like I didn't know where I was going. And some people were like, oh no, you were in that spot. I'm like, no, like, I know where I was. It's okay. I just locked myself out of my phone. It was, like, embarrassing because I locked myself out for 1 minute and then I did it again and I didn't learn my lesson. I got locked out for 5 and then I had to wait there and I was really hungry and it was really sad.
0: I didn't even know getting locked out of your phone, like, still existed. Is that still a thing? I didn't even know that.
1: Do you want me to try? Let me guess your password.
0: No,
1: because I can lock yourself out for 7 hours like my friend did a couple nights ago. Like,
0: that's crazy.
1: Yeah, she did it too much because she forgot her password because she uses Face ID.
0: That takes me back.
1: And now I've got her password written on my wall if she ever needs it. So, like, don't tell my mom, but, like, yeah. Anyways.
0: I have so many follow-up questions there, but fair enough. Okay. I remember I locked one of my brothers out of his phone for so long that there was no longer a time limit. It was, like, connect to iTunes to get this phone.
2: It used to be my favourite thing to do.
1: Stop, because now I've got a story about that
0: exactly
1: after.
0: Exactly right. What about you, Emma? Do you reckon you could top Izzy's embarrassing?
2: Well, look, that's pretty embarrassing. I can't lie. But I was at work and I'm far too comfortable in my workplace, and I got really excited when I saw one of my coworkers and I was in the office and I started deciding it was a good idea to jump up and down just sort of in pure excitement and sort of spin in a circle as I was jumping. I can't explain my brain. And I have zero balance, so I fell straight into the door, hit my head and just sort of laid there for a second as my managers walked in and just sort of saw me lying there on the floor.
1: Oh my God.
2: All got caught in the security cameras. So, of course, my coworker then went and recorded the feed of the security cameras. So there's just a video of me jumping up and down and then stacking it at work.
1: I think that low-key is more embarrassing than my thing. I'm not
0: gonna
1: lie.
0: I need that video.
1: Can you send it to us? Like airdrop it, please?
2: Hey, no. So that's going to stay in my phone forever.
1: No, because now I need that as leverage, actually. Please send it over.
0: Leverage for
2: what are you going to do?
1: I don't know.
0: You were sending low-key like a psychopath right now, isn't it?
1: No,
0: you, like,
1: no,
0: lock your
1: no,
0: friends
1: no,
0: out
1: no.
0: of your phone. You have their passcodes written down
1: your
0: on your
1: secrets.
0: Wall.
2: I'm scared.
0: I'm just imagining just, like, the string in your room, like, connecting. Oh, my God, this is terrifying. Someone texting.
1: Every time.
0: Get us help. 0468 155 796. Let us know what embarrassing story you think was the worst. Maybe not the worst, but most
1: the
0: embarrassing.
1: The funniest and the most embarrassing. I think it's Emma's.
0: Who is the most valid? Izzy's just given straight. To clarify, Emma and Izzy met today.
1: Liar.
0: Probably. This is the
1: first. I don't know that she's a stranger to me. It's like she's been picked off the street. She hasn't.
2: Just
1: an
2: old stranger.
0: But the fact is,
1: I think we've bonded well.
0: When you normally meet strangers, do you need blackmail to, like, leverage them?
2: Yeah, always. That's my go-to. That's my first thing I'm asking.
1: My friend said she was terrified of me when I first met her, so she got blackmail of me, and I'm like, oh, that's so great to hear. Good to know, buddy. Good to know.
0: Okay, while we reflect on what Izzy just shared with us, let's hear a song. This is You by Neverending Fool. You're listening to Get Cereal on Sin. We're going to be chatting a little bit about a smartphone launch event happening next, so stay tuned for that.

0: not saying much.
1: You're listening to Get Serial on Sin on your Monday morning. That was Better Than Before, an absolute tune picked by Ella. I'm a big fan of it. Ella's not here, but she is here.
2: In spirit.
1: In spirit.
2: Sorry, and Bella.
1: That song, oh, that was by Pamela, by the way. I don't think I said the artist. Apologies. There is a big event happening in the next 24 hours, and I want to talk about it a little bit. So there is a smartphone launch event happening. It's going to happen at 3 a.m. for us, but it's happening at 10 a.m. in the U.S., right?
2: Mm-hmm.
1: And the reason why I want to talk about it is because they're talking about launching some new kind of phones and like a new generation of phones, which is always really interesting when that happens.
2: And exciting because, oh my God.
1: Yeah, it always makes me think about like when, I feel like everyone's got a different opinion.
2: For this.
1: I feel like everyone's got a different opinion on when we should change, when, sorry, how should I say this? When you should swap your phone over. Like when is it time to buy a new phone? Do you use your phone until it's absolutely broken, Izzy?
2: So I think if the battery is like really dead and I need a new battery, I'm not going to go buy a new battery. I would just rather get another secondhand phone.
1: At what point do you consider it dead? Like how long does a phone need to last for you, would you say?
2: I think my old phone lasts me like 5 years and I think 6 years is pretty good because by then your battery is like really bad. Sorry. Like it's cooked.
1: Sorry, I meant last as in how long do you want the battery to last?
2: Oh, sorry.
1: Like do you a full day? Does it need to last minimum a full day? Is it okay
2: I think
1: if it lasts
2: for
1: a few
2: me
1: hours?
2: Especially, the battery needs to last like a full day.
1: A full day.
2: And if it doesn't and it only lasts like half a day because my old phone like only lasts like the morning and then it died. Mm. And that was bad for me because I needed it for after school for safety reasons. So I think after that, if it doesn't, I'm just like, all right, time to get a new phone.
1: That's fascinating to me. So the battery for a phone is your main kind of argument to why you would replace it.
2: But also because if the battery isn't working, my voiceover isn't working.
1: Now, you did touch on that before. So your voiceover, can you jump into that a bit more? I'm curious about that.
2: Basically, I need my voiceover to read things. And if I can't read something, there's no point in me having a phone. It's just like nothing to me. So like if the voiceover is not working, I'm not in it and I just have to go look for a new phone. But obviously if I can't find a new phone, I'll just keep using my old phone and bring like a power bank with me, but it's not fun.
1: Yeah, having to take a power bank everywhere you go definitely would be a bit of a strain. See, I'm someone who hates having a cracked phone. Like I could not stand that. I dealt with it a lot when I was like younger, like I'm talking like 16 to 18, but now I just like would not. I would get it fixed immediately. Whereas
2: I feel like you would try to as well. Like
1: I would try to what?
2: No, like get it fixed immediately. I feel like everyone should get their phone fixed immediately.
1: Yeah, I've met people who have like had a cracked phone for like months.
3: Oh, I've had phones that are like you can see the definitely not safe to use. You can see the
1: like LED,
3: like the chips and that stuff underneath it.
2: Yeah.
3: It was not good.
1: Oh yeah, or when people have those lines going through the phone, I'm like, what are you just?
2: Okay,
1: I know now. This is coming from like a financial advantage of life here, but I don't know how much does it cost to get your phone fixed these days.
2: I think it's from Apple. It's expensive, but if you have a really good phone guy,
1: I feel like if you go to like
3: I've got a guy.
1: If you go to like Marketplace on like a few different social media apps, you could definitely go and find like a I don't know.
3: Yeah, you gotta go.
2: You can find pretty good secondhand phones.
3: Yeah, I love a secondhand phone. Or I'm never getting the newest phone. I'm getting the one that's about 5 years
2: I
3: out
2: never
3: of date.
2: Get the new phone.
3: Least storage.
1: Yeah, well, I feel like I always go for like the third generation of phone.
3: Yeah,
1: like as in the from most recent. So first and second are still pretty expensive. The third generation is normally the one that's like just dropped in price.
3: Yeah, sometimes I'll go the budget version.
1: Which would it mean?
3: No, like. All brands have like a budget version of a phone.
1: Yeah, true.
3: And that's kind of usually
1: the
3: where
1: one with
3: I...
1: a little bit less space, the one that's a little bit slower.
3: I less think cameras.
2: I go for like one that's big, like decently sized because I need to see the big screen. But also one that's like I go for secondhand phones. So like not the newest phone, but more like one that still gets updates and won't get no updates anytime soon.
1: That makes sense. I'm glad you guys touched on like updates and the cameras because I actually want to talk a bit more about maybe after this next song about like what are some like unnecessary updates they give to phones when they update the camera or they like chuck in an extra thing that I don't think is necessary. We're going
2: to
1: talk about that. Let's hear
2: but
1: this next song
2: update.
1: But then we're going to talk about what are some unnecessary phone additions they've added. This next song is Don't Let Them Tell You It's Fair by the Ballet Lip Bombs.
2: Yes.
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2: Let's go.

0: That was Don't You Tell Them It's Fair by the Ballet Lip Bombs, and you're listening to Get Cereal on Sin with Sam, Ella and Izzy on your Wednesday morning. It is 25 minutes to 9. What did I say?
1: Sam, Ella.
2: It's okay.
1: It's Sam, Emma and Izzy.
0: Sorry, thank
1: on
0: you,
1: your
0: Izzy,
1: Wednesday
0: for
1: morning.
0: Educating me, okay? That's the second time. I feel like I get three strikes then you're out, so I'm still safe. I'm still
2: three strikes then I'm out.
0: No, then I'm out. Why would I kick you out for
2: Can you
0: me?
2: Imagine? Three times I call you Ella and then she materializes.
1: Exactly. Oh, my God.
0: Right.
1: It's like
0: Beetlejuice.
1: Always. Beetlejuice.
0: No, Emma's in the studio with us instead of Ella because Ella is away, sadly. But It's okay.
1: It's okay.
0: So, apologies, Emma.
1: Emma's amazing too, guys.
0: Emma.
1: Like,
2: thanks.
1: No.
0: Oh. That feels crazy.
1: Whatever, guys. Whatever.
0: Anyways, we were chatting earlier about smartphone launch that is happening in the next 24 hours, announcing a new generation of phones, which I always find really interesting when they announce a new generation of phones, mainly because sometimes they be adding things that I just don't think are necessary.
1: I agree.
0: Like, the most common example is when they got rid of, like, the aux jack.
2: Yeah, that was so strange.
0: Yeah, that,
1: it is.
0: That really, like, offended me. And then everyone started to have to use, like, charging their phone and listening on their headphones, like that. You only had those two options when you were charging your phone, which really annoyed me. What are some other, like, the one that I really want to talk about the most, foldable phones.
1: I'm so excited for those. I'm so sorry.
0: You are?
2: Okay, I'm not a
1: because hear me out. It looks really cool to someone like me, like a young person, I feel
0: it
1: like.
0: It looks really cool to me.
1: Okay, stop it. It looks really cool. Like, the fact that you can, like, do stuff from the front of the phone, but then you can open up. And the big ones, like, the bigger ones, it looks like an iPad. And I find that so cool because it's bigger and better. And for someone who can't see, that's just amazing. There's so many more, like, room. And also, the voiceover would be immaculate.
0: Get an iPad. I don't care. I'm not.
1: I have an iPad.
0: I'm not. Yeah, so
1: take
0: then
1: that back.
0: You've got, so you can have.
1: Yeah, but then I don't need an iPad. I can play video games on my phone. And then I can turn it into an actual phone. Like, you don't understand. It's actually so
2: one
1: cool.
2: One device instead of two. I can see the merits of that.
1: Yeah, come
2: but
1: on.
2: I'm anti-foldable phone.
1: And I don't
2: phone.
1: Have to carry around. I can just carry around my phone. But would you look at that? It's an iPad, too.
0: Some of these,
1: my biggest flex.
0: Some of these phones, though, are not. They're not, like,
1: amazing,
0: becoming bigger.
1: Yeah.
0: They're just, like, they're foldable to become smaller.
2: Yeah.
1: No, but I've looked in. Oh,
0: I'm saying the ones that I disagree with the most are the ones that are, they act like, and I see some of these ads, and they're like, oh, it's so convenient now, your phone folds in half.
1: But
0: how can, I'm like, my phone's not that inconvenient. Like,
1: yeah, it's, you can just put
2: clumsy.
1: It in a bag.
2: I'm going to snap it somehow.
0: Yes.
1: No. I feel like the crease on the phone would also be pretty bad.
2: Yeah.
1: Like, it's a foldable phone. Like, it's a screen. Like,
0: yeah, that'll interrupt my scrolling or whatever.
2: Yeah, like, how am I going to doom scroll if there's a crease in the center?
0: Yeah.
1: I mean, you could use the front of it because I think there's, like, a screen. But like,
2: yeah, but if that's going to be
1: like,
2: smaller,
1: oof.
2: Like, I'm not playing it. I'm gonna stick to the traditional.
0: Is there another, like, unnecessary upgrade that you've seen with phones recently, Emma, that you're as passionate as I am about foldable phones?
2: Look, I have never gotten over them taking away the headphone jack.
0: Yeah.
2: That will always be in my heart.
1: Okay, but, like, yes, because they've got, like, you know the headphones where you plug them into the charger now?
0: Yeah.
2: Yeah,
1: don't but like you can't
2: it.
1: Charge your phone.
2: Don't
0: exactly.
1: Like it makes me so angry.
0: Exactly, right. Is there anything else with phone upgrades, Izzy, that has kind of triggered you to your soul?
1: The fact that, like, I wouldn't say it's an update, but, like, the more the expensive the phone, like the different camera, and I think it's not worth it. The fact that the prices go up, but like,
0: if
1: there's
0: like,
1: nothing
0: if
1: different 60, about
0: if
1: the
0: 60%
1: phone.
0: Of the phone's price is based on how good the camera is, yeah, I agree with that as well. That's
1: it's just a bit like, what's the point? Like, why are you making phones so expensive?
0: So fair.
1: But all it's changed is the number and like the colours and the camera. Like, it's just not worth it. Like,
0: yes. Shoot us a text if there's something we're missing. 0468 155 796. What is an annoying phone upgrade that you disliked? I just mainly dislike it when they add something, but then it causes them to take away something else.
2: Agreed.
1: Yeah, it's just not worth it.
0: Don't improve
1: it's
0: it unless you can keep everything. That's my vibe.
1: Yeah, exactly.
0: Exactly right. Well, let's hear a song while we reflect on that. But after this, we're going to be chatting a little bit about the United States being renamed on this day 250 years ago, as well as maybe if we've ever wanted to change our names. This next song is Someone You Love by Tiny Habits, and you're listening to Get Cereal on Sin.
1: Let's go.

0: That was Someone You Love by Tiny Habits, a pick by Emma. You're listening to Get Serial on Sin with Sam, Emma, and Izzy. It's 8:43 a.m. in the Serial Box. And did you guys know that on this day, 250 years ago exactly, the United States was renamed?
1: I actually didn't. Like, that was shocking.
0: Yeah, so did you know? So in 1776, okay, it used to be called the United Colonies.
1: What?
2: Ooh. Yeah, I think that was a good switch.
0: And so they replaced the term to the United States of America.
1: Okay. The United States sounds better. I'm not gonna
0: United
1: lie.
0: States of America. And it got me thinking, right? So that's got like a very big rebrand because it's stuck around. Have you ever wanted to like rebrand and rename yourself? Would you ever want to change your name from like Emma and Izzy to something else?
1: Yes.
2: I mean, Emma, to be fair, love the name Emma. It's not exactly creative, is it?
1: Nor is mine.
0: I would say all of our names are probably
1: basic. The basics.
2: Yeah. It's like if you were just to like get a set of basic names, we're probably all up here.
1: Instead of the Get Serial show, it should be the Basic show.
0: Yeah.
2: Basic show.
0: I'd be pretty confident in saying that at the years we were born, our names were probably top 10.
1: Oh, they were. 100%. And now they're just like not there. They're just kind of like overpopulated.
0: Yeah, top 10 in terms of like most popular.
2: And not top 10 best.
0: Yeah, that's...
1: Oh, 100%. We're just iconic.
0: Yeah, yeah. What if you were to change it, what do you think you'd change it to?
2: Oh, as a kid, I was fascinated by like the names that my parents nearly called me, which to be fair, the only other one was Alice, which again isn't that creative, but I always was like tossing up. I'm like, what would my life be like if I was named Alice instead of Emma?
0: Like, is it?
1: That's kind of cool, though.
2: Nothing occurred to me.
0: Drawn towards like Alice in Wonderland.
1: Ooh.
2: No, just I think it was just they picked some basic names. No offense to my parents.
0: Fair enough. What about you, Izzy? If you could change it to anything, what do you think you'd go with?
1: This is when I was like 7 or 8, right? And I was
0: so like yesterday.
1: Ah, you're so funny. Get out. So I used to play like a role play game with one of my friends who came over and my sister. And my name in this game was Polka Dot. And I know this is not a real name, okay? But that's what I wanted my name to be when I was like eight or nine, right? So I was like, now I wish my parents named me Polka Dot. And that's just really goofy, okay?
0: Is that how you talked in the role play game?
1: Yeah, hi guys, my name is Polka Doll. Like,
0: okay, we got bigger issues to address then.
1: No, I swear I'm okay.
0: Well, see, I feel like you guys, okay, Polka Doll, I can get.

0: people who have the names like Michael, but like their letters are flipped around, or they'll, it'll be like Ashley, but instead of like A-S-H-L-E-Y, it's like A-S-H-L-E-I-G-H.
1: Yeah. Oh, yeah. Getting something a bit crafty with it.
0: I always try to like think of ways that like how could like Sam be changed? And but that's kind of, it's kind of difficult.
1: Yeah, Sam, you can't get that creative with it.
2: Unless it's Mass, S-A-M.
1: That's just not Sam, then. That's just blatantly not
0: just
1: Sam.
0: That's just a different word, I think, Izzy. We appreciate you trying here. Now, okay, we've got to go to a song right now, but I do actually want to jump into more about weird nicknames as well as maybe some weird usernames you had maybe to do with emails and or video games. So I'm going to chat about that right after this next song, which I've just been addicted to, I must say. This is a new one by Motel Memphis. It's Sweet Lies. You're listening to Get Cereal on Sin.
2: Let's go.

0: That was Sweet Lies by Motel Memphis. You're listening to Get Cereal on Sin on your Wednesday morning. It is 10 minutes to 9. It's 9 degrees with a bit of patchy rain. Going to get to a top of 13.
1: It's terrible weather.
0: It's meant to get to 22 on Saturday, though. So
2: oh, my God, I'm excited. I've never been so excited. Yes.
1: Or does that mean it's going to be hotter and brizzy?
0: Maybe. Is that where you're going?
1: Yeah.
0: Get keen for that. You are here with Sam, Emma, and Izzy. And we were just chatting before about the fact that the US got renamed on this day 250 years ago. So it used to be called the United Colonies. Now it's called the United States of America.
1: And which is interesting.
0: I asked us the question, like, have we ever wanted to change our own names? But it also led into a conversation about what are some embarrassing nicknames or, more importantly, usernames that you guys had growing up. Now, I feel like a bunch of people our age had embarrassing usernames because we grew up...
1: 100%.
0: We had embarrassing usernames because we grew up with the internet.

0: Then so then like we just made a bunch of these like email accounts and
1: we didn't quite realize that they would stay there forever. Not a good idea.
0: Some of those will stick around. So what is there an embarrassing like username or like nickname that you got growing up that like still haunts you to this day?
1: It doesn't haunt me. I've kind of grown to accept it, but I thought it was really embarrassing at the time. When I was in primary school, I laugh like a lot, like a concerning amount. Like you'd assume something was wrong with the amount I'm laughing. And my last name is Giles. And so for some reason, the connection was Emma Giggles. And so I got called Giggles by all my teachers, all my classmates through all of primary school. And then someone I went to primary school decided to bring it back in high school.
2: Ooh.
1: So I then had the same thing. It also continued because someone decided my name was Emily, not Emma. So then I got Emily Giggles for a while. And I'm like, that's just not my name anymore.
0: Yeah, you've strayed a bit too far away.
2: Exactly. From the actual plot.
0: What about you? Is it an embarrassing nickname or username?
2: Okay, so I had a username on a game platform. And it was Pinkie Pie Butterfly Flies, and I used to watch My Little Pony, and that's where it came from. And I'm just like, and then someone friends me on that game platform just like sees my name, she's like, how old are you again? I'm like, you'll never know. Like, get out.
0: Can we hear that nickname one more time?
2: It was Pinkie Pie Butterfly Flies. I've got a new account on that gaming platform. It's not my name anymore. It's probably worse than Pinkie Pie Butterfly Flies. I'm not going to lie. I don't know what I'd learnt because I clearly learnt nothing. But
0: I actually wanted to make that my nickname, but that was taken, obviously, by you, so I'm really caught.
2: No problem. My bad.
0: Yeah, no.
2: I don't have the account anymore.
0: Yeah,
2: too much Roblox and spent on that account.
0: I feel like I can identify. I didn't really have... I mean, I had an embarrassing nickname, but I don't think I can talk about it on air, but
2: curious.
0: I think I was like obsessed with like just trying to have like a really cool like profile picture and stuff as well.
2: Oh my god, yes. And then everyone thinks you're so cool and be like, hey, can we be friends?
0: Yeah, like do you remember those like SpongeBob gangster memes? Oh my god, bro. Do you remember what I'm talking about?
1: Yep.
0: Oh, those. I used to think, and everyone in my class was doing it too, like we'd have them as the background of our computers and I'm like, well, we are savage, bro. And then now I'm like,
2: were you guys thinking?
0: Why did I think that was cool? Like,
1: so cool back in the day.
0: No disrespect to any like, I don't know, like 11-year-olds who are doing that right now, but I don't know why.
2: I don't know.
0: I don't imagine many 11-year-olds are listening right now. But if you are,
2: I don't think they are. Like, what are you guys on?
0: I think it's important to reflect and have those embarrassing moments as well.
2: I think everyone's got an embarrassing username, especially on social media. Like, you go on socials.
0: Yeah.
2: The names on there are either diabolical, like so bad you can't even say them in real life, or they're so embarrassing people just delete their account.
0: Exactly. Like, well, while we take a moment to reflect, let's hear another song, shall we? But don't go anywhere. We're talking about how we were just having a few embarrassing moments, which makes sense because it's Wonderful Weirdos Day today.
2: Hell yeah.
0: So we're going to be talking about how
2: celebrating Sam.
0: Yeah, maybe celebrate Izzy, I would say more, but we're going to be talking about how weird we are and maybe what should be celebrated about being weird. So stay tuned for that. We'll see you in a little bit. You're listening to Get Serial on Sin.

0: That was Waiting for Sunsick Daisy, and you're listening to Get Cereal on Sin. The song before that was The Indigo by Pat Mack.
1: Amazing.
0: And today is Wonderful Weirdos Day, a day celebrated annually on September 9th as a fun, kind of judgment-free day to embrace your inner quirkiness and celebrate individuality. I kind of love that because I feel like we're all a bit of weird. Like, everyone is a bit weird in some way. Like, is it you more than me?
1: Well, I was going to say, actually, specifically this day was made for Sam, and then you said no judgment, and then you just started throwing insults at me. So now the game is on, okay?
0: There's no judgment about you being weird. It's just I'm able to identify.
1: No, I think this day was generally just, it should have been named International, like, Weirdo Sam Day.
0: See how you're getting defensive, Izzy? It's okay that you're weird.
1: Okay? It's okay that you're just a mean person, okay. You know it.
0: No, I'm not saying
1: get
0: it
1: out.
0: In a mean way, okay? Now let's just accept the fact that you're weird. And
1: you can't be talking. Look in the mirror.
0: I would say, I think that our weirdness deserves to be celebrated more.
1: Table.
0: I'm sorry. I'm sorry that you're embarrassed about it, Izzy.
1: Sorry that you're embarrassed about your existence.
0: I'm sorry. If you could let me finish a sentence, that'd be lovely as well. Anyways, the day is actually about celebrating weirdness, which you're defensive about. But,
1: whatever.
0: Okay, one more time. I'm just going to try to finish this sentence. Is that
1: okay? God, the camera's gone.
0: I think that something that deserves to be celebrated that is weird, something that I do a lot is dancing out in public. Ooh. Like, I love
1: it's
0: to
1: actually
0: do that.
1: So iconic, though. I'm not even going to lie.
0: Yeah,
1: like, I would
0: exactly.
1: So do that, and everyone tells me off for it.
0: And I every now and again, I'll get, like, looks for it.
1: Who
0: but
1: cares?
0: I think, exactly. This is why, like, the Wonderful Weirdos Day, I think it's a great day. Because you should celebrate kind of what weird thing you do. And I think that's a bit weird. And I think I wish I had. I feel like if there was no social rules around it, I would do it way more than I already do.
1: Oh, yeah.
2: Yeah.
0: And I think that should be, like, more widely done.
1: But you know what would be cool? When you're dancing, the song that you're picturing just starts playing in the background, like, background music. Like, you know what happens in shows?
0: Yeah.
1: That's what I wish would happen. That'd be so iconic.
2: We should just start following Sam around with the speaker. We've got to match it. We've got to scroll. Come on, find something.
0: That's hilarious. What about you, Izzy? What is a weird, what's kind of something, maybe not weird, but something you deserves to be celebrated?
1: Okay,
0: so
1: it's a niche thing. It's a niche hobby. And a lot of people don't understand it, but I think cosplay should be celebrated more. Like, I get it. It's a bit interesting, a bit weird. I mean, it is weird in its own way, but I love it so much. It's my favorite hobby. It's physically, like, the best part of my personality, in my opinion. And, like, you get me talking about cosplay and you can't tell me to shut up. Like, I'm one of the role. I think that should be celebrated more. It's really iconic, in my opinion. And just, you can just be someone else for, like, a day. It's awesome.
0: Yeah, I love that. I do.
1: It's also really fun.
0: Like, also, like, the online culture around cosplaying, I think, is, like, it's a great community of people.
1: It's amazing community. There's obviously pros and cons to everything in every community, but it's really fun. Everyone's just amazing.
0: Everyone loves dressing up, and people who do cosplay are, like, the best at dressing up. So I feel like that should
1: be. We are so amazing. Okay, come for me for, like, anything. I literally know everything.
0: Exactly. See, here you were getting defensive about being weird. Now you're celebrating it. Let's get around it.
1: Cut the cameras on Sam, please.
0: What about you, Emma?
2: I think you said public dancing. I raise you public singing. Because if
1: yes.
2: I have any opportunity to bust out the Pitch Perfect riff off when I'm in public, you know I'm going to.
1: 100%. And then, like, yes, actually, just that's so iconic.
2: And then you can just dance to the public singing.
1: Yes.
2: I also think you've got to be a very particular type of weird to get up on a Wednesday morning or any morning to do breakfast radio. And I feel like we haven't quite tapped into that side of it yet.
1: But yes, I reckon it's so iconic.
0: Yes. No, fair. I kind of love, that we've all kind of joined ours. Like, as in Emma, you're going to be singing while I dance
1: to it. I can be a backup dancer.
0: And you'll be, like, the cosplayer who's, like, doing the synchronized.
2: I mean,
1: the photo shoot in the background being, like, I'm just, like photo bombing, you know, like.
0: You're singing the theme song to a song I'm dancing to of the TV show that you're
1: cosplaying
0: as. Yes! I'm loving that.
1: Guys,
0: we're setting that up.
1: Okay,
0: well, we're going to go to a song here, but straight after we're going to talk about maybe, I feel like, are we talking about, like, public dancing and stuff like that? But sometimes I'll be seeing some weird activities done by other individuals.
1: Oh, yeah.
0: And I want to chat about that. I want to chat about what's the weirdest thing that you've ever seen someone else doing? And do you actually think it's explainable?
1: Okay.
0: Shoot us a text, 0468-155-796. What's something weird that you've ever seen someone else doing? And have you been able to explain it either to yourself or to other people? Or is it just something that's so weird that you're like, wow, I wonder how they started doing that. Now, this song, this is one of Izzy's picks. This is Top of the Hill.
1: Let's go.
0: By South Summit. You're listening to Get Cereal on the Sin with Sam, Emma, and Izzy.
1: Let's go.

0: Fickle by Newport, a new song from the WA artist, an absolute tune. Have just added that to my playlist. You are listening to Get Cereal on Sin with Sam, Emma and Izzy on your Wednesday morning. It is currently 11 minutes past 9 today. It's 10 degrees with a little bit of rain. Meant to get to a top of 13 today. And we were just chatting before about Wonderful Weirdos Day. Today is Wonderful Weirdos Day. Shout out, Izzy. All about celebrating a fun judgment-free day to kind of embrace your inner quirkiness and celebrate individuality. And we talked about maybe some weird traits that we think should be celebrated more. But Melbourne is a very interesting city. I say that because you see a lot of weird things happening all the time. Emma, what do you think, like, what's the most recent thing that you've seen, like, around that's just, like, been like, wow.
1: In front of the State Library, I saw a guy just, like, sitting on one of those benches there, writing on a typewriter, just, like, mid-afternoon on, like, a Friday. And I was like, is this performance art? Because he was typing, but the paper that was there didn't look like it had gone up much. So it didn't look like he'd actually written much, but he was obviously typing.
0: What, it's so fast. So, as
2: so
0: if,
2: interesting.
0: As if instead of, like, you know, studying on your laptop or whatever, he's just studying
1: on his leg. So typewriter, like a cream typewriter. I have it, like, burnt into my brain, just sitting on his legs, and then a guy next to him writing in a notebook. And I'm like, do these two know each other? Like, I want the whole dynamic. I need the whole story here.
0: That is
2: the background of it all.
0: I'm so,
1: so odd.
0: Fascinated by that. Okay, my question is, like, my thought is, yes, once performance up, but two, like, aren't typewriters heavy?
1: Yeah. Also, I'm like, it was 5 o'clock on a Friday. So to me, that means he's probably come from the office. Did he just have, like, a typewriter with him at the office? And he's just like, yeah, just going to go and write some notes.
0: I'm now imagining whoever, like, is people with, like, a big briefcase. They're just walking around with a typewriter.
2: Oh, my God, stop.
0: That's so fascinated. Now, I think I've got your beat there, Emma, though, because I recently, last week, I'm not exaggerating, I saw a guy on the train eating an egg, like a hard-boiled egg.
2: What?
0: Just, he was just peeling it.
1: You know what? I have to support the commitment.
2: Okay.
1: I think if we're on public transport, no eggs, no tuna. That's kind of my personal...
0: Yeah, that's your personal rule. I think that's a pretty safe... Like, don't no heating up fish on the train. Like, I was, my question is, though, one... Because, like, I was coming back from the city to home, and my question is, where is he going? I just want to know, like what chapter in the story is he in? Like,
1: what time of day was this?
0: He's hard-boiled an egg, what, at home or at the office, and then he's heading home, or is he heading to work from somewhere? And what part of him thought, okay, the best time to eat this hard-boiled egg is...
2: On the train.
0: On the train, let me peel it.
1: Pre-peel?
0: Yes.
1: Pre-peel at home or the office?
0: It was fascinating to me, and... I want to celebrate this guy's individuality, but there was a few of us looking around at each other like, is this real? Like, it feels like
2: is
0: a plot,
2: like,
0: device.
2: A movie?
0: This feels like someone who's at rock bottom sees that happen and they're like, I gotta text her back, bro, or something. Like, I don't know. That it feels like the pivotal moment of someone's life where they're like, okay.
1: Stop.
0: Oh, my God, this could be me if I don't, you know, take the job. I don't know.
1: The way that you phrase that is, like, someone's just gotten and broken up with and they're
2: eating an egg.
1: Their last straw that they're like, oh, I need to break no contact, is seeing someone eating an egg on public transport.
0: Okay, this is a call out to anyone listening. If they see someone peeling an egg on public transport, that is your sign to text them
1: your
0: back.
1: Ex.
0: Maybe not your ex, but text someone back. Or call your mum, whoever. However you want to view that statement, that's completely your prerogative, okay? But I just want to say, if you see someone peeling an egg, that is a plot device specifically designed for you to develop, you know?
2: Mm-hmm.
0: Develop
2: new friendship.
0: The plot. Exactly. Well, while we all reflect on that guy who was eating the egg, well, let's hear a song, shall we, Emma?
1: This is The Great Plains by Eves Wilder.
0: And you're listening to Get Cereal on Sin.
1: Let's go.

0: 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You're listening to Get Serial on Scene with Sam, Emma, and Izzy on your Wednesday morning. It is 9:23 a.m., which, do you know what that means?
1: It's time to wrap up the show.
0: Sad reacts today, but we've had a very fun show today.
1: Now the crying face emoji.
0: We started you off with a pop culture update. We talked about the Emmys coming up in a few days. Get excited. The next couple of UK SNL episodes, as well as Amelia de Moldenberg. She's going on SNL. I'm very keen. Sadly, Chicken Shop Date is ending, but she is doing fun things, so get keen for that. Then we jumped into some of our favourite shows have been this year. I talked about The Pitt. Izzy, what's been your favourite show this year?
1: Link Click Season 3.
0: Get excited for that. And Emma, you talked about Industry, which is a bit of a girl boss movie. Would recommend. We also talked about what embarrassing thing we did this week for midweek confessions. My personal social media was found by one of my bosses. Bit embarrassing. Izzy, you held up the line a bit.
1: Yeah, it was my bad. I accidentally locked my phone.
0: Locked yourself out of your phone, which I didn't even know could still happen. Crazy. And Emma, you had a bit of a stack.
2: Yeah, I stacked it at work and had to let everyone laugh at me for like the rest of eternity, basically.
0: Crazy part is they got it on video, so that'll be like, that's replayable.
1: Send it to me.
0: I'll send it. We also talked about a smartphone launch event happening tomorrow, today technically for the US, but tomorrow for us. And they're going to be releasing a new generation of phones. So we talked about when we actually decide we replace our own phones, as well as what are some unnecessary upgrades. And I stand by this. I'm sorry, Izzy. Foldable phones, unnecessary.
1: We'll agree to disagree then.
0: Okay. You can make a phone bigger. I'm okay with that. Trying to make it smaller for convenience. It's just unnecessary.
1: I do agree with that. But also, I still agree to disagree.
0: And Emma, you still aren't over them taking away the headphone jack.
2: I want to be able to use my corded headphones. Is that so wrong?
0: This is very fair. On this day, 250 years ago, the United States was renamed from being named the United Colonies now to the United States, as we all know it. So we talked about as well, if we ever wanted to change our own name, which I was like, yeah, I want to be Phoenix. I feel like we've all got pretty basic names. We all were very keen on changing it up. Shout out our parents. We can always find our names on things, though.
2: Yeah.
0: That's something we didn't talk about, is that some of those kids that, like, have the unique names. Yes, you've got a unique name. You never find that name on, like,
2: a
0: mug or a gift shop, 100%.
1: You're always finding them on keychains for us.
0: Definitely. Yeah. We also talked about maybe some embarrassing nicknames and usernames we had growing up, where, Emma, you touched on, they called you Emily Giggles, which I find
1: it's
0: very
1: crazy.
0: I want to hear your username, your video game username again one more time.
1: Pinkie Pie Butterfly Fly.
0: I think
1: it's iconic, guys.
0: I want to get a name badge.
1: Can we get a shirt for that? And we'll wear it in the studio, please.
0: Definitely, I'm very keen on
1: that. I'll make
0: them
1: trust.
0: It's Wonderful Weirdos Day today, all about celebrating quirkiness and individuality. So we talked about maybe what are some weird traits that deserve to be celebrated, as well as what are some weird things we've seen around the city that kind of hard to explain. I once saw a man eating an egg on a train and peeling the egg. Still can't explain it to this day. Still confused how that happened. And Emma, you saw a guy typing on a typewriter.
2: And you know what? I kind of want to embrace that and do it myself though now.
0: How heavy are typewriters though?
2: I mean, to be fair, it's like that'd be like the gym for me for the week.
0: That would be the gym. I'm looking up how heavy is a typewriter. 3.2 kilograms.
1: Oh.
0: But they can be up to 18 kilograms.
1: Excuse me?
0: That's crazy.
1: We're going to get one, though. That's the question.
0: Where can we get one? We'll look into that. If you're thinking, oh, no, get cereals over. What am I going to do with
1: the rest
0: of my day? Yes, exactly. Don't stress, because there are so many fun things happening for the rest of the day. At 9:30 a.m., straight after this, you've got The Wire, your independent current affairs. At 10 a.m. all day today, you're going to be hearing Schools on Air. 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At 5 p.m., you've got Amplify, amplifying the voices and stories of NAMs under 18s. At 6 p.m., you've got The Hoist, bringing you the best in local music from Melbourne and around the country. 8 p.m., you've got The Hip-Hop Show, shedding light on the hip-hop scene in Australia and beyond. As always, you'll be back in the cereal box here tomorrow morning, 7:30 a.m. You'll be here with Connor, Ruda, and Ella. Sadly, Izzy, we're not going to be back here next week.
1: We're not.
0: We're going on break next week, so sadly, myself, Izzy, will not be here. But you still can hear Emma Sunday on Reflective. What time?
2: 4 till 6.
1: Hell yeah.
0: Give you a little pitch to Reflective. Why should people tune into Reflective?
2: We're really, really cool. If you've ever listened to A Monday Gets Serial, you'll recognise a familiar voice because the lovely Hannah is also on Reflective.
0: On the Monday crew.
2: We yap about pop culture and politics for 2 hours. We've got a big one coming up this week. We've got a cheeky interview. Ooh. And you should listen in because we're super cool, fun, and have great opinions.
0: That show is happening straight after the Emmys as well. So
2: straight after the Emmys, so we'll be right on that
0: stuff.
2: Stay
0: excited for that. Well, enjoy the rest of your day, guys.
1: Have an amazing day.
2: I will.
0: Exactly right. You will. Okay, you could have said it back, but fair
2: okay.
0: enough. Let's finish our day with an absolute tune.
1: Hell yeah.
0: You've definitely heard this before. This is Parcels, You Got Me Feeling. You listen to Get Serial on Sin.
1: Let's go. Yay!

0: 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I'm Lucy Grant, coming to you from Sin in Melbourne, Victoria. And today on the show...
1: It translates into improved well-being for individuals and improved participation in community life.
0: Australia's community broadcasting sector is generating almost $500 million in social value each year.
2: A map from the US State Department, where they put up a map of Africa at some conference, and it was wrong.
0: The United Nations votes to correct the representation of Africa on global maps. And later today...
3: So all you end up doing is reducing both the legal cigarette cost as well as the illegal cigarette cost.
0: The Coalition is proposing an 80% cut to the tobacco excise, but critics say cheaper cigarettes won't solve Australia's illegal tobacco trade. We'll have this and more for you over the next half hour. New research has found Australia's community broadcasting sector creates almost $500 million in social value every year. The report found that for every dollar invested in community broadcasting, at least $7.59 in social value is created. With more than 450 community broadcasters reaching millions of Australians each week, the sector says it plays an important role in keeping communities connected. The Wire's Moamina Shakur asked Community Broadcasting Foundation CEO Joe Curtin what these findings mean for the future of community broadcasting.
1: The research has really provided us with this evidence base that it's really the strongest evidence we've had yet of what community broadcasting does for our communities, what the contribution that it makes to our communities. So, you know, when you think about the trust that it had that people have in local voices and the role that community broadcasting plays in connecting people and strengthening local communities. So what this research is kind of telling us is actually measuring this social return on the investment that happens within community broadcasting, it's a significant social return. Like this is, it translates into improved well-being for individuals and improved participation in community life. It's really a really strong contributor to better social cohesion in our community. Broadly, the idea of community well-being, it's not just well-being for individuals, but also how we're all knitted together and the belonging that we have together. There's a tangible benefit for them. You know, it's difficult to quantify, but what the social return on investment methodology does is it actually helps us put a dollar figure on something that is otherwise, it feels intangible. So measuring things like well-being and connectedness and how people feel about themselves and their community, that's the sort of stuff that this research has been able to quantify for us, and that's really validating for everybody who's involved in community broadcasting.
4: Listeners receive 85% of social value identified in the research. What are some of the real world ways, I guess, community broadcasting improves people's well-being and sense of that connection?
1: Oh, it's sort of hard to summarise because it's so multifaceted, you know. I think when you think about how people tune into and listen to media broadly, right? So some of the time it's about getting local news and information, and that's one of the main reasons why people tune in to community broadcasting. That's really important to feel connected to what's going on around you and in your local community. But it can be everything from, you know, emergency broadcasting, obviously really critical. It can be about accessibility to hearing about and what's going on in community. It can be about supporting First Nations self-determination, really critical. And also through to things like career pathways or, you know, for people who are lovers of Australian music, which is most of us, you know, the community broadcasting is playing a really important role in growing Australian music. And that can't be understated too.
4: What are some of the challenges that community broadcasters are facing right now?
1: There are quite a lot of challenges in terms of, you know, running organisations in this economic climate is a challenge. It's the same as running a business, you know. There are increasing costs. As we all know, the cost of living is increasing. And the pace of revenue generation is not necessarily keeping pace with that, which is incredibly tough. So I would say that's just one lens, though, looking at it through a financial lens. But there are lots of other things that community broadcasters are kind of up against, because the face of media is changing so rapidly. And what community broadcasters are doing so well, actually, is responding to those challenges around providing really excellent content in ways that people want to be able to receive it. So, you know, audiences are demanding what they want to hear when they want to hear it on the platform that they choose. And it's, you know, the tide has really tipped so that audiences are calling the shots really on what they want to access and when.
4: And how would you like to see the government support this very important sector?
1: What the social return on investment analysis shows is that funds that are invested in community broadcasting generate, you know, at least $7.59 in public benefit. So for every dollar, at least $7.59 in public benefit, which is quite significant. And so I guess what we see, and at the Community Broadcasting Foundation, we play a role partnering with government to help deliver outcomes like social inclusion and increased media diversity through funding programs that we run that support community broadcasters. And I guess what we really see is that public value is there, it's measurable. And this research, I guess, you know, it's the strongest kind of research that we've been able to have so far that really shows what that benefit is. And
0: Jo Curtin from the Community Broadcasting Foundation there, speaking with The Wire's Moamina Shakur. Last Friday, the UN General Assembly passed the Correct the Map resolution. This resolution called to replace the commonly used Mercator projection map with one called the Equal Earth Map that depicts the size of nations more accurately. While any 2D depiction of a 3D globe will require visual distortions, critics argue the traditional map exaggerates Western nations and shrinks Africa, Latin America, and Southeast Asia in the process. I spoke to Dr. Chipo Denderi, Associate Professor of Africana Studies at Wellesley College in Massachusetts, about the politics involved in representing Africa as the same size as Greenland, despite the African continent being 14 times larger.
2: I teach African politics in the United States. And back in the day, things have changed a little bit, but most students would come to my class completely surprised that there are 54 countries in Africa, 54 independent countries with independent politics, independent economic perspectives. When people talk about Africa as a country, it means that the policies that are happening at the World Bank, they are making decisions about Nigeria and Zambia in the same breath, as though these are two similar countries. Africa is always lumped together, but what Nigeria needs is very different from what Rwanda needs. I saw a headline that said recent elections in Zambia are evidence that there's democratic backsliding on the continent. But that's not true. In fact, what we're seeing across the continent is that African countries are doing better at democracy than many countries in the world. To say that Zambia singularly represents a sentiment across the continent is wrong. And I think now that people can see, whoa, Zambia is really far from Egypt, maybe as people read the news, they can stop and say, well, why are we saying that the politics in Zambia is similar to Egypt when they're so far from each other? You know, it's one step to correcting a story, to correcting a narrative. And of course, the next big thing is, what do African leaders do with this?
0: This new Equal Earth Map is mainly planned to be distributed in schools. How do you imagine this early perspective shift will impact people's understanding of Africa in the globe?
2: You might have already seen a map from the US State Department where they put up a map of Africa at some conference and it was wrong. They had, for example, Ivory Coast in Southern Africa landlocked, and then their argument was that, well, we had AI do it. But I think, okay, you can have AI do it. But the bigger problem is that visually, they didn't know what the Africa map looks like. And so I think just as a visual representation for children to say there are 54 countries and you can visually see each one of them. Because so often with a smaller Africa map, you couldn't. You could only see the big countries and see the names of the big countries, which is why many people often assume that Nigeria and Ghana are neighbors, but they're not. When you look at the older map, Ghana is named, Nigeria is named, and then the two countries in the middle, Benin and Togo, are not named. So most children grow up with, you know, this assumption that Ghana and Nigeria are neighbors, and then because they're both Anglophone countries, it makes it easier for people to maintain that wrong assumption.
0: What do you think it says about the power of this resolution that the US was the only country to vote against it?
2: You know, I think in the current times, African politics is not a priority for the current government. I think many of the experts who would have been able to explain why this matters, many of those people have left the room. The people that I left there are the same people that put up a very wrong Africa map to the world and didn't see a problem with it. Mm-hmm. These are also the same people that have taken out embassies from the continent. They took out visa processing consulates from Zimbabwe, Zambia, Malawi, I think almost all of Southern Africa, and said that people should go to South Africa for their visa interviews. But South Africa is quite far from these countries, right? If you're looking at the old map, you might think, oh, somebody in Zambia can just hop on a bus and go to South Africa. But that's not the case at all. That's where their policy is fundamentally. So I wouldn't expect them to have voted for this map because to them, Africa doesn't matter.
0: You were just telling me about how your recent glance at an Australian map deceived you into thinking you could drive from Perth to Brisbane quite quickly. In what ways do you understand maps shape our understanding of nations that we're unfamiliar with?
2: Maps are a political tool and they are a symbol of power, right? So for me, looking at Australia, I always assumed that it was a very small island country. Once we landed in Australia, we realized just how big and vast the country is, not just land-wise, right? But I started to think about the vastness of political thought in Australia, the vastness of Australia's economic power. Like, I didn't know that Australia was one of the largest exporters of minerals, right? So the bigger the country is, mentally, in people's heads, it is presented as the biggest, the most important country. The first thing that struck me when I looked at the map, and I'm looking at it now, is that Australia has become even smaller, right? And so if I were to joke about it, I would say, well, maybe that's good because nobody needs to know how rich in minerals Australia is. But I, you know, it really disappointed me because Australia is huge. It's very big. It's very diverse. I mean, it's one of the most beautiful countries I've ever visited. It says a lot, right, about thinking about Australia as this extension of the British Empire because it looks so small. It's like, oh, this is just another island that is under the Commonwealth. And I know that because Australia is a developed country, people might push back to this interview and say, why would we care? But I care because I think about representation of First Nations, right, in Australia. When you reduce many, many people to just one grouping, it reduces their issues to just a singular issue, as though those issues don't matter.
0: That was me, Lucy Grant, in conversation with Dr. Chipo Denderi on how maps shape the way nations are perceived. 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I am Lucy Grant in Melbourne. A big hello to our listeners in Alice Springs on 8CCC 102.1 FM, to our friends in Noosa on Noosa FM 101.3, and to the other side of the country to Radio Goolari in Broome, Western Australia. The Coalition has proposed cutting Australia's tobacco excise by 80%, arguing cheaper legal cigarettes could help reduce the illegal tobacco trade.

0: often don't comply with like labour laws and things like that. So they're often paying their workers very low amounts. And then when they sell the products here in Australia too, often they're not, they may be paying their staff cash in hand. So they're not paying taxes and things like that. So they can actually make a lot of money from quite a low-priced product because they're not complying with and have all these other business expenses that legitimate businesses have.
1: The UK has managed to reduce illegal tobacco sales while keeping tobacco taxes high. What has the UK done differently that Australia could learn from?
0: So the UK have got a strong illicit strategy that's implemented across the country, and that also includes the track and trace system. So they're a party to what's called the Protocol to Eliminate the Illicit Trade in Tobacco Products. And that's a sort of a sub-treaty underneath the WHO Framework Convention on Tobacco Control. So Australia's a party to the Framework Convention on Tobacco Control, but they haven't ratified the treaty underneath that, that's specifically on illicit trade, whereas the UK have done that. So they've started implementing a lot of those specific policies that are in that protocol. And that includes things like a track and trace system. So they have good intelligence data on products that are coming in, good control over it and so on. And they have invested in their, you know, regulation and enforcement activities in the UK. So one of the things that in Australia, this illicit trade market has grown up through selling these products in sort of regular retail outlets. That's made it more accessible to people. And if we think about when this trade started really taking off in Australia, we didn't have even like licensing over the retailers in the three main states in Australia, Queensland, Victoria and New South Wales. So there was very little monitoring and enforcement activity going on within the retail sector. So that kind of let it, you know, take off a bit. And now we've got that licensing in place and that more regular monitoring of what's going on in retail environments. But it's still, you know, it takes a bit of time to get something under control that's already gotten out of control.
1: There are concerns that cutting tobacco taxes could make cigarettes more affordable and increase smoking. What would be the public health consequences of that tax cut?
0: Tobacco taxes, like increasing the price and so on, is a really important policy to particularly to discourage young people from taking up smoking. So people who are teenagers and so on, they have lower income, so they have less money to put towards things like smoking and so on. So it does have a really important impact on that population in particular. And so once you take away, it also has a very important impact on encouraging people who have been smoking for many years to quit smoking, okay? So once you take that away, people often will lose that motivation to quit smoking, and so they'll smoke for many more years than what they would if they had that motivation to stay in place. So we've seen that, you know, the high prices in Australia have actually been a very important motivator. Some research that we did a few years ago found it, you know, that as a motivation to try to quit smoking had overtaken the health concerns even in Australia. So it shows that the high prices have had that impact on people. So once you take that away, you tend to get more young people taking up smoking, you tend to get less quitting, but you also get people smoking more heavily. And that increases their addiction and also increases their risk of getting tobacco-related disease earlier.
1: What more can the government do to help reduce illegal tobacco consumption?
0: So another important thing that the government could look at doing, in addition to trying to stop these illegal products coming into the country and then also getting them out of the retail sector, is also to help people quit smoking, right? So if you reduce the number of people who smoke, that's reducing the customer base, the number of consumers who would even be buying these products. So I would really support and encourage the government to put a lot more funding into making smoking cessation medicines completely free for people who smoke, and increasing access, just a lot more support for people who are smoking. So most people who smoke don't really want to be smoking. They're smoking because they've become dependent on the cigarettes. And if they were given a lot more support

0: I think we find a lot more people taking that option rather than buying cheap cigarettes.
1: Professor Carol Gartner there, speaking with The Wire's Moamina Shakur. This year, the Multicultural Queensland Awards opened a new category to acknowledge businesses supporting communities. The inaugural award was given to Tahutawa Group, a social enterprise creating practical pathways into work for Queenslanders from multicultural backgrounds. They have opened a cafe and a barber shop and include NDIS participants in their business models to deliver community outcomes. The Wire's Eduardo Jordan started asking CEO and founder of Tahutawa Group, Eddie Lilumayava, his thoughts on winning the award.
2: I feel really grateful, humbled. There's a lot of work that has been put in. We stand on the shoulders of giants and people that have come before us. There's a lot of people that stand next to us, and we look forward to the future of moving this movement forward with the communities, the families, and in particular the work we're going to do around humanity.
3: Now, could you please tell us a little bit more about Tautua Group and the businesses you have set up?
2: Yeah, so Tautua, the word Tautua is a Samoan proverb, and it means Oleala ni bule le Tautua, which basically means, in a nutshell, in order to progress, you must serve each other. In order to lead, you must serve each other. Tautua Group is a collective bunch of businesses. We have hospitality, which we run a cafe where we break bread. We've got a performance centre. We work on strength and conditioning, and it's a gym. We also have a barbershop where we do a lot of work with the youth. And we unpack a lot of people that come through and just need a chat and a yarn. But as we unpack that, we realise that some of them need support, so we refer them on into allied health, be a psychologist or an OT. We have accommodation as well, that we house the elderly and the disabled. And then we have a big programming centre where we do a lot of programs, cultural activities. And then the last one is our labour hire company, where we provide jobs and employment here in Queensland and also in Victoria.
3: What's the point of difference between any other regular businesses and the businesses that Tuatawa Group sets?
2: The point of difference, I would say, would be people. There's a saying that we live by, and it says, a better you is a better us. A better you is a better us. And what does that mean? If we work on building better humans, better people, we know that in the home, they're going to be better families. And when we have better families, we know out in the community, we're going to have better communities. And we know when we have better communities, we're all going to contribute to a better world, a better society. So our point of difference would really be locking in on the one person, unlocking their potential, and seeing how best we can support them to fulfill the needs and desires.
3: What are some of the inclusion practices the group takes to include the community in all the activities you perform?
2: Yeah, so a big part of what we do is an NDIS registered provider. We have a large centre which is called the Oasis Lifestyle Centre, and the centre focuses on capacity building for a whole bunch of people that come through. It's open 7 days a week. We've leveraged the cafe as well, so we teach people how to cook, there's cooking skills. We've leveraged the barbershop as well, so people come do and they learn about hygiene, about grooming. Simple things are just washing your hands. What makes it different is you can't really take somebody with high-level autism and high behaviours to a local cafe. A mother feels reserved, or sometimes she thinks twice about them, take them to a barbershop. But as they come, we're very transparent. We've got a see-through model. So when you come through, it's almost like the veil is being lifted. And people are like, wow, that is very different. We encourage that. It's got a very social enterprise feel about it. If you notice that somebody is walking through and has an intellectual impairment and they're carrying a coffee cup, we embrace that. If someone's in a wheelchair and they're trying to get through and they got it with the little bit of power that they have to hold a broom, we embrace that. It's all very big on social inclusion.
3: So why is community so critical to be included in your practices?
2: I think of it as a humble beginnings. I come from a very poor background. And so my poor materialistically, but we were very rich in spirit and nature. And so coming from nothing and just learning how to build something, and I've just seen the blessings over the last 6 years of everyone just plowing. And the incredible thing about this, Eduardo, we haven't actually advertised for builders and concreters and OTs and so on. They've all just come. If I could quote a famous movie by Kevin Costner, it's The Field of Dreams. You build it, they will come.
3: So, Eddie, what does the future look like now?
2: I think in order to have a look at the future, we're building an ecosystem. So a self-sustaining ecosystem that's going to be organic, and we'll be able to move into a space where we can provide clean drinking water and foreign aid, uniforms, education.
1: Eddie Lilumayava from Tahutua Group there, speaking with The Wire's Eduardo Jordan. And unfortunately, that's the end of the show today. 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We pay our respects to elders past, present and emerging. I'm Lucy Grant, coming to you from SYN in Melbourne, Victoria. Thanks so much for your company, and we'll see you next time on The Wire.
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8: SYN Media acknowledges and pays respect to the people of the Woiwurrung and Bunwurrung language groups of the Eastern Kulin Nations, on whose unceded lands the SYN studio stands. SYN extends this respect to the traditional custodians and peoples of the lands and waters our content reaches. It always was and always will be Aboriginal land. You are listening to Schools on Air with once again Amish, Ethan and Chi. In this show, we will be discussing our deepest passion, soccer. This includes topics such as transfer flops and hits, fairy tale runs and best player or manager outbursts. Once again, welcome to our soccer den. Next, you'll be listening to Cool as Hell by Baker Boy.